0: Thank you so much for your company. It's been a hoot and a holler as always. Jonesy and Amanda driving you home this afternoon. Pete's here at midday with your Maximum Music Lunch. And Uncle Al is waiting for you after the break. Have a great Tuesday. And remember, if you can't be good at it. I'm Mr. Bad Example.
1: I don't know what you want. 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Skills I've acquired over a very long career. Skills that make me a nightmare for people like you.
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2: 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That's the third ruddy time this week. I nearly fell over in the dark.
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7: Hi, I'm Joseph Price. The US military has reportedly carried out strikes against targets in southern Iran, including missile launch sites and boats attempting to lay mines. US Central Command described the strikes as defensive actions to protect troops from threats posed by Iranian forces. The energy minister has welcomed news power bill relief is on the way. Surging levels of renewable energy and better reliability from coal-fired generators are causing benchmark power prices to fall up to 10% for consumers and more for small businesses. Chris Bowen says while there's a long way to go, this is a good start.
8: Australians are continuing to feel cost of living pressures. Energy prices are still higher than we would like, but I do acknowledge this very real progress today.
7: Classified files have revealed that there were hotline tip-offs on Bondi shooter Sajid Akram in 2007 and 2014. A royal commission into anti-Semitism is continuing today, with scrutiny ramping up over missed red flags before the massacre at the Jewish festival last year. We're hearing more about the moment before cop killer Desi Freeman was gunned down by police. He reportedly told officers to come in and have a beer with him after they arrived at his hideout in Country Victoria on March 30. That was before he opened fire. Eight officers shot back, killing him on the spot. And the Pope has warned that artificial intelligence needs to be disarmed. Pope Leo says the world is in danger of normalising the exploitation of people again due to the rise of AI.
1: 2NM, your sport now.
7: The Brad Scott era at Essendon is finally over. The Bombers have today sacked him as coach after nearly 4 years in charge. The club says it's looking for a fresh start, despite Scott having a year to run on his contract. Heartbreak for Blues star Mitch Moses. He's officially been ruled out of tomorrow night's State of Origin opener with a hamstring strain, paving the way for Ethan Strange to make his debut in the halves. And a blow for the Socceroos just weeks out from the World Cup. Riley McGree's been ruled out of the tournament after injuring his hamstring. That's your latest news and sport.
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1: Rain around the valley today for your Tuesday. Looking like it's sticking around all week. Wednesday, showers increasing, tops of 22. Rain on Thursday, 21. And Friday, rain again, 19 is your top there. That's your 2NM 4-day forecast. 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

981 2NM, it's Al in the Morning Show. Nice to have you along for a couple of hours. The boy bands were big, weren't they, in the 90s and early 2000s. In fact, Five have just been doing an Australia-wide tour. These guys have got themselves a big residency at the Sphere in Las Vegas, doing 18 shows. I'm talking the Backstreet Boys. Just snuck this one in before the millennium. Ironically, their tour is called Into the Millennium. It's larger than life for 2NM.

0: Metals at 981 2NM, home of better music and more of it. And from next Monday, home of the 10K cash tracks. Easiest competition ever. It's got your name written all over it. 10,000 reasons to listen to 981 2NM. That is $10,000 cash with the 10K cash tracks. I'm giving you the nitty gritty now so you'll know how to play. So beginning next Monday, which is June the 1st, what you'll have to do is listen out for the cash track at the time. And give us a call. Write this number down because you'll need it. 6543 1981. So, for example, and this is purely an example, okay? This isn't the cash track. I'm just giving you this as an example. I may say, listen out for this. Out of my dreams. Billy Ocean's Get Out of My Dreams, Get Into My Car. I would say Pete's going to be playing that at some time this afternoon between midday and four when you hear that song. Give us a buzz on 6543 1981 and you'll be in the draw to win the 10K. Easy as that. Now, that is an example only. That is not the cash song for today, but that gives you the idea of how to play. It's all thanks to the Muswellbrook RSL with the 10K members draw on Wednesday and Friday nights. Well worth being a member, well worth winning. It's the 10K cash track.
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We'll be playing those next, heading off another 60 minutes of your better music and more of it.

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7: Hi, I'm Joseph Price. The US military has launched new strikes on southern Iran, targeting missile sites and boats attempting to place mines. US Central Command says the strikes were taken in self-defense and were designed to protect troops from threats posed by Iranian forces. The strikes come as Iran said some progress had been made in talks with the US. Homicide investigations are underway into the death of a girl west of Brisbane after she was found unresponsive inside a home. A crime scene's been declared after the grim discovery was made last night. A 31-year-old woman's been speaking with police, who are investigating if the 4-year-old girl was deliberately drowned. The energy minister

0: has welcomed today's default market offer from the energy regulator, showing price drops are on the way for power bills. Renewable energy and the uptake of home batteries is playing a role. Chris Bowen says power prices will fall by more than 10% in some places.
1: Reductions of 3.4% to 7.7% in New South Wales, of 7.2% to 10.7% in Queensland, and 1.1% in South Australia.
0: A Royal Commission into Anti-Semitism has heard that there were hotline tip-offs on Bondi shooter Sajid Akram as early as 2007. The missed red flags before the massacre at the Jewish festival last year have ramped up scrutiny on security agencies. And One Nation has extended its lead over the coalition to its widest margin since Angus Taylor took over from Susan Lee. A new poll has indicated primary support for One Nation has reached 25.5%. That's well ahead of the coalition's 23% of the vote.
2: 2NM, your sport now.
0: A massive turnout is expected at the MCG in 2 weeks' time for the annual Big Freeze clash between the Pies and the D's. It'll be the first time the fixture is held since the passing of Neil Danaher, who died yesterday, aged 65, following his battle with MND. And Blues skipper Isaiah Yeo is backing Ethan Strange to perform on the big stage tomorrow night. The Raiders star will make his Origin debut in Game 1, replacing injured 5'8" Mitch Moses. Yeo says today's captain's run will give Strange and Nathan Cleary the chance to perfect their game plan. That's your latest news and sport.
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5: Rain around the valley today for your Tuesday. Looking like it's sticking around all week. Wednesday, showers increasing, tops of 22. Rain on Thursday, 21. And Friday, rain again, 19 is your top there. That's your 2NM 4-day forecast. 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

Bit of music, more of it, 981 2NM. You've got Al. Hope you're enjoying your Tuesday. This man was very big in the 70s and basically pioneered the use of synthesizers in mainstream rock music. You'll hear it a lot in his songs. It's Gary Wright's Dreamweaver on 2NM.

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0: It's Rain and Aussie Crawl. It's 981 2NM. Checking out our community events. Tomorrow night, 6 till 7 at the Denman RSL, there's a free seminar, which I think would be terrific for, well, it's aimed at parents and carers of primary age school children. And in the modern world, we unfortunately face a lot of stresses and challenges, and the kids are no different. This one's all about how to have your child understand and develop resilience against a lot of the things that they will face during their growing up years, worries, challenges and setbacks, and how they cope with it. And it provides practical, realistic strategies that they can use at home, and also guidance on when worry is normal and when extra support may be helpful. So if you've got a child who's going through anxiety and things at the moment, this could be a good one. It's being presented by Next Step Mental Health, and it's happening 6 till 7 p.m. tomorrow night at the Denman RSL. Josh Hallett is the man to talk to if you need more information. All the details on our community pages, 2nm.com.au.
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0: It's Green Day at 981 2NM. We are the home of better music and more of it. 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
0: Get home safe. 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

0: 981-2 and that is me for today. Thanks for joining in. Coming in soon, Pete with the Maximum Music Lunch. Early in excess, Roxette. And Eddie Money. It's a daughter in the music industry these days as well. Those songs kicking off the Maximum Music Lunch, Pete through the day, and then, of course, from 4 this afternoon, it's Jonesy and Amanda's Jam Nation. Have a good one. I'll see you tomorrow.
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2: Ray, help us out. 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
5: Hi, I'm Joseph Price. The US military has reportedly carried out strikes against targets in southern Iran, including missile launch sites and boats attempting to lay mines. US Central Command describes the strikes as defensive actions. They come as Iran said progress has been made with talks with the US. Police have returned to a remote property in South Australia as part of their investigation into the disappearance of four-year-old boy Gus Lamont. The boy went missing from his family's Oak Park property in September last year. Investigators will be searching numerous locations on the property for evidence in the next 3 days. It's been revealed taxpayers will spend up to $150 million on Australia's role at the next UN climate talks. That'll cover the cost of the climate change minister serving in the role of negotiating president and also to help Pacific nations take part. Chris Bowen admits it's a lot of money, but has told Seven it's good for Australia.
6: Because it gives us greater influence.
5: Meanwhile, power bill relief is on the way. Benchmark power prices to fall up to 10% for consumers and more for small businesses. A second cohort of ISIS brides are expected to arrive down under today after leaving Syria. It's understood the 6 women and 14 kids will arrive in Sydney and Melbourne this afternoon, though it's unclear if any of them will face charges. And Vivid Sydney Festival's drone show has been cancelled for now after dozens of drones fell out of the sky. A technical malfunction is responsible for 89 drones falling into the harbour last night. Tonight and tomorrow's drone shows will not go ahead.
0: 2NM, your sport now.
5: Another AFL coach has been shown the door this morning with Brad Scott sacked by Essendon. With just one win in the past 24 games, the club has made the decision effective immediately, despite Scott still having a year to run on his contract. And a Warriors legend's NRL career looks to be over after suffering a season-ending knee injury. Roger Tuivasa-Sheck limped off the field last weekend, with scans confirming an ACL injury. The 32-year-old will move to England at the end of the season to play for Wakefield Trinity in the Super League. That's your latest news and sport.
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7: Rain around the valley today for your Tuesday. Looking like it's sticking around all week. Wednesday, showers increasing, tops of 22. Rain on Thursday, 21. And Friday, rain again, 19 is your top there. That's your 2NM 4-day forecast. 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

on the home of better music and more of it for your maximum music lunch on a damp and grey old day around the region where the skyline is changing. Yes, of course, the implosion at Liddell Power Station today. Both the stacks coming down after 50 years of being part of the Upper Hunter skyline. No more. Anyway, well, we do have plenty of 80s music still to come this hour, including the Party Boys and some Bonnie Tyler. But now it's Eddie Money ahead of AC/DC here on 2&M.

0: Rocking it this afternoon and shaking it up with some AC/DC on your Maximum Music Lunch. It is Pete here with you. And we've got 10,000 reasons from Monday to listen to 2&M. $10,000, in fact, we've got in our 10K cash tracks. It begins on Monday, June 1, and all you need to do is listen out for the cash track and give us a call on 65431981 as soon as you hear it to be in the draw to win 10K. It is that simple. It's an easy game to play, and all you got to do is sit and listen. From Monday, it begins the 10K cash track. All thanks to the Musselbrook RSL Club with $10,000 members draw Wednesday and Friday nights. On the way next, we'll get our national news headlines and then some Fleetwood Mac on the other side of the break here on 2&M.
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2: G'day, it's Gareth here from iHeart's Your News Now podcast with your latest headlines. Scrutiny on our security agencies over missed red flags on the Bondi shooter as the Royal Commission continues in Sydney. A fresh cohort of so-called ISIS brides is expected to arrive down under today. Melbourne landmarks have lit up in honour of late AFL great and MND pioneer Neil Danaher. And another AFL coach has been sacked. Get your news when you want it. 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

0: How good's that laugh of Vincent Price? It is Pete here with you on your Maximum Music Lunch. And this morning on the 100% Hunter Breakfast Show, we found out from the Mayor of Muswellbrook Shire Council that there's a chemical clean-up this Saturday.
1: Yeah, this Saturday. 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
0: All right, keep that in mind. I know I've got some stuff in my shed that could end up over there on Saturday, so I'll probably get involved with that. Get involved with the bear back tomorrow, though. He will wake you up from 6 a.m. Next, we'll get a traffic update ahead of John Mellencamp with some Jack and Diane on your home of better music and more of it.
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3: Good morning, I'm Cameron Smith. Work has started on Scone Road to repair damage caused by this year's floods. The future of the Mount Arthur coal mine near Muswellbrook has taken a dramatic turn. The long-term issue of overcrowding at Singleton High School may soon be eased.
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9: 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Plus, there are also reports that Southside News Agency has beautiful greeting cards and a wide range of giftware and lighters. 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
0: 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No major problems or incidents out there, according to Live Traffic New South Wales. 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And that is your latest 2NM Hunter traffic.
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wrapping up the Maximum Music Lunch with nothing but 80s right here on 2NM. It is Pete in with you this afternoon. News time is next. And some more Isis brides and kids on their way home. When will they get here? Around 6 o'clock tonight, apparently, into Sydney and Melbourne. We'll get all the latest details of what else is happening in our news. And then we're not going to look back in anger.

Gallagher Brothers, Oasis, Don't Look Back in Anger. We could play on that inside of 15. And we'll kickstart the hour with one out of the 70s. Yeah, we'll do it, Blondie, straight out of your news, which is next here on 2NM.

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1: Hi there, I'm Matt McDonald. The Royal Commissioner overseeing the inquiry into anti-Semitism has issued a stark warning after a number of Jewish witnesses reported being harassed and intimidated after giving evidence. At least one instance has been referred to federal police. Virginia Bell says the Commission is keeping a close eye on these incidents.
2: Quite what? This undiluted level of hatred and bigotry directed towards members of the Jewish community is thought to benefit by those who post these remarks is lost on me.
1: Meantime, around 50 activists connected with the Global Flotilla have been forcibly removed from Parliament House in Canberra. The group had zip-tied themselves with their hands behind their backs just inside the entrance. Queensland police have now charged a woman with murder following the drowning death of a 4-year-old girl in Ipswich. The girl was found unresponsive at a home in Lowood late last night and could not be revived. The federal government's crediting the move to renewables for the upcoming drop in power prices. Benchmark power prices are set to drop by as much as 10%, but that is less than what the energy regulator had originally proposed. Police are expected to spend the next 3 days searching a South Australian property as part of their investigation into the disappearance of 4-year-old Gus Lamont. And the US says military strikes in southern Iran were carried out in self-defense to protect American forces. Despite the strikes, Donald Trump insists negotiations on a peace deal are continuing nicely.
0: 2NM, your sport now.
1: Essendon bosses say they felt the club needed a new voice after parting ways with Brad Scott. Scott's been shown the door despite having a year and a half to run on his contract. The Bombers remained last on the ladder with just one win this season. And the Blues have had their captain's run ahead of tomorrow night's State of Origin opener, with Ethan Strange thrust into the 5/8 role. It comes after Mitch Moses was ruled out this morning after injuring a hamstring at training yesterday. But coach Laurie Daly is confident he'll be right for game two. That's the latest news and sport.
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3: Rain around the valley today for your Tuesday. Looking like it's sticking around all week. Wednesday, showers increasing, tops of 22. Rain on Thursday, 21. And Friday, rain again, 19 is your top there. That's your 2NM 4-day forecast. 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

0: doing it with Queens of Kind of Magic from 1986 on your home of better music and more of it. It is Pete Holland in with you for your Tuesday afternoon.
1: Riddle me this.
2: Pete's question of the day.
0: All right, I've done it again. Asked a question over on our social medias and I was thinking about this last night. What do you think would make for a great T-shirt slogan? You know, I want to make a quick thought, basically. So I'm going to put it to you, the Brains Trust. What do you think would make for a great T-shirt slogan? Now, please, nothing rude. I don't do rude. Anyway, you can head over to our social media pages for that one. While we now go all the way back to 1996, it's Oasis. And Don't Look Back in Anger on your home of better music and more of it.

0: Cyndi Lauper's Time After Time on your home of better music and more of it. It is Pete here with you this afternoon. And I asked a question over on social media about what would make a great slogan for a T-shirt. So I thought I'd go to the Brains Trust around the office to see what we could come up with.
1: Shits and giggles. No, I don't know. I have no idea.
0: Come on, use your brain cells.
1: Okay, I need to think.
0: That's why I said use your brain cells.
1: I have no brain cells, Pete.
0: Keeping it clean.
2: Is the dishwasher on? I don't know.
0: That's all you got.
2: Is it?
0: You're meant to be a comedian or something, aren't you?
2: Yeah, but you said keep it clean, so.
1: Eyes are up here with arrows pointing up.
0: My eyes are up here. Okay.
3: Retired. Bank of Mum and Dad closed.
0: I can definitely relate to the last one. With a teenage daughter. Yep. Maybe it's time to retire and close the bank of Mum and Dad. Anyway, look, you could join in the conversation over on our social media pages this afternoon. Let's see what we come up with, shall we? Hey, on the way next, we're going to come up with the Village People and some YMCA. That's on the way next on your home of better music and more of it.
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0: Taking you back to 1965, James Brown and the Famous Flames. I got you a feel good. It is Pete Ian feeling good for a Tuesday afternoon on 2NM. And we found out this morning on the 100% Hunter Breakfast Show with the Bear when he was chatting with Musselbrook Shire Council Mayor Jeff Drayton about the Olympic Park redevelopment.
1: It's about an 18-month build, so it has to start, obviously, sometime, in effect, two seasons when it's an 18-month build.
2: Yeah.
1: So what's happened is that it was actually put back a little bit. There were some plans to demolish and then have a small space of a few weeks, 6 weeks maybe, that before they started rebuilding. So we've actually put that back so that when they demolish, they'll start rebuilding immediately.
0: Well, there you go. I believe it is due to close at the end of June. Is Olympic Park for the demolition and the rebuild to begin. So it's going to be fantastic and bring it up to a standard where we can get, you know, some pretty high-class sports to the region as well, which is a good thing. Not a bad thing at all. Time for a break, then we're into traffic, and then we're back with some YouTube with the Bear. Back tomorrow from 6.
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better music and more of it. That's where you're at right here this afternoon. It is Pete in with you. It is news time for 2 o'clock. And out of the camps, the State of Origin camps, of course, Mitch Moses is ruled out for the Blues with a hamstring strain. All the latest news is on the way. After that, we're into the two ups. Money. Get back. Couple of big ones from Pink Floyd on the way in your two ups, and we'll start up with this lady. A couple of big songs from Laura Branigan straight after your news, which is next. On

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3: 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He also played for the Muswellbrook Heelers as a junior. 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
5: Hi there, I'm Matt McDonald. Pro-Palestinian protesters have forced the entrance to Parliament House in Canberra to be shut. Around 50 activists tied to the Global Flotilla zip-tied themselves and knelt on the floor in the marble foyer before being removed by security. It's been revealed Jewish witnesses who have given evidence at the Royal Commission into Anti-Semitism have been targeted with online hate speech and harassment since giving evidence. Commissioner Virginia Bell has referred at least one instance to federal police. The opposition is rejecting government claims that the drop in power prices is thanks to the expansion of renewables. Power prices are set to fall by up to 10% in some parts of the country, but Shadow Energy Minister Dan Tehan says renewables aren't the only answer.
6: What I'm saying is we need energy abundance. We need all forms of energy into our grid. That's how you bring down prices.
5: A woman will front a Queensland court today over the alleged drowning death of a four-year-old girl in Ipswich. The girl was found unresponsive last night and could not be revived. The 31-year-old woman has been charged with one count of domestic violence murder. An autopsy has confirmed a person who passed away in Darwin Hospital in April most likely died from diphtheria. And the US insists military strikes carried out in southern Iran were done with restraint amid ongoing peace talks. Missile launch sites and boats placing mines were targeted in the strikes.
1: 2NM, your sport now.
5: Essendon bosses concede the club could not keep going in the same direction after parting ways with coach Brad Scott. Dean Solomon will take over as interim coach. President Andrew Welsh says they were not comfortable with where the team was sitting.
7: As a board, we met in recent days, assessed our position honestly and made a decision. The nature of our losses, the way we are playing and the key performance indicators we set out at the start of the season are not trending in the right direction.
5: And the Maroons will hit Accor Stadium in Sydney this afternoon for their captain's run ahead of tomorrow night's State of Origin opener. That's the latest news and sport.
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8: Rain around the valley today for your Tuesday. Looking like it's sticking around all week. Wednesday, showers increasing, tops of 22. Rain on Thursday, 21. And Friday, rain again, 19 is your top there. That's your 2NM 4-day forecast. 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
10: We know you love variety, and we also know that two is better than one. So we've dug deep in the music library and found two from your favourite artists, including some you haven't heard in ages. This is the Two Ups at Two.

been granted permission from the gaming authorities to play 2UP every day. Or should that be 2UPs? Come in, Spinner. It's the 2UPs at 2. 981 2NM.

Laura Branigan with two big songs of hers, Gloria and Tiamo, to start your Tuesday two ups on the home of better music and more of it. Pete in with you. And as we head towards renewable energies, I see earlier this morning, around 11 a.m, that the stacks at the Liddell Power Station in the Upper Hunter had come down. They brought them down an implosion. Plenty of people witnessed it that used to work for AGL at the power station. They'd stood on the skyline in the Upper Hunter for 50 plus years. But now we head towards renewables, and we'll see how that all pans out as the government head for net zero. Hey, on the way, music-wise, ABBA and some Simply Red on your two-ups, but now it's the legends known as Pink Floyd for your Tuesday afternoon on the home of better music and more of it.

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0: Floyd on your two ups, on your home of better music and more of it this afternoon with Pete Holland.
1: What's trending?
0: Well, trending this afternoon, according to one of Australia's top detectives, he sees this in almost every case. He's telling us the top signs of infidelity. You can read that story. And you can see why the Pope is stepping into the ring as he takes on AI. The Vatican has entered the chat. And probably not before time. Yeah, I don't agree with AI. Leave it as the Pope. But you can go read those stories, trending and more, the Savo, while we take a break. Then we're back with Simply Red on your home of better music and more of it for your two ups.
1: 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We'll be gone in 10 minutes. The 2NM Street Team is coming to your town. 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

There is nothing wrong with your hearing. We're deliberately playing two songs from the same artist. 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

0: Rabbers, the winner takes it all from 1980 on your home of better music and more of it. It is your 2 and M2 ups. And I want to give a shout out to Adam and his team at the Scone Sports Store. They do a fantastic job making sure that not only is all of your sports equipment available, but also trophies as well. So g'day, Adam and the team. And remember, the buck stops here. So spend your money where it counts locally here in the Upper Under, because when you're back local, you're back in the whole community. It's proudly supported by the Fireplace Fixer, ensuring your safe winter warmth this year. Hey, on the way next, we'll dive into some traffic after the break, and then a legend, Eric Clapton. He's going to go unplugged with Layla, and we'll lay down with Sally as we do it with the Two Ups next on 2NM.
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0: 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No major problems or incidents out there, according to Live Traffic New South Wales. 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And that is your latest 2NM Hunter traffic.
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1: We know you love variety, and we also know that 2 is better than 1. So we've dug deep in the music library and found 2 from your favourite artists, including some you haven't heard in ages. This is the 2 Ups at 2.

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That's a wrap on your two ups for today. They will return tomorrow right here on your home and better music and more of it. Pete here with you. All the latest news details on the way out of Origin camps, ISIS brides coming home, all sorts of things. Making news this afternoon. We'll get all the latest details. Then we've got some Lady Gaga in less than 15. It was a big one in 2008 for Lady Gaga. We'll get that on for you. And we'll kickstart it with a big one out of 1979 for The Police. I hope that someone gets my message in the bottle. Yeah, they're coming your way next hour, right here on your home. Better music and more of it. News is up next.

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8: Hi there, I'm Matt McDonald. Two men have been arrested by Victoria Police investigating the movements of cop killer Desi Freeman. They were arrested in separate locations in the state's northeast this morning. Detectives have been looking into whether anyone helped Freeman evade police after he shot two officers in Paul Punker last August. Allegations of online abuse targeting Jewish witnesses giving evidence at the Royal Commission have been referred to federal police. Commissioner Virginia Bell says a number of people say they've been targeted after they appeared at the inquiry.
9: We have received reports from a number of witnesses concerning a dramatic increase in online hate messages after they have given evidence.
8: An ISIS bride blocked from returning to Australia is set to launch legal action challenging her exclusion order. It comes as 19 women and children prepare to arrive home this afternoon, with members of the group to land in Sydney and Melbourne. The coalition has confirmed it will pass the government's NDIS reforms, despite earlier speculation it could pull its support. Labor will introduce legislation designed to rein in the soaring costs of the NDIS. And US Secretary of State Marco Rubio is expecting progress on an Iran peace deal within the next few days. Talks have been continuing in Qatar today. It comes after the US today launched military strikes in southern Iran, which it says were done in self-defense.
7: 2NM, your sport now.
8: Dean Solomon has been appointed interim coach of Essendon following the sacking of Brad Scott. Essendon bosses say they're confident the move will be a turning point for the struggling club. And Blues coach Laurie Daly says he has full faith in Ethan Strange. He's been rushed into the side to replace the injured Mitch Moses. Daly says he'll get the job done.
10: At this level, if you've got a strong running game and you want to challenge the defence, there's a lot of fatigue happens in Origin. So if he just backs his instincts, he'll play well. So I'm not worried about Ethan.
8: That's the latest news and sport.
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11: Rain around the valley today for your Tuesday. Looking like it's sticking around all week. Wednesday, showers increasing, tops of 22. Rain on Thursday, 21. And Friday, rain again, 19 is your top there. That's your 2NM four-day forecast. 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
1: And now it's time to put your knowledge to the test with Pete's Trivia. 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
0: All right, kiddies, let's see how we go today. I want to know which country has the most... Which country has the most official languages in daily national use? So which country has the most official languages in daily national use? I'll give you the answer after some Two Strong Hearts from John Farnham. But for now, let's go back to 2008 with Lady Gaga and Poker Face. I got my poker face on. Have you? Which country has the most official languages in daily national use? Give me a call now if you know the answer.

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1: And now it's time to put your knowledge to the test with Pete's Trivia.
0: All right, Bernie, day two. Let's see if you can go back to back with the right answers. I asked the question, which country has the most official languages in daily national use? And you reckon it could be?
2: Is it English?
0: No, it's South Africa. They've got 11 official languages they use in all day national use.
2: Oh.
0: Oh, bugger. You can't keep the trophy. You're going to have to definitely bring it back. Anyway, you have a great afternoon, buddy. Thanks for playing along.
2: Too.
0: All right. No worries. After the break, we'll do some Cheap Trick and Dream Police. And we'll be back with trivia tomorrow after 3.
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3: 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Two men have been arrested by the Jesse Freeman Task Force in Victoria. A new search for missing four-year-old boy Gus Lamont in South Australia. 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And Taylor Swift absent at the American Music Awards. 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
14: Hi, turning back the clock on May 26, the highly acclaimed and early concept album, Sgt. Pepper's Lonely Hearts Club Band, was released by the Beatles on this day in 1967. 1969 when John Lennon and Yoko Ono began their 8-day bed-in for peace.
2: I'm not saying everybody lay in bed. 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
14: Don McLean recorded the classic single American Pie in 1971.
4: I started singing bye-bye, Miss American Pie. 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
14: The King of Pop married the daughter of the King of Rock and Roll in 1994. 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
5: I said, what would you do if I asked you to marry me? 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
14: To the birthdays, Stevie Nicks, 1078. The Fleetwood Mac singer released the first of her solo albums in the early 80s. The name Dean Lukin, the first Australian to win a weightlifting gold medal, competed at the 1984 Olympics and turned 66.
16: There's that icy stare from Dean Lukin.
14: It's comedian Bob Goldthwaite's 64th.
17: Are you a nut? 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
14: special one for actress Helen Bonham Carter. 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
21: Do talk about it. 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
22: Pilgrim, you caused a lot of trouble this morning. 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

0: CCR. We'll stop the rain on your home of better music and more of it. Pete here with you on 2 AM and plenty of rain on the way, according to the Bureau. At 4 o'clock, we'll get our latest update of what is happening. Now, this morning on the 100% 100 Breakfast Show, that bloke, what's his name? Don't you hate it when you forget a name? Well, that's what it was all about. How do you then, ask someone?
1: Well, what I do is I would strike up a conversation, and then halfway through the conversation I would add, oh, I forgot your name. What was your name, by the way? And that way it's not so awkward.
2: You reckon halfway through the conversation they'll just breeze past it, as opposed to going, hang on, I've known you, Michelle, for several years. How have you forgotten my name?
1: That's right.
2: That's approach. You're advocating a direct approach, whereas I'm just saying just call them mate and hope it doesn't get funny.
1: No, that's right. It's probably easier for a woman to sort of breeze through it than a man.
0: Yeah, I'll agree with Michelle there, but what's his name? He'll be back tomorrow morning from 6 with, what's that show called? The 100% Hunter Breakfast Show. Yeah, the bear, that bloke. Hey, on the way next, we're going to round the bend, head up the street for home as we head towards 4 o'clock. We'll do it next with Shudo Echo and Funky Town straight after we get a traffic update after the break here on 2 AM.
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8: 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No major problems or incidents out there, according to Live Traffic New South Wales. 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And that is your latest 2NM Hunter traffic.
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0: Oh, well, no, it's not any longer because GM Nation are knocking on the door to get on in for the drive home after your 4 o'clock news update. Time to get the tinfoil hats out. You know what it is. 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Hey, I'll be back tomorrow afternoon from, well, to get you through your afternoon. So why not join me then? Until then, have a great evening. Keep it locked right here on your home. Better music and more of it. Jonesy and Amanda are next.
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3: Hi there, I'm Matt McDonald. Two men are being questioned by police after being arrested by officers investigating the movements of cop killer Desi Freeman. Detectives have been looking into whether anyone helped Freeman evade police after he shot dead two officers in Porepunkha last August. The two men, aged 35 and 48, were arrested in separate locations in Victoria's northeast this morning. The New South Wales Police Commander overseeing the Hanukkah event at the centre of the Bondi massacre has admitted she did not fully read an email warning that the risk of a terror attack was high. But the commander has told the Royal Commission it would not have changed her decision on police resources. The government is heaping pressure on the coalition to back its tax reforms. Changes to capital gains tax and negative gearing will be introduced this week, but they will be linked to tax cuts and the instant tax deduction. The opposition has signalled it won't support the whole package, which Treasurer Jim Chalmers has seized on.
4: If they vote against this legislation, they are voting for higher income taxes once again. They are voting to make it harder for people to buy their first home.
3: Self-feeding baby bottles have been banned by the Consumer Watchdog amid concerns the products could cause injury or even death from choking. And it's been revealed the Weather Bureau has received more than 750,000 pieces of feedback about its new website, and it's still going through all of them. The bomb copped a barrage of complaints when it overhauled its site in October last year, which ended up costing taxpayers $96 million.
2: 2NM, your sport now.
3: Brad Scott's time at the helm of Essendon is officially over, becoming the latest AFL coach to be sacked after a horror start to the season. President Andrew Welsh says the club simply wasn't going in the right direction.
5: At the end of the day, we've won one game this year, one in the last 26 or 27. There are reasons to that, but we need to continue to build a winning environment.
3: And the Maroons have wrapped up their preparations for tomorrow night's Origin opener, holding their captain's run in Sydney this afternoon. That's the latest news and sport.
2: 2NM weather.
6: Rain around the valley today for your Tuesday. Looking like it's sticking around all week. Wednesday, showers increasing, tops of 22. Rain on Thursday, 21. And Friday, rain again, 19 is your top there. That's your 2NM 4-day forecast. 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
11: Bad Amanda. Bad, bad Amanda.
12: All right, I got to see Jonesy.
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13: What a creep.
14: I've heard them describe him as a drunken idiot.
15: Stay in school and learn school.
16: Yeah, okay.
17: Out of the way,
16: Dobie.
18: Jonesy and Amanda, those are names that you would never forget.
19: It's showtime.
20: Good afternoon to you, Amanda. My little denim jacket is fresh.
10: Hello. You've got a Larry one on today.
20: Larry. It's a John Lennon. John Lennon shirt.
10: Where is his face on it?
20: Yeah, look. He's on my arm.
10: Oh, he is too.
20: And he's there as well.
10: And he's there as
20: he's
10: well.
20: There. He's there everywhere.
10: Oh, nice.
20: Yeah. How are you today?
10: I'm
20: I've been reading
10: well.
20: Some stories about John Lennon lately, just various stories. And he wasn't a nice fella. There was a lot of, you know.
10: Who was he mean to?
20: Like Yoko and Cynthia, the women in his life.
10: Was a bit really?
20: He was a bit of a, yeah.
10: Misogyo, you're saying?
20: A bit of a misogyo.
10: What about his lost weekend that went for 12 years?
20: For 2 years.
10: Yeah, and Yoko said, fishing takes a long time.
20: Yoko said, go and have a lost weekend. So for 3 years, he had it off with a woman that looked just like Yoko.
10: Who was their assistant.
20: And then Yoko got the
10: jealous.
20: Woman. No, they got they went and had dinner together. Yoko was very understanding of stuff.
10: Yeah, you couldn't use the line, my wife doesn't understand me, because no, she understood entirely.
20: I'm right here, John.
10: No, you go on. You two keep going. I'm just here.
20: That's just
10: We've
20: weird.
10: Got Tin Hat Tuesday today.
20: Mm.
10: My son who Liam, who

0: at a birthday, has come up with a very interesting theory. He, about 3 years ago, I think, got a new phone for his birthday.
1: Mm-hmm.
0: And he said this week his phone started to break down. Is that a conspiracy where somehow the system knows when your birthday is?
1: Yeah.
0: Of course they know when your birthday is. We've got all the records online.
1: So if you get a phone for your birthday, it will only last for 3 years, your phone, apparently.
0: Your phone. And I said this in the meeting, and Digital Jenna said her phone has started to cark it this week. Her birthday's next week.
1: I'm not buying Digital Jenna a phone.
0: No, it's not about
1: that. She can have my old phone and I'll get a new phone.
0: But my point is built-in obsolescence, built mm-hmm. around coming up to an event yep. where someone might buy you a new phone.
1: There's built-in obsolescence everywhere, my friend.
0: Well, that's I've got arthritis. I should know.
1: You've got built-in obsolescence. We have an action-packed show today, though. I'm excited. We've got Who's Jam in Bed With? That's Jonesy and Amanda. Who are we in bed?
0: Yeah.
1: Yesterday we were in bed with Hugh Jackman.
0: Yep, we've got a mattress to give away worth over $2,000.
1: Pretty cool. We've also got $2,000 with Instagram, and we can't do anything until we do the Fast Five. It's Jonesy and Amanda driving you home.
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0: there. It's Jonesy and Amanda driving you home this Tuesday afternoon.
1: How fast can this thing go?
2: Faster than the speed of light.
3: Jonesy and Amanda.
2: Fast Five.
0: It's a cup of soup for your brain, a big hearty tomato. The Fast Five.
4: No competition has ever been billed that way.
0: It's a good thing. You got the slump.
4: A cup of
0: slump,
4: soup for your brain.
0: Little cup of soup. Beautiful. You just
4: There's
0: just
4: a little bit of a vomity aftertaste.
0: No, you keep saying
4: don't
0: that.
4: Worry about that.
0: Five questions. Can you go all the way and answer all five questions correctly? If you do that, Amanda will say,
4: speaking of food, four tickets to the Good Food and Wine Show. That's the prize if you answer question five correctly.
0: I went to it last year. It was really cool.
4: Oh, it's always brilliant.
0: It was a good bonding experience. I took my daughter and we drank wine and we had foods. And
4: oh, there's great food to buy and
0: then looked at knives and pans. I'm going, I need one of those pans.
4: Miguel Maestre will be there. It's brilliant.
0: Val is in Cranbourne West. Hello,
5: hi, Val.
0: Hi,
5: how are you?
0: Great.
4: Here's question one for you. What cryptid, I've never seen that word before. Apparently it's a mythical creature.
0: Jemai Rye fell asleep in a thesaurus last night.
4: He did, didn't he? Typed it with his elbows. What cryptid is famously associated with the Scottish Highlands?
5: Oh.
4: What mythical creature?
0: Mythical creature. Mythical.
4: From Scotland.
5: Loch Ness.
4: The Loch Ness Monster.
0: Loch Ness Monster. Yeah.
5: You're off and running, Val.
0: If you can get all five, imagine how you'll go. Let's play.
5: I'll be very calm, sort of.
0: Okay, Val. Okay. Well, you just have a listen to this. We're playing Sing It Back to Me.
6: Can you sing it for me?
7: Sing it back.
8: Just sing it to me.
7: Sing it back to me.
0: This is where you put your singing chops on.
4: When Alicia Keys finishes singing, it's over to you. Here we go.
9: Statue of Liberty. Long live the World Trade. Long live the King, yo. I'm from the Empire State. That's
0: go.
5: New York!
0: Val.
4: Look, you know the song, I can tell, and you almost hit a note, but that we need the next few words.
0: I really
4: of
0: wanted
4: the song.
0: Val to go off. Ethan is in Box Hill.
4: Hello, Ethan.
10: Hi.
4: How are you with the high notes?
10: Good, good. Very, very good. Okay. I have a very high voice.
4: Well, excellent. Let's see how you go here. You start singing when we say go.
9: Statue of Liberty, long live the World Trade, long live the King, yo, I'm from the Empire State. That's
4: go.
10: Concrete jungle where dreams are made of.
4: Nice.
0: Whoa. You know, if you're an Australian Idol, what would Marsha say to Ethan?
4: Sweetheart, you're going through to Sydney. That's what she'd be saying for you right now.
0: Ethan might not want to. No, Ethan, you're not going through to Sydney, okay? Well, let's just tease and seize apply.
4: You have to stay home, I'm afraid. Question three, this is multiple choice for you. In Back to the Future, the original idea was for the time machine to be a what? An A, a telephone booth, B, an ice cream truck, or C, a fridge? Have a guess.
10: I don't know. I'm going to go fridge.
4: It was a fridge.
0: It was a fridge.
4: So,
0: I didn't know that.
4: Remind me, it was a DeLorean. Is that the time machine?
0: Yeah, the time machine in the car, but I didn't know this.
4: How would they have travelled in a fridge?
0: Well, I don't know. I thought you might have had some extraneous information.
4: I do. The time machine was a laser device called a power converter that was housed in a refrigerator, right, which was then going to be loaded into a truck, driven into nuclear blast that would have powered the time bar.
0: Oh, and then they did that in the Crystal Skull.
4: I don't know.
0: With Indiana Jones. Remember that in the Crystal Skull?
4: No.
0: Did you see the Crystal Skull, Ethan?
10: Yes.
0: You know that
10: wasn't
0: bit?
10: The best Indiana Jones movie.
0: No, it was dreadful. But at the start was pretty cool. He's in a, he finds himself in a Area 50 where they do the tests on the atomic bomb and they drop the bomb and he gets inside a fridge.
10: Because they were full of
0: lead.
10: Lead.
0: Yeah, yeah, it actually says on the, and Spielberg mucked it up because he zooms right in, lead-lined fridge. Okay, mate, we get it. And then he manages to survive with his genitals intact.
4: He locked them in the fridge. Ouch.
0: Because he's hid in the fridge. Ethan, question number four for you. The famous party island of Ibiza is located in which sea?
10: The Mediterranean?
0: Yeah, you know it. Well, here you are, Ethan. You're at question number five. This means you're not going to go all the way because you didn't get question one right. But you
4: doesn't
0: can
4: matter.
0: Yeah, but you can choose to hang around and answer question five.
4: Or not.
0: Or you can just go away.
4: Stick your head in a fridge.
0: And do whatever you want to do. It's
4: Jeffrey
0: up to you.
4: Jeffrey Dahmer style.
10: I think I'll answer question five.
0: Okay, well, what we're going to do is we're going to put you on hold for 5 minutes and 3 seconds. Can you wait? Okay. Well,
10: I think I can.
0: And we'll awesome. Come back. And you can take on Ethan if you like. It's Jonesy and Amanda driving you home.
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0: hello there. It's Jonesy Demanda driving you home this Tuesday, May 26.
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2: Fast Five.
0: We're into the Fast Five. If you just joined us, this young man, Ethan, from Box Hill in Victoria.
4: Has he had the patience to hang around? Mm. Are you there? Over.
5: I'm here.
0: Ethan, tell us about yourself.
5: Not much to tell. I'm just about to head back to university, study to be a teacher.
4: Oh, nice. What do you mean head back? Did you have a break for a while?
5: Yeah. I was at uni straight out of high school, and then my mum got dementia, so I left and cared for her for a few years.
4: Oh, you sound like a lovely young man, Ethan, and all the best to you.
0: You sound like the sort of person that should be running this country, Ethan.
4: He's going to be too busy. He's going to be at university.
0: Do they still teach you how to...
5: skip uni and throw my hat in the ring.
0: No. Well, do they still teach you to throw chalk when you're a teacher?
4: It's all whiteboard.
5: I hope so. I guess I'll find out.
0: Imagine that. You
4: lesson one.
0: Classroom.
4: When do I get to throw the chalk?
0: By throwing chalk and beating kids.
4: Oh,
0: not Ethan.
4: Brendan.
0: No, that was back in my day when I went to school.
4: You're only in it for the beatings.
0: I kind of miss them.
4: Ethan, you have arrived at question number five. Are you ready to receive the question?
5: I am.
4: In combat sports, what does the abbreviation MMA stand for?
5: Mixed martial arts.
4: You've
0: know
4: done
0: it, Ethan.
5: Yeah.
0: Coming up, Daniel McPherson is going
4: to
0: be joining us.
4: Yeah,
0: I'm just saying this is dovetails nicely into our guest, Daniel McPherson, who plays a former MMA champion. He's forced into one final fight when his younger brother is threatened, and it's got Russell Crowe in it, and it's got Dan McPherson.
4: Is there room for Ethan as a teacher in it?
0: Throwing chalk
4: into the ring.
0: Throwing hands and chalk. Ethan, congratulations. You won the jam pack. Four tickets to the Good Food and Wine Show. 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Not you, Ethan, because you got them.
5: Sounds like a dangerous day to be my belt.
4: Nice work, Ethan.
0: Ethan, you're a good man.
4: We've enjoyed you today. Thank you.
0: We like you. Thank you for joining us
5: awesome.
0: On the show.
5: Thank you so much.
0: If you, like Ethan, would like to join us on the Fast Five, jonesydemanda.com.au. 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

0: Jonesy and Amanda driving you home. We're looking forward to catching up with Daniel McPherson. I ran into Dan in the streets of my town probably about 2 or 3 years ago, and we're just having a gas bag because him and I worked together on Dancing with the Stars. You remember that?
1: I don't know if you worked together.
0: Well, he was the host.
1: Yeah.
0: And every week he's going, geez, I don't know how you're here every week. And we became good mates through that. And I saw him on the streets of my town, as I said, and he had his little son with him. He's so cute. We're hanging outside Time Zone. Like a bunch
1: Well, he had his son, who's about six. Who did you have with you?
0: I like to play the Indiana Jones pinball
1: machine. Were you on your own?
0: Anyway, we got talking.
1: You weren't dancing on those little squares.
0: The little Asian students dance on. And I said to him, I said, mate, what are you up to? And he said, oh, finally we got this movie, this MMA movie, Across the Line. I've been waiting to get into it for so long. And it's got Russell Crowe. He plays Daniel's ex-trainer. And Daniel's a former MMA fighter who retires, becomes a fisherman, but then his younger brother gets in trouble. Yeah, and he gets dragged back in. And I said, mate, when this movie comes out, we got to have you on the show.
1: You know, we'll have to. Well, so he's coming up next. Mm. We have to ask him about Russell Crowe.
0: Oh, did you see Rusty?
1: Yes, I did.
0: He's over there in France. And he's getting monstered by autograph hunters.
1: Well, he's not being monstered.
0: Yeah, they're sort of a bit picky.
1: He's over there for the French Open. So he's there presumably with free seats representing himself because he's famous. He gets free seats. And but no one wants to have cameras in your face all the time. But all we see is Russell stepping out of his hotel. You don't see anyone else in the shot. So he's not being marauded. But he's obviously seeing a group of people who want autographs from him. And this is what he said.
2: Are you listening?
3: Yes.
2: Stay where you are. Okay. Don't push in on me.
3: Sure.
2: I'll come to you.
3: Okay,
2: everybody's space.
3: Okay, sure.
2: As soon as somebody's a dick, I'm going.
3: Okay.
2: You got me?
3: Yes.
2: Clear?
3: Yes, sir.
0: It was over the glasses that got it for me as soon as someone's a dick.
1: It's like he's telling off children.
0: But someone said, can you sign it Maximus? And he went, no.
1: No, I can't.
0: You know, Russell, and when you get that
1: How about
0: look,
1: that guy in Beautiful Mind where you're mental?
0: When you get the look over the glasses, you know, it's always a thing.
1: Well, someone who I'm sure didn't get the look over the glasses is Daniel McPherson, and he's joining us next.
0: It's Jonesy and Amanda driving you home.
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1: I can't wait to hear about the grueling couple of years that our mate Daniel McPherson has just had as he pushed his body to extremes in every way. This was in preparation for his role as MMA fighter Peyton James in the new movie Beast. It's about to unleash on Stan. To tell us about it, here's the man himself, Daniel McPherson.
2: Here he is. Guys, so wonderful. Can I just say, it's wonderful to see you at this time of the day.
1: Yeah.
2: Mm. For all of us. But you're fresh and fresh-faced and all got energy. And
0: we're not cranky.
2: You know, it's wonderful. I was very excited to see you in the schedule.
1: We love seeing you. 3 years you've worked on this role.
2: Yeah.
1: What took 3 years? Was it the body? Was it the mind? Was it everything? How far were you from the end result 3 years ago?
2: I was given the script at the end of 2022. I just finished a film called Land of Bad up on the Gold Coast with Russell. It was our second film together. And the writer of Land of Bad said, I've got this great MMA script. I think you and Russell should do it. And we'll go in 2023. So great. I'm playing the lead in this fight movie, except one little thing. I had never learnt in my life how to fight. So I didn't know how to throw a punch, didn't know how to kick or anything like that. But I was, of course, I can do this. And when Russell Crowe backs you into the lead in a film, you go, great.
1: So,
2: how hard can it be to look like a former world champion MMA fighter turned fisherman in 7 months? Thankfully, the movie gods, or whatever you may believe in, helped me out. The movie fell over a couple of times. The finance fell out. Russell's schedule changed. And I ultimately, and there was the writer strikes and all sorts of stuff. But by the time it was third time lucky. We tried to mount the film twice, and it was the third time where we went, right, last time, let's go. And by this time is the end of 2024, it got greenlit. Wow. And I'd just come off a theatre tour with John Waters. We toured The Woman in Black. It was winter. I was very soft around the edges. I was not cage ready. And they said, great, you've got 10 weeks to go.
1: Right.
2: And so we started filming in December 2024. We wrapped just over a year ago. And then obviously through post, and it's now hitting the screens. But yeah, I started my first boxing lesson at the end of 2022. And I was still going, you know, halfway through 2025.
0: Are you any good at it?
2: Well, you'll have to watch on June the 4th.
0: Right. So you're a good actor.
2: No, I know that. If I wasn't authentic in what I was doing, and MMA is one of the biggest sports in the world, one of the fastest growing sports, if I don't look authentic the moment I throw a punch, the whole film's for nothing.
0: Mm.
2: So that was something I immersed myself in. Boxing, jiu-jitsu, Muay Thai, took myself up to MMA camp in Thailand at a couple of occasions throughout that 3 years, trained and sparred with professional MMA fighters, got completely choked out by a Portuguese professional MMA fighter for the first time, which was quite a revelation.
1: Choked out means unconscious?
2: Yeah, I tapped before I got there, but I was completely out of control and completely helpless,
0: right.
2: You know, in that situation where I was like, hang on a second, I'm a 43-year-old thespian. What am I doing here? you know, somewhere.
1: Don't touch the cravat.
2: Yeah, deep in the wilds of Koh Samui in fight camp.
1: I've been reading recently about all the looks maxing that young men are doing to change their appearance, smashing themselves in the face with hammers and all kinds of things. Men are getting their ears injected to replicate cauliflower ears so they look like MMA fighters.
2: Yeah, yeah. I had a little understanding of what that was like, so I had to have prosthetic ears for the film, and they would take 2 hours to put on every morning. But we filmed the final fight scenes for Beast in Bangkok in front of 10,000 fight fans at a real one championship world championship event, one of the biggest events in MMA history in Southeast Asia. And so we had access to the cage and the stadium for a couple of days beforehand, and then we shot between the world championship fights on the night.
1: Wow.
2: And we picked it up. So it was incredible. So the litmus test of my training was pulling that off in front of 10,000 fight fans at a world championship event. But we were living and staying in the fight hotel. And so at the breakfast buffet, when I had the cauliflower ears on, and the real fighters were there having their breakfast, getting prepped for fight week, and we'd see them in the sauna and we'd see them in the gym, and they'd look at me and they'd look at my ears and they'd give me the nod. They'd be like, hey, mate.
0: Yeah.
1: They
2: thought I was the real deal. And so, I have never felt tougher. Come in the next day, no ears. They look at me, don't. It's like, no.
0: Because you have beautiful, telling you, you have beautiful ears.
2: Well, I've been cast as an elf on more than one occasion, Jersey.
0: Beautiful. So, yeah. Beautiful.
1: Wait till the Van Gogh film comes.
0: Working with Rusty, we just saw that thing, those French autograph hunters.
2: Yeah.
0: And Rusty gave the look over the top of the glasses.
2: I've seen that look, man.
0: And
2: I know that one very well.
0: Because I've got that look from Rusty when we've interviewed him.
2: Yeah.
0: And I've asked some sort of question. He goes, well, what do you actually mean by that?
2: Yeah, and my friendship, I call it, you know, I'm very lucky to have a great friendship over the course of the last 15 years. But we've done 3 films together. He is demanding of his expectations mm-hmm. of people, but it comes from a great place. I think he only ever wants to elevate, maybe not for the French autograph hunters,
0: right.
2: But on set, you know, he wants to elevate everybody yeah. on set. He wants to elevate the quality
0: of
2: the work.
0: Kind of, that thing, while I was just watching, he's very avuncular in it. You know, and that guy says, "Oh, can you sign it, Maximus?" And he goes, "No," and just walks off.
2: Well, he's already signed it too. Yeah, so, you know, like,
1: do you think it's fair enough? He'd have people like that in his face every day. Is it fair enough for fans to be a bit put out by the arrogance, or is that fair enough?
2: I think the world of autograph hunting has changed in the social media and camera phone era. So I grew up on Neighbours, where before social media, we were going to shopping centre appearances, and we would sign autographs in shopping centres, and if there was a phone, it was a disposable.
0: Yeah,
2: you know, so it wasn't. Yeah. Everyone didn't have a camera, so I think there's a real shift in those that are getting there's a monetization of memorabilia. There's a monetization of autographs. Not saying that's what was happening, but there's a shift in that, and it's different.
1: It's more dehumanizing, isn't it?
2: Yeah, it's like, hang on, you're potentially taking this for your own material gain, which is different to someone in the street going, "Hey, mate, you know, great to meet you. Can I have a quick photo?
1: Love the ears, can I have a photo?
2: Which may or may not have got the same response from Russell in France, I'm sure. But I think the world of autographs hunting has changed, and in the same way, I get it. I kind of quite like it.
0: He can do that.
2: Look, he was firm but polite, and I respect it.
0: And that's the way. And also, I understand he's doing a movie with your ears. Next one.
2: He's taken the best bits of my performance and moved on.
1: God, lend me your ears.
0: At my signal, unleash hell. The Beast premieres on Stan on Thursday, June 4. Daniel McPherson, thank you.
2: Oh, guys, always a pleasure. Great to see you. See you soon.
0: It's Jonesy and Amanda driving you home.
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3: A few more cattle this week as scone agents pen 1,267 head. Some excellent big runs of weaners on offer. A few better bred yearlings as well. And around 350 cows are in the mix. Buyers pounced from the opening lot, which saw light steer calves sell 30 to 50 cents a kilo dearer, making from 395 to 590 cents, and they average around 525, with medium weights making up to 596. Light heifer calves, 55 cents a kilo better off, selling between 270 and 498, and they averaged around 480 cents a kilo. Improved quality in the yearling steers presented saw the lighter type suitable to background in excess of 100 cents a kilo dearer, and they've traded between 452 and 518. Over 400 kilos to feed on made up to 510. Medium heavy yearling heifers destined for the grain bin up to 32 cents a kilo better off, selling in a range of 396 to 482. Restock is very active in the lighter two score cows to be 12 to 44 cents a kilo dearer and sold from 260 to 366, whilst the better covered three and four scores costed 25 to 34 cents a kilo more and traded between 350 and 411 cents a kilo. Angus Barlow for MLA at Scone.
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1: Hi there, I'm Matt McDonald. A group of ISIS brides has arrived back in Australia. Two women and seven children landed in Melbourne a short time ago. Another four women and six children will arrive in Sydney shortly. It comes as one ISIS bride who was blocked from returning launches legal action to overturn her exclusion order. Victoria Police have arrested two men as they investigate the movements of cop killer Desi Freeman. Freeman spent 7 months on the run before being killed in a police shootout after being found hiding on a remote property. Two men, aged 48 and 45, are currently being questioned by detectives. The Royal Commission into Anti-Semitism has heard the Hanukkah event at the centre of the Bondi terror attack was classified as low risk by New South Wales Police, but the commander in charge has

0: has defended the decision, telling the inquiry it was done with information available at the time. Northern Territory Police have confirmed no charges will be laid over the death in custody of a 24-year-old man in Alice Springs. Kumanjaya White died after being restrained by two officers in a supermarket last May. And the federal government is keen to take the credit for the upcoming drop in power prices. The default market offer will drop by up to 10.7% for households from July. Energy Minister Chris Bowen says that's a direct result of the investment in renewables.
1: It's no coincidence, Mr. Speaker, that at the time we've hit 50% renewables in our grid, we are seeing energy prices come down.
2: 2NM, your sport now.
0: Queensland coach Billy Slater admits he's not entirely sure how his new-look Maroon side will perform come tomorrow night. The Maroons take four new players into the clash. Slater's confident about the side, but admits the Origin Arena is tough.
3: Yeah, the challenge is to build that connection, build that relationship and continuity throughout the week. But it's a different beast when you get out there in the game. The environment is different. The space is different. The time is different.
0: And Essendon bosses aren't ruling out bringing James Hurd back to the club after sacking Brad Scott today. That's the latest news and sport.
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4: Rain around the valley today for your Tuesday. Looking like it's sticking around all week. Wednesday, showers increasing, tops of 22. Rain on Thursday, 21. And Friday, rain again, 19 is your top there. That's your 2NM 4-day forecast. 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
18: So nice to have Dan McPherson in the studio. Wasn't it great?
19: All the girls are a little bit Twitter.
18: He's so hunky.
19: He's handsome. He's smart. He's lovely. He's such a warm man. Mm-hmm. There's no on the other hand. No on the other hand.
18: I really want to see that movie Beast. I think it's going to be great for him. And it's got Luke Hemsworth and Russell Crowe in it as well.
19: Yeah. Looking forward to heavy hitters, excuse the pun.
18: Because we're in bed. We won't have Dan in bed with us because that would be weird.
19: No. Who are we in bed with? Yesterday, it was Hugh Jackman. We'll give you a series of clues. You have to guess who we're in bed with, and you will win a mattress valued at over $2,000.
18: Pretty good. We have that for you coming up. It's Jonesy and Amanda driving you home.
2: 981 2NM.

0: Hello there, it's Jonesy D'Amato driving you home this Tuesday afternoon.
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0: It's time to play. Who's in bed with Jonesy and Amanda?
2: Is it a sound auditor?
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2: Here's how it works. We are in bed with a famous Australian person. Through a series of clues, you have to guess who it is. If you're on first, you only get one clue. Mm-hmm. If you don't get it, we go to the next person and they get a bit more information and so on, until someone guesses who we're in bed with.
0: Melanie is in Carrum.
2: Hi, Melanie.
3: Hello there.
2: So before we start, do we need some generic bed music, Ryan?
0: Yeah.
4: I've got this.
2: Oh, come on. Who's jumping up and down on the bed?
0: Me, Melanie, if I know her.
3: None of that in my bed.
0: None of that in Melanie's bed.
2: What about the elevator music?
0: Clue number one.
2: Here's clue number one, Melanie.
0: Well, this one, she's quite the character.
2: Oh, she's a character.
0: But I'll just say, she's not with us anymore.
2: Doesn't matter.
0: Yeah, but she's.
2: Who do you think?
0: Not from these parts anymore.
2: Who do you think it might be, Melanie?
3: Dame Nellie Melba.
2: Wow.
0: Whoa,
2: but no. Good guess,
0: Melanie,
2: but completely wrong.
0: Aaron is in Falls Creek.
2: Hi, Aaron.
5: How you going?
2: Very well, all right, so mate. We know she's a bit of a character.
0: Yeah, she's a character.
2: Oh,
0: that's a smell.
2: What's that?
0: Not because she's passed on.
2: Who's doing
0: the
2: sound effects?
0: That's
2: supposed to be a dead possum.
0: Well, that sounds alive to me. Aaron?
2: Any idea, Aaron?
5: It wouldn't be Margot Robbie, would it?
0: No. So if Margot Robbie was in my bed, I wouldn't want that.
2: If she made smell, no one would care. You'd put up with it.
0: Fair enough. Natasha is in Frankston.
2: Hello, Natasha.
6: Yeah. Hello, guys. How are you going?
0: Natasha, clue number three for you.
2: Oh, finally.
0: Look at this. This is nice.
2: That's a gladioli. That's a lovely smell.
7: Wow.
2: Finally, a nice smell in here. Do you know who we're talking about?
6: No idea. Sorry.
0: Oh, what?
6: No.
2: So can I recap?
0: Okay, so,
2: is it giving it away to recap, Brendan? Let's recap.
0: Well, I would have thought that we would have got it.
2: We've got more clues to come. We know she's a bit of a character. There's a dead possum. And some gladdies.
0: Zach is in Fitzroy.
2: Hi, Zach.
8: Hey, how are we going?
2: Very well.
0: Clue number four for you, Zach.
2: Well, look at those glasses on the bedside table. I wonder who her optometrist is in. Those glasses are wild.
8: I reckon it's Dame Edna.
2: Yes,
0: you reckon
2: is.
0: Right.
9: Hello, possum!
0: I still feel that, you know, Barry has passed on. But does Dame still live?
2: Of course she does.
0: She lives through us all.
2: Of course she does.
0: Zach, congratulations. You are right. It is Dame Edna.
8: How good.
0: Yeah, how good indeed. You've won a mattress worth over
8: $2,000. That's absolutely incredible.
0: How's your mattress?
8: It could do with an upgrade. It always could. I think every 18 to 25 years you probably need a new one.
2: Zach, you're just in time.
0: Zach, that's great. Good on you, mate. 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Congratulations again, my man.
8: Thank you very much.
2: Thank you, Zach, and we'll play again tomorrow.
0: Good work.
2: All right, well, coming up next, quick, wear our tin hats because
0: It's
2: time. It's Tin Hat Tuesday.
0: Get your conspiracy theories ready. It's Jonesy and Amanda driving you home.
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0: Hey, it's Jonesy and Amanda. I've got something exciting coming up. We've got a bit of a collab with Ice House coming up. Won't say too much. I'm going to sit on my treasures.
1: Please do.
0: Because today is Tin Hat Tuesday. And I worry about...
1: We haven't got our hats on.
0: Oh, okay.
1: Put your hats on, because if we don't put our hats on...
0: Well, we haven't done any conspiracy theories.
1: I'm about to unleash on some.
0: I just worry that we're opening a portal that we don't need to. The conspiracy theory that David Attenborough, that's what someone called him, Attenborough, is actually God. And a lot of people are saying on our comments section, I don't really read the comments because that's a portal to something else. He's Tom Barb Bombadle and not even hiding it well.
1: Who's Tom Bombadle?
0: Tom Barb Bombadle reincarnated. He's Tom Barb Bombadle.
1: Well, who's that?
2: Tom Bombadle, he's a character from Lord of the Rings.
0: Okay. Yeah. Tom Bombadle.
1: Well, I've got a couple of ones for you this week before we get
0: Sorry, I'll put my hat on now.
1: Put your hat on. If you'd like to share a conspiracy theory, we will be taking your calls. But let's start with this one. This guy is someone who pops up a lot if you're on the conspiracy algorithm, which I am, which is really wearing me down, I have to say.
0: Well, you don't have to be on it.
1: I need to be across the latest conspiracy theories. I'm sick of the baby eating ones. Let's just say okay. that. After I do have to cleanse by watching dog rescue videos after
0: and
1: I
0: listening
1: watch
0: to
1: all
0: your
1: this.
0: Podcast.
1: That's right,
0: with
1: my
0: Sam
1: saucy, my saucy podcast. Anyway, have a listen to this one and we'll explain more.
3: The world isn't ready for this one. Heck, I'm not ready for this one, but I'm going to share it anyway. That's Elvis and that's Rosie O'Donnell. I mean, that's Elvis's mother. Elvis's mother, mm-hmm. Rosie O'Donnell. Elvis's mother, Rosie O'Donnell.
0: Okay.
3: And well, that's not even the part the world's not ready for, because here's Tom Brady and his mother. And here's not Tom Brady, supposedly, Larry Hagman and his mother. You know, Larry Hagman from I Dream of Jeannie that I keep saying is Tom Brady. Even down to their same exact butt chins and lip alignment and nose alignment and even forehead wrinkle alignment.
0: So
1: what
0: thanks,
1: he's
0: Chad.
1: Saying, what he's saying is that these same kind of people are getting morphed into the next generation of themselves as elites, I'm guessing. So Elvis's mother is Rosie O'Donnell.
0: Okay.
1: The same character. You don't even have to die to become that. Somehow there's this morphing thing. But also Tom Brady, the American footballer, is, of course, Larry Hagman. Hagman.
0: Yeah, it makes sense.
1: Of course it makes sense. And that's not all I've got for you. If you've had your wisdom teeth removed, as have I, wait till you hear what they're doing with your wisdom teeth. We'll do that next.
0: Okay, I'll stick around. It's Jonesy and Amanda driving you home.
4: 981 2NM.

0: Hello there, it's Jonesy and Amanda driving you home. It is Tin Hat Tuesday.
1: I've got some more for you.
0: Okay.
1: This is about Michael Jordan, the American basketballer. His footprints at the Chicago Bulls training facility supposedly point backwards.
0: Right, he's walking backwards.
1: This is how super normal he is.
0: Mm-hmm. Supernatural?
1: Is that what I'm trying to say?
0: I've seen Space Jam.
1: I don't know what I'm trying to say.
0: He looked very animated.
1: But this is why what they're saying is he was otherworldly. Mm. Michael Jordan never blinks in any of his championship highlight reels. This is one you'll enjoy. Fans have claimed his statue outside the arena sometimes, quote, changes posture in pictures. No one has ever seen Jordan's shadow in the United Center. Sounds like we're talking about Chuck Norris and all those apocryphal things.
0: Yeah.
1: People claim that when you pause his old games at the right frame, his eyes appear completely black.
0: Yep. So what is he then, if he's not
1: Michael Jordan? I don't know, but I've got a few more examples of this. He's Michael Jordan, but he's probably some lizard man.
0: Okay.
1: People claim that when... Oh, I've done that one. A photographer once claimed every picture he took of Jordan's hands came out blurred, no matter the camera.
0: Well, he's so quick.
1: In some old interviews, his voice briefly echoes before he speaks. His game-worn jerseys, they say, were reported to, quote, smell like smoke right after laundry even. Come to your own conclusion.
0: Sure, okay. Well, we've got the sound effect for that.
1: But what about this one?
0: Okay.
1: Have you had your wisdom teeth out?
0: No, I've got, they're all perfect.
1: How about yours, Ryan?
2: Yes, I have had mine removed.
1: I came from the generation where the minute your teeth started to look anything like they were going to be your adult teeth, you yanked out.
0: Well, you're from Queensland. You grew up in Queensland with no non-fluoridated water.
1: That's nothing to do with this. This is just the minute they were crossing over, rip out your wisdom teeth. But listen to this. Here's why they like to rip them out. Wisdom teeth contain stem cells that aid in repairing the heart, the brain, the bones, recent research says. The conspiracy? They farm wisdom teeth for the elites.
0: Oh, okay.
1: Play the music, Ryan.
2: Oh, yeah.
0: What does that make me if I've got my full set?
1: Well, no one could be bothered with yours.
0: And who are the elites?
1: Well, actually, Ryan, who are the elites?
2: Yeah, okay. Well, the elites, that sort of refers to an alleged shadowy cabal of ultra-powerful people. So that's like the Rockefellers.
0: Oh, yep.
2: You know, like an oil dynasty. Rothschilds.
0: Yep.
2: Mentioned. The Vatican.
0: Yep.
2: Bill Gates.
1: Paris Hilton.
2: The Deep State.
0: Yeah. Oh, yeah.
2: Like the bureaucratic.
0: What about Captain Snooze?
1: Is he on it?
0: No, he's a military man.
1: His wisdom teeth came out a long time ago.
0: What was under that nightgown?
2: George Soros.
1: Yeah.
2: He's mentioned a bit. Hollywood.
0: Hollywood.
2: It was all of Hollywood. The Illuminati.
0: Of course.
2: Yeah, and the World Economic Forum.
1: Lizard people, et cetera, et cetera.
0: Yeah.
1: They are farming our wisdom teeth, people. You heard it here.
0: Well, do we start it now?
1: If you want to.
0: Tin Hat Tuesday is in session.
3: Do you believe in that the world is flat? I don't know, eh?
0: 1355-22. Oh, Rob is here.
1: Rob. We get a weekly conspiracy theory from Rob. What have you got for us this week, Rob?
4: First of all, I'd like to thank you. You two have started a catchphrase on social media for me.
1: And what's that?
4: To do what? To go where?
1: We're talking about space exploration, I remember now.
0: To do what?
1: About the Apollo astronauts.
0: Rob, we want a piece of the T-shirt money, okay?
4: Yeah. I checked out the TikTok one. There's nearly 2,000 comments. Oh. And 99% of them agree with what I said.
1: Well, what have you got today?
4: Today, celebrities that fake their own deaths.
0: Okay, I like this.
1: Who and why?
4: Elvis.
0: Yep.
4: Right. He was actually seen a couple of months after his death sitting on a chair inside his bungalow, which is next to the Graceland mansion. Right, it was actually photographed through the widescreen door, right? His red Learjet went missing, right, when he died, when he supposedly died. And it was actually seen on a little island south of Hawaii.
0: Oh.
1: But when he died, wouldn't people look for him and find him at his own home?
4: Yeah. Mate, a lot of these celebrities are protected. Like I've seen a paparazzi photo of Paul McCartney leaving an airport with John Lennon walking right behind him.
1: In recent years?
4: Yeah, it was only like 18 months ago, 2 years ago.
1: Why do they fake their deaths?
4: Because they get sick of the the celebrity life. They can't do anything. Like Elvis, when he wanted to go to the cinema, right, he'd have to hire the whole cinema out after midnight so him and his friends could go watch a movie.
1: Mm.
0: That's true. Priscilla Presley, we had her on this very show.
1: Yes.
0: And she said that. And she'd have the Memphis Mafia.
1: She does.
4: You know Paul McCartney?
0: Yes, we do. Not personally, but
1: who?
0: Yes.
1: Who?
0: Paul McCartney.
1: Well,
4: he actually, I went down a rabbit hole on this one. He actually died in 1966. He was actually decapitated in a car accident.
0: Yeah.
4: And after his death, his producer, held a lookalike contest for Paul McCartney, but not for the other three.
0: Yeah.
4: Right? And they actually found a lookalike. They did a bit of plastic surgery, right? And John Lennon nicknamed him Fall, Faul, as in fake Paul.
0: Okay.
1: Rob,
0: that's all well and good.
1: I'd like to wrap you up.
0: That has been around for a long time. The Paul McCartney is dead. And in A Day in the Life, he blew his mind out in a car. And on Sergeant Pepper's, there's a series of clues that lead to Paul McCartney indeed being dead.
1: But Rob saying that John Lennon's still alive.
0: Well, Ringo Starr, he's been dead for some time. No one's told him. Ringo, you're dead.
1: Rob, thank you.
0: We want some of that T-shirt money.
1: What have you got for us?
0: To do what? To go where? It's Jonesy and Amanda driving you home. Shut up
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14: 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Not a great day for the Aussies at the French Tennis Open overnight. Our top female seed, Maya Joint, was eliminated along with Emerson Jones and Tali Gibson. But Daria Kasatkina did advance to the second round, downing her Turkish opponent in straight sets. Kimberly Birrell is in action tonight. The Hockey Roos are also in action tonight. They take on India in Perth in the first of four friendlies as they prepare for the World Cup. And Queensland will be without skipper Tamika Upton for Thursday's final State of Origin clash against New South Wales due to a collarbone injury.
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0: Well, hello there, it's Josie and Amanda. It's Tin Hat Tuesday. Take it away, fellas.
1: Do you believe in that the world is flat? I don't know, eh?
2: I don't know, eh? Well, this has been going for some weeks now, and I still am saying, I don't know, eh? This is the day that we take your conspiracy theories, pop on your tin hat, because we've got a few more to go.
0: Hello, Michelle. How are you?
3: Yeah, I'm good, thanks. How are you?
2: Very well, Michelle. What's your tin hat conspiracy theory?
3: So my conspiracy theory comes from some hermetic principles and quantum physics, and that is that everything that exists in this world, both good and bad, we have created as a society by giving it attention, essentially.
0: Okay, so does that mean we exist or we don't exist?
3: We all exist, but we all create our reality.
2: So do we create our own reality or a collective reality?
3: Both. So, for example, the more...
2: Hurts my head.
0: It does hurt my head. So we create... So me doing this job is something I created.
3: It is, but also by you giving attention to things, for example, war or the Epstein files or these alien conspiracies, and by people listening and believing and giving them that attention, that then creates the reality that these things exist in. Okay. So where that becomes a problem is we have this entertainment, this industry that gives us all these horror films, and then all of a sudden all these horrific things are happening in the world.
0: Okay.
2: I tend to believe
0: so. It's self-fulfilling. You know, a lot of people said September 11 happened. Osama bin Laden got the idea for September 11 after he watched Independence Day.
2: Really?
0: He watched the movie Independence Day, saw all stuff getting blown up in America, and he thought, hang on a minute. You know, America in itself has a bit of a self-persecution complex. You look at all the movies where some guy gets picked on by a bunch of bullies and then it's all about retribution.
2: But even on a smaller scale, Michelle, you're quite right in that they say, that, you know, there's two wolves, one that feeds on darkness and one that feeds on light, and we usually feed the darkness.
0: Yeah, Michelle.
3: 100%.
0: You are the most reasonable person we've ever had on Tin Hat Tuesday.
2: And despite what you say, we will continue with our conspiracy theories and apologies to everybody.
0: You carry on, Michelle, and we'll talk to Tristan. Hello, Tristan.
2: Hi, Tristan.
4: Hi, how are you?
2: Very well. Have you got your tin hat on? Give us your conspiracy theory.
4: I've got my tin hat on. Okay, well, everybody calls this a conspiracy theory, but after several years of being dragged through the court system and doing some research into law, I have found out, and I've sent you guys an email so we can chat about this so I can come back to you next week. I have proof, Crown documents and proof, to prove that there is no parliament, no court or no police sitting lawfully under the Commonwealth of Australia Constitution Act.
0: Right.
2: How has this glitch happened?
4: It's not really a glitch. It's been done over time. And as of the 2nd of February 1960, the political parties, who are not mentioned in the Constitution Act, took ownership of the Governor-General. And since Sir William Henry Slim, every Governor-General since then has not complied with the lawful instructions of his commission and oath as required by the letters patent dated 29th of October 1900.
0: Right.
4: What that means, everyone thinks it's a conspiracy theory, and I've got my tinfoil hat on. What that means is there is no law in our country since the 2nd of February 1960.
0: Right. So are you a sovereign citizen, Tristan?
4: Look, there's no such thing as a sovereign citizen, because someone that's sovereign is of the king, and someone that's a citizen is of someone that takes orders from somebody else. So you can't be a sovereign citizen. It's actually something that makes the media sound stupid, because it's an oxymoron.
0: Okay.
4: We are all sovereign. Yeah. We're all meant to be.
0: And we're all citizens.
4: And the oxymoron of sovereign citizen doesn't work.
2: Well, Tristan, thank you. I was hoping for a lizard people kind of situation.
0: Amanda wanted a lizard eating a baby.
2: I'm happy to go with
0: Instead,
2: it, Tristan.
0: You've given us that, Tristan, but thank you.
2: Thank you, Tristan.
0: Forward to your email. I just address it to Amanda.
2: Thanks, Tristan.
0: In the meantime, coming up, Instagram is here. Jonesy and Amanda driving you home with Jam Nation.
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1: Hi there, I'm Matt McDonald. Two groups of ISIS brides have now arrived back in Australia. Two women and seven children landed in Melbourne this afternoon, with four women and six children arriving in Sydney a short time ago. New South Wales police said they did not expect to make any arrests in Sydney. The Royal Commission into Anti-Semitism has heard it took more than 7.5 minutes before both the Bondi terrorists were neutralised. Senior police have been grilled about resources allocated to the Hanukkah event, with the inquiry hearing it was only classified as low risk by police. One commander, known only as ABQ, defended the number of officers assigned that day.
2: Planning was sound based on the fact that there was no direct threat to the event. We applied the resources that we believed appropriate at the time.
1: No charges have yet been laid following the arrest of two men by police investigating the movements of cop killer Desi Freeman. Detectives have been looking into whether Freeman was helped as he evaded police for 7 months. The men, aged 45 and 48, were arrested in Victoria's northeast this morning. The federal government has been hailing the upcoming drop in power prices. The default market offer will drop by as much as 10% for households in some parts of the country, but that's less than what the energy regulator had earlier proposed. And US Secretary of State Marco Rubio says the Strait of Hormuz will be reopened one way or another as peace talks continue. It comes after the US launched new military strikes on southern Iran.
0: 2NM, your sport now.
1: Head honchos at Essendon are hopeful this will be a turning point for the club after parting ways with coach Brad Scott. The Bombers have had just one win from their last 24 appearances. President Andrew Welsh says something needed to change.
3: When we looked at the overall picture, we agreed that a fresh voice was needed to take this club forward, and that Brad would not be our senior coach in 2027.
1: And the Blues and Maroons have wrapped up preparations for tomorrow night's State of Origin opener, holding their captain's runs in Sydney. That's the latest news and sport.
0: 2NM weather.
4: Rain around the valley today for your Tuesday. Looking like it's sticking around all week. Wednesday, showers increasing, tops of 22. Rain on Thursday, 21. And Friday, rain again, 19 is your top there. That's your 2NM 4-day forecast. 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
17: It's showtime.
18: I'm so glad Tin Hat Tuesday is officially finished for the day.
8: I sometimes feel like I need to put my head in a bunch of flowers.
18: Mm. Big flower.
8: Big flowers got to me.
18: I've been looking at the Russell Crowe video. He's getting some autographs from some keen French fans.
8: Autograph requests.
18: At the tennis. And Rusty, I feel I kind of like, he's like someone's dad. Okay, you guys, stop mucking around. I kind of like it. I think it's sweet.
8: We don't see them. We don't see whether they are mucking around, but he came out.
18: Well, he's crowding.
8: He came out of his hotel and he kind of scolded them.
19: Are you listening?
20: Yes.
19: Stay where you are. Okay. Don't push in on me.
20: Sure.
19: I'll come to you.
20: Okay.
19: Okay, everybody's
20: sure.
19: Space.
20: Okay, sure.
19: As soon as somebody's a dick, I'm going.
20: Okay.
19: You got me?
20: Yes.
18: As soon as somebody's a dick, I'm going.
8: It's like a mum talking to the kids. Okay, mate, all right, I'm going to stop this car. I'm going to stop it.
18: As soon as Rusty does the look over the glasses, you know.
8: The comments are mixed when you read the comments online.
18: Well, what are people saying?
8: Well, people are saying he did not have to talk to them like they were dogs.
18: Oh, I reckon it was well within his right.
8: He's on his way to the French Open. Obviously, he's famous, so therefore he gets a seat at the French Open.
18: Sure.
8: He's leaving the hotel and he's saying, hey, don't be dicks to me. I don't know.
18: I think people online have got it wrong. I'm Team Rusty on this.
8: Well, we'll put
18: one.
8: This to the pub test that sounds later on.
18: Perfect pub test. Also coming up, Instagram makes its return and some response on your son's stand-up comedy debut.
8: Should I be nervous?
18: We'll have that for you next. It's Jonesy and Amanda driving you home.
0: 981 2NM.

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0: Hello there, it's Jonesy Demander driving you home this Tuesday afternoon. This email came through to us and it came through on our complaints line.
1: Oh, who's it about, you or me?
0: It's from Kim and it's to Amanda.
1: Oh, what have I done?
0: To Amanda, I was driving home after a rough day at work today and listened to the edited version of Jack's open mic performance,
1: oh,
0: your son Jack. I wanted to tell you I loved it.
1: Oh, I love that.
0: It made me smile and laugh. I needed it. I hope he keeps working at it. He seems to be rather a natural at it.
1: Oh, thank you,
0: Thanks,
1: Kim,
0: for sharing. Jack, your second son, did his first open mic night performance.
1: And we played a bit of it on the wall.
0: He did very, very well. Here's a bit of it.
2: I do it because it's the bravest thing apparently a man can do. And so I look up to my great-grandfather who served in both world wars, prisoner of war in both of them, and say, hey, Gramps, I've got it now.
0: Kid's got the gift.
1: He did it so well.
0: Where does he get that from?
1: Well, not from me. I've never done stand-up.
0: You're a funny lady.
1: Never done stand-up. I don't have the bravery, as he says, to do that.
0: I think you could do it.
1: No.
0: You're pretty funny because people look at you and you can say anything. And people laugh.
1: Are you saying that it's not real?
0: No, because you're funny.
1: That I could say anything.
0: You could say anything.
1: I'm off to the shop to buy some chops.
0: Yeah, that's funny. Oh, that's funny.
1: Don't underplay my skill set.
0: No, I'm just saying there's a thing called pre-funny. Mm. Billy Connolly's got it. Mm. You know, he gets up on stage and when he talks, like one time he just stood up and goes, he was doing a bit about in Australia, the gay and lesbian Mardi Gras. And he was in Australia, they've got these lesbians that ride motorbikes. They're called dykes on bikes. And everyone's just losing their stuff. I'm going, Billy, that's just information.
1: It's information.
0: But that's the way he delivers it.
1: He's got a charming accent and he's pre-funny.
0: But you see, Jack, he's got to work now. He's got to work real hard. He's got to keep doing it.
1: Well, they have asked him back, I think probably because all his friends drank the bar dry. And they go, this is a good night, get them back.
0: Good on you, mate. You keep going. And if you have any complaints, just go straight to them. If you've got Tin Hat Tuesday conspiracies.
1: Oh, dear.
0: Or
1: turn them into a hat.
0: You can do that. In the meantime, the pub test is coming up. Russell Crowe's interaction with fans.
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0: That's got a bit of chatter around the Jonesy Amanda arms. 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

0: Hello there, it's Jonesy Demander driving you home this Tuesday afternoon, and here we are. Let's get on down to the Jonesy Demander Arms of the Pub Test.
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1: 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Does it pass the Pub Test?
2: Pub Test.
3: Yeah, the Pub Test.
1: Doesn't pass the Sniff Test. Stop it. It's not helpful.
0: I don't know if you've seen Russell Crowe's latest interaction with fans.
4: So here's what happened. He was attending the French Open, and I think this was him leaving his Parisian hotel. He steps outside, he sees a group of people wanting his autograph, and this is how it goes.
5: Are you listening?
6: Yes.
5: Stay where you are. Okay. Don't push in on me.
6: Sure.
5: I'll come to you.
6: Okay.
5: Okay. Everybody's space.
6: Okay, sure.
5: As soon as somebody's a dick, I'm going.
6: Okay.
5: You got me?
6: Yes.
5: Clear?
6: Yes, sir.
4: Yes, sir.
0: Yeah.
4: Yes, sir.
0: Right. I love it because someone says, can you sign at Maximus? And he goes, no.
4: Well, we're talking
0: he's been doing this for years.
4: Talking to Dan McPherson about it earlier, who's just been in a film with Russell Crowe, and he said that autograph hunting has changed now, and it's slightly impersonal because people just want your photograph. Here, people were asking for autographs, but often that is to on sale.
0: Yeah. Can you make it out to eBay for me, please, Russell?
4: So it's not they're not necessarily your diehard fans. Having said that, he is at the French Open, probably presumably at the largesse of as a guest of the French Open because he's a famous person, and therefore a famous person means this. He did sign the autographs. He looked cranky, but he did sign the autographs.
0: I don't think he looked cranky.
4: But there is a certain scolding nature to the way he was talking to people.
0: It's the look over the glasses.
4: And treating them like they were subhuman somehow.
0: The
4: comments online have been very interesting.
0: Mm-hmm.
4: Sometimes actors forget who put them where they are. Other people are saying, no need to be rude. Others are saying, fair enough. He's clearly tended to his fans. He just sent some boundaries.
0: Yeah. What do you do? You know, you're coming out of a hotel, El Fancy Pants Hotel.
4: I'm off to the Mooney Ponds Open.
0: Yeah, you're coming out. And
4: I'm so pathetically grateful.
0: All your fans are there.
4: Hi, the two of you. but I'm so pathetically grateful that anyone would care. Of course I do.
0: You're handing out 10x4 glossies.
4: I'm a people pleaser, I'd very much say.
0: Can I
4: give you some money?
0: Would you like to come and live with me?
4: But how do you feel about this? That we're going to phrase it this way. Russell Crowe's interaction with fans, in this instance, does it pass the pub test?
0: I'm Team Rusty on this one. It's Jonesy Demander driving you home.
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0: Cheers to those moments in music you just have to crank up.
1: I'm so excited and I just can't hide it.
0: Better music and more of it. 981 2NM.

0: Well, hello there. It's Jonesy and Amanda driving you home. If you would like to play Instagram, it is here. 135522 is our number. $2,000 on the line. I was just thinking of Rusty, Russell Crowe over there in France. I remember years ago, I just had this flashback. We had an interview. I was doing a radio show with Billy Birmingham, the 12th man. And at the last minute, we get a call up to do an interview with Russell Crowe in his hotel room because Gladiator had just come out.
1: Oh, okay.
0: So it was a big deal.
1: Yeah,
0: and, you know, everyone was pretty.
1: Yeah, of course.
0: And, but you know what Burmo's like? Burmo was pumped. He goes, come on, Jonesy, this is a big deal. And, you know, we rehearsed our questions and all that. We get to the hotel and the audio guy that's come with us, this is so long ago, we used a tape.
1: Mm.
0: And I said, I looked at him and I said, so we got all our stuff? And he goes, yeah, yeah, yeah. And I said, and the tape? And he goes, yeah, haven't you got it? I went, that's a funny joke. And he said, his face went white. He didn't have a tape. I didn't have a tape. We had the machine, but no tape.
1: And how close were you to being?
0: So we're standing in the foyer of the hotel and the PR lady comes down. Okay, you guys, you'll be coming up next after Richard Wilkins. And went, rightio. And then I said to the audio guy, I said, we can't say that we don't have a tape. We're going to have to bluff this through. And then we're sitting.
1: But why wouldn't you just run away?
0: No, you can't run away.
1: Well, if you record a fake interview, you may as well run away.
0: At that point, I didn't tell anyone about this. It was just me and the audio guy. We rang the radio station. They put it in a cab. That's on the way there. Meanwhile, Richard's wrapped up the interview early. And
1: unlike him.
0: And they said, would you like to go next? And I went, okay. And then the audio producer
1: said. It's
0: like
1: a Jedi mind trick.
0: He said, what are we going to do? I said, we're just going to do the interview without a tape, mate. That's how it goes. But I have a feeling it's going to be okay. And then at the last minute, they said, you know what? Angela Bishop has asked if she can go before you guys.
1: And you were so magnanimous.
0: And I said, of course you can. Do it. And at the moment when Angela finished, the cab shows up. I walk out to the driveway circle, get the tape, put it into the thing. No one knew.
1: By then, Russell had gone home
0: about an hour before. It was just one of those great moments. Anyway, the pub test is coming up. In the meantime, we've got Instagram.
2: Free money. Fast money.
3: Extra cash.
4: Any money. Jonesy and Amanda's.
0: Instagram. Well, here it is. At my signal, unleash hell. 10 questions, 60 seconds on the clock. You could pass if you don't know an answer. We'll come back to that question if time permits. Get all the questions right. You win $1,000.
1: You can win $2,000. You can double your money, but it's double or nothing by answering a bonus question.
0: Susan is in Wyndham Vale.
1: Hi, Susan.
5: Oh, hello. I can't believe I got selected.
1: You got selected,
0: Susan,
1: baby cakes. It is you.
0: It's you, Pikachu.
1: Are you in a position where you've pulled over the car or you're sitting at home, you're comfy and you can hear us?
5: I can hear you. Can you hear me?
1: Yes,
0: yep.
1: We can.
0: Yeah.
1: Let me talk you through what's...
5: I'm driving.
0: Okay.
5: But hands-free, right?
1: Hands-free, okay.
0: You've got your hands on the wheel.
1: Your phone is hands-free, not you.
5: Of course.
0: You're not driving like Amanda.
1: No, at least we know you won't be able to Google. All right, Susan, here's what happens. 10 questions, 60 seconds. If you're not sure, say pass. We might have time to come back, all right?
5: Okay.
1: You know, brains a couple of decades ago wouldn't have been able to do this. You're driving,
0: Susan,
1: obeying all the road rules, answering questions. Good luck.
0: You can multi-skill. I know you can do this.
1: All right, Susan.
5: I'll try. It's just starting to rain as well.
1: Okay. Oh, why don't we throw in a degree of difficulty? And you're being followed by a police car.
5: No.
0: Not yet.
1: Susan. All right, time to focus. Here we go. Focus everywhere.
5: Okay.
1: Question number one. What is Jonesy's first name?
5: Brendan.
1: Question two, what shape is a stop sign?
5: Pass.
1: Question three, how many millimetres are in a metre?
5: 100.
1: Oh, it's 1,000.
0: Susan.
1: I hope you know the shape of a stop sign because you may have just driven through one. It's an octagon.
5: No, yeah, that one. I was trying to think of the word.
1: Yeah, of course.
0: Yeah, that one.
1: Susan,
5: I do so much better each time I hear someone else on the radio.
0: Well, there's no judgment from us, Susan.
1: And the degree of difficulty through which you put yourself, we salute you.
0: Good on you, Susan.
5: Thanks for that. I'll try again another time.
1: Please do.
0: We'd love to have you back on. In the meantime, the pub test is coming up. Russell Crowe's interaction with fans. Does it pass the pub test? It's Jonesy and Amanda driving you home.
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0: Hello there, it's Jonesy and Amanda driving you home. It's been a hell of a week.
1: Should we go to the pub?
0: I think we should get into the Jonesy and Amanda Rhymes for...
2: The pub test.
3: Pub test.
2: Does not pass the pub test.
3: Pub test.
4: Pub test.
2: Does it pass the pub test?
3: Pub test.
4: Yeah, the pub test.
2: Doesn't pass the sniff test.
5: Stop it. It's not helpful.
1: Here's the deal. Russell Crowe was attending the French Open tennis and was stepping outside his Parisian hotel. We don't know whether people provoked him, but there was a line of people there, a semicircle around him asking for autographs. Here's what he said.
6: Are you listening?
7: Yes.
6: Stay where you are.
7: Okay.
6: Don't push in on me.
7: Sure.
6: I'll come to you.
7: Okay.
6: Okay. Everybody's space.
7: Okay, sure.
6: As soon as somebody's a dick, I'm going.
7: Okay, okay.
6: You got me?
7: Yes.
6: Clear?
7: Yes, sir.
0: He's like
1: yes,
0: everybody.
1: Sir.
0: He's like everybody's dad. Remember years ago, he told that story that he was in Rome just when Gladiator came out. He was just in a shop and all the police were around and all these people. And he said to the copper, well, what's going on? What's happening? And they said, you're happening, Mr. Gladiator.
1: You're happening.
0: You're happening.
1: Is it fair enough that some of the comments online have been saying actors forget who put them where they are today. He doesn't need to be rude. He didn't need to be so patronising. I think it'd be a hard way to live with this stuff in your face every single day. And he was gracious. He did sign the autographs. But there is a patronising sort of, he was scolding them. He was treating them like a subspecies.
0: But Russell's the sort of guy that will give you a little bit of a scold.
1: And maybe that's the Russell Crowe experience.
0: I think that's the guy. I think it comes from a good place.
1: Russell Crowe's interaction with those fans, does it pass the pub test?
8: Jonesy and Amanda, at my signal, unleash hell.
9: Yeah, passes the pub test to a degree, I suppose. Like, he's probably been doing it for years. You think he'd be used to it by now.
10: Passes the pub test for sure. Boundaries are a good thing. Set some boundaries in place. He's got the autograph, but on his terms. I think that's fair enough.
11: Well, he has every right to do that because, you know, over the years I've just been pushing, wanting autographs. So he has every right to do that. He wants to protect his personal space.
12: Pass the pub test. Maybe he didn't need to swear, but I understand where he's coming from.
13: I worked with Russell Crowe on the Poker Face movie 2 or 3 years ago, and I found him to be one of the nice, generous kind of people who remembers everyone's names. And I think he probably just got given too much of a push in that direction.
0: That's what happens. I remember it was at Bunnings just last weekend, and a guy said, "You Jonesy?" And I went, "Yeah." I said, "You want a selfie?" And he went, "No, no, it's all right."
1: I was wondering which aisle I'll find the nails.
14: Righto, you two. That's
1: working
14: enough.
1: There. Tomorrow we have TikTok Tucker. Last week we made tuna ice cream.
0: Oh, yeah.
1: And you know what? It wasn't that bad.
0: Ryan's still gagging.
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1: I know. We didn't mind it. What will we have tomorrow?
0: Tomorrow as well, you can win a $2,000 mattress thanks to Domain. 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
6: 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On today's show, we're asking you, how did you start the week? Are you a Monday winner or loser? And who, like me, is injured right now? I have put my back out, putting my socks on this morning. Then that is literally what happened. 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You can text 0475 031043. How did you start the week yesterday? Would you say you're on Monday, winner or loser? Let us know next.
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0: Christian O'Connell Show. First half an hour, we go around the team. We ask you as well, how did you start the week? Would you say you're a Monday winner or loser? Rio, are you a Monday winner or loser?
1: I'm a loser. It does feel a little bit naff to be complaining about what I'm going to complain about. But our holiday rental, this me and Caitlin, producer Caitlin, we're staying here for a week. There's one loo roll to last us for the entire week.
0: Come on. If you know there are two adults in there, that's actually ridiculous.
1: It is, and we've got...
0: That is not a super host behaviour. That's awful.
1: It's really bad. I've only noticed it late last night, so I was thinking I might have to nick some from work on my way on my way back home.
0: That is shocking. One loo roll for two adults.
1: And also, there's just nothing in the place. So we've got these two...
0: And you've checked the cupboards?
1: I've checked all the cupboards. The cupboards is another point of contention.
0: How many are locked? I don't like it where they have one locked one.
1: There is one locked one in the bathroom. I suspect that's where the loo roll is hiding. So I don't quite know how to pick a lock.
0: Reminds me of this Catholic primary school I went to where if you want to go for a number two, you got to put your hand up and they wouldn't let... there was no loo roll in the toilets. You had to... The teacher would give you a couple of... Not the loo roll... A couple of sheets.
1: Oh, they would ration it out.
0: So they go, what do you need to go? And you'd say a one or a two, and then they would ration out.
1: Was this during the war?
0: It was nuns. Yeah, I screwed it up. many angry nuns. I was raised by angry nuns.
2: You didn't have enough.
0: Patsy, are you a Monday winner or loser?
3: I'm going to say I'm a winner because I had the best pedicure of my life yesterday. Absolutely fantastic. It was 90 minutes of pure bliss, and they did things to my feet and legs that I never had done before.
0: Feet and legs?
3: I swear to God, it was brilliant.
0: What a rough start to the week for some poor lady.
3: Oh, no, my hot
0: Somewhere right now,
3: fantastic.
0: Someone is saying, I'm the biggest Monday loser ever.
3: Don't be like that.
0: Some woman came in with like rhino feet.
3: No rhino feet anymore. I don't know if you've ever had a facial where they put the steam, like they've got a little
0: I've never
3: machine
0: had a facial.
3: With the steam. No. It's fantastic. So they put that on your legs and then they did like a leg mask.
1: They steamed your feet.
0: Yeah.
3: Oh, it's fantastic. And then they paint them and clip and do all that stuff. And then at the very end, the piece de resistance was they got like this soy wax candle that was melted and they put like the hot wax on your legs.
0: They probably did that to get rid of some of the smell as well.
3: No.
0: I need to light a candle in here.
3: It's meant to be really moisturising.
0: Anyone smell verrucas?
3: My legs are like baby legs. They're fantastic.
0: Now, is this all the pampering routine, getting ready for the Radio Awards on Thursday night?
3: Perhaps
0: this brilliant podcast, Rage Against the Menopause, has rightly been nominated for a big award Thursday night.
3: Sweet of you to say.
0: And so is this all the preparation?
3: It's a little bit of prep, yeah, just a tad. Just a tad of prep.
0: I get the feeling there's more prep to come this week. What else is happening?
3: There might be some microdermabrasion happening.
0: What's that?
3: They get like a
0: Sounds like a Triple J unsigned band. Microdermabrasion.
3: It's like a little wand. It's like a vacuum cleaner for your face. And they're like, it's great, Alex.
0: You got crumbs on it?
3: No, it's like a really great exfoliant.
1: Isn't it a bit dangerous doing it this soon to the event? Don't you do it like a week out?
3: No, it's fine.
0: And you'll often know that Patsy's demanded a day off Friday. So whether she wins or lose, she needs to get on it Thursday night. And that commitment to audio excellence is why she deserves that award. Alex, you're Monday winner or loser, mate?
2: I'm a big fat loser because we have a Tupperware disaster on our hands. And that's because of our move. We moved recently over the weekend. I have all these Tupperware lids, but no containers. Yeah. I counted 12 lids. Where did those containers go?
0: Oh, it's a nightmare, isn't it? They're worse than socks that separate.
2: I know.
0: You know, you try and pair them up and you'll never get them back together. The Tupperware just, it repels. The container and the lid, it's like they're magnets. They can't be together. They repel each other away.
2: Yes, they hate each other. There's just all these lids but no containers. And I just sat on the kitchen floor the other day, just
0: crying.
2: Tearing my hair out, crying. Shaking.
0: What a great
2: rage.
0: Phrase to say about somebody. You know who that person is? All lid, no container. It's a Tupperware insult.
2: The ultimate insult, isn't it?
0: It is. That guy is all lid, no container.
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0: Christian O'Connell Show. Christian, I'm a Monday loser. I accidentally wore my slippers to work yesterday.
1: Slippers at work is a winner in my
0: Depends book. What you do. You know, if you're going to see your doctor, okay, and he's wearing his slippers, you're not taking him seriously. Christian, I'm a Monday winner. Figured out how to make the perfect cappuccino with my new coffee machine. Morning commutes this winter just got a whole lot better. That's from Emma. I am a Monday loser. I am in a world of pain right now. I've really, really hurt my back. So much so that I've had to send our new recruits a show. Intern Pete has joined our show, and I had to send him out to the chemist. He's just come back with some Voltaren. I actually asked for Voltron, which I think might be a kids' TV show.
1: Yes, I think
0: that's when he realised all is not well with Christian. He's asking for an animated TV show.
1: But it does beg the question, you can't reach around to your back.
0: He's actually struggling to breathe. I mean, that much pain. Oh.
1: He just starts screaming randomly in songs. You go, can't laugh.
0: I cannot ask a team member to loosen my pants smear pain relief on my backside.
1: Why is it?
0: It's the beginning of the end.
1: But what about
0: what if I get a thrill for it and then it's my new kink or something? Oh, my back's bad again.
1: You physically can't reach your back. There's no way.
0: Here's what I'm thinking I'm going to do. I'm going to smear it on the wall and then rub myself slowly up against the wall. Like a cat does, you know?
1: That's not a solution.
0: It is right now a solution. I hurt my back last week and then I went to see the physio, and the physio gave me these stretches and exercises to do, right? And he said, hey, make sure you do these, okay, 3 times a day. Otherwise, this will just happen again and it'll be worse. And of course, I did none of those exercises. Because you know what I'm saying? When someone just clicks it and it helps you feel better, you think, I don't need to do any of that. I'm actually cured. If anything, this back is probably stronger than it's ever been. I've got the back of a 21-year-old now. Oh. And of course, today I went to put a sock on and it was just like, it just locked up. I rolled back on the bed and laid there for 25 minutes wondering, how am I going to get changed and then shuffle to work? I thought, do I call for help? Does someone have to come and get me changed? Can I even get into the studio today?
1: How long did it take you to walk in? Because you were quite late.
0: 20 minutes. Oh. It's a 5-minute walk. I had to keep actually stopping on the street a couple of times. I was leaning on a lamppost at one point. There was a tradie just staring at me in his van. And I sort of nodded. And he didn't nod back. He was like, I'm not returning the nod. What is going on with you?
1: Suspicious character.
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0: 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Monday loser. Oh. Right, I'm gonna go and put my cream on, and I'll be back with you.
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0: Christian O'Connell Show. All right, who is injured right now listening to the show? Where are my people at? I am in no small amount of pain. I have really done something to my back. Just simply putting a sock on. I'm literally smeared in Voltaren at the moment. It smells of Denko rub in the studio.
1: It does.
0: I've had that little tiny ball in my back. Rio, you will attest that I was literally pushing my back into a ball just now for 5 minutes up against the wall.
1: Up against the wall, staring out the window. I said to you, are you in excruciating pain? Because you had a grimace on your
0: face.
1: I've never seen
0: that
1: look.
0: No.
1: Oh my goodness.
0: When you have back pain, you will know.
1: Okay.
0: It's horrendous. So I want to know then, who is injured right now? Alex, are you injured?
2: I've pulled a muscle in my neck due to a moth in my jacket. So I was putting my jacket on this morning, it's cold, and I walk into the bathroom and I hear this sort of rustling around just on my collar, and this moth just flies out. I'm like, aah! And as I flail my arms in a mad panic, I pulled something, a muscle, in my neck. And
0: a ping or a twinge.
2: It was a twinge, a real twinge, right up the left side. And it was like this sort of...
0: And it also means...
2: Thing.
0: So has the new place got moths?
2: Yeah.
0: You need to get that sorted, otherwise you start eating your clothes.
2: Yes, I know.
1: Your Kathmandu vests, Alex.
0: All those baby blue jumpers you have, they'll all be nailed up.
2: Yeah, normally it flies out of my wallet, but yeah. But anyway, it's hurting my neck. It really is.
0: All right. Who is injured right now? Let us know. 0475 031043. And give us a call as well. 1355 22. Christian, I've hurt my hip. I stepped off a train to let people off before I hopped back on one leg. No one would give me their seats.
3: Oh.
0: Had to have several physio appointments for doing a good deed.
1: That's what they say. No good deed goes unpunished.
0: Natalie, Christian, I've injured myself. My small doxy doodle dog slept next to my leg last night. And because I couldn't roll over properly, I tried to move the dog with my leg and I put my hip out. That's incredible. Let's go to Stacey.
4: I have torn my meniscus.
0: How do you do that? That's agony.
4: Yeah, it is agony. My husband tore his meniscus back in December and he was given the clearance to run. So I said, come on, let's do it together. Third session out, my meniscus is torn. Go and see his knee specialist who told me he tore his meniscus. Putting socks on. So Christian is exactly like you.
0: Yeah, I tell you what, they need to come with warning. There should be a health warning for these socks. The government need to do something.
4: The socks should be banned, I think.
0: Yes, that's it. Well, I hope it's all okay. Stacey, thank you very much for giving us a call.
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0: 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Wine movies. The King's slurred speech.
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0: The Pino Grincio.
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3: Grincio is gold. Goldio.
0: My Cousin's Vinnie was a great one. My Cousin's Vineyard.
3: Silver Plus.
0: God, how good a movie was Dancing with Wolves.
3: Yeah, great.
0: Yeah, he's really got into wine, he has now. That's right, Dances with Wolf Blass.
3: Gold.
0: Merlot and Me.
3: Silver.
0: Planet of the Grapes.
3: Gold.
0: And this one's for producer Caitlin. Not Dirty Dancing, Shardy Dancing.
3: Silver Plus.
0: All right, Rhea, what have you got?
3: Throw Mumma from the Train. Throw Mumma.
0: Oh, yeah. Another bronze.
3: Sommelier Like It Hot.
0: Yes, very fancy. Very good. Clever. Gold.
3: And finally, White Men Decant Jump. They can't jump, but boy, can they let that red breathe.
0: This has gone off. All right. We're looking for your wine movies. Juice Bigelow, Mel Grigio.
3: Gold.
0: Chitty Chitty Goonbag.
3: Silver.
0: By the way, get ready for a lot of goon-based ones, okay?
3: The National Pride.
0: Harry Potter and the Goonbag of Fire.
3: Bronze.
0: Silence of the Lambriscos.
3: Ooh, Silver Plus.
0: Well done, Steve. Chardonnay Darko.
3: Gold.
0: Sam, well done. How to Drain Your Flagon.
3: Silver.
0: Freddie Got Corked. Poor kid.
3: Silver.
0: Naughty. Horrible Barossas.
3: Oh, Gold.
0: Very, very smart, Nathan. Dude, Where's My Shardy?
3: Silver.
0: If I wasn't legless, I'd kick you.
3: Gold. Gold.
0: Very good, Glenn. My Cousin Vino.
3: Silver Plus.
0: Well done, Jack. Sherry Maguire.
3: Oh, Gold.
0: Yeah. Vinocchio.
3: Gold.
0: Vinocchio's really good. White Wine Chicks.
3: Silver Plus.
0: Well done, John. Don't mess with the Zonzo.
3: What's a Zonzo?
0: It's a brand of wine. It's nice wine, Zonzo.
3: Okay, Gold.
0: Not that I know, anyway. I don't really touch the stuff. Scent of a Wino. Hoo-ha!
3: Gold.
0: That's very good, Andy. Very good. Scent of a Wino. Zach and Mary make a Pinot.
3: Gold. These are very good.
0: 40-year-ing old virgin.
3: Silver.
0: La La Liquorland.
3: Gold.
0: Temperillas in the Mist. Oh, nice reference.
3: Bronze.
0: Hail Merlot.
3: Silver.
0: Saving Ryan's Private Collection.
3: Yeah,
0: there's too much going on there. Cask Away.
3: Silver Plus.
0: And we're back to the old Goombags. Goombag with the Wind.
3: Silver.
0: Well done, Bronwyn. Silver Winings Playbook.
3: Gold.
0: James Bond stars in Goonraker.
3: That's gold.
0: That's very good. Jim, that's very good. Oppenweiner.
3: Silver
0: Shall
3: plus?
0: We Oppenweiner?
3: Oppenweiner.
0: Chris, that's very good. And Finding Pino.
3: Silver.
0: No, Finding Nemo, Pino. Very,
3: I got it. Yeah.
0: Very good. Tell us more about that trip to Portugal. I'm not going to sleep tonight in case there's any more. Who's the winner today?
3: If I wasn't legless, I'd kick you.
0: Well done to
3: Greg.
0: Greg?
3: Greg.
0: Andy?
3: Greg or Andy?
0: Or Stephen?
3: Might have been Matt.
0: Max. All right, that's the Christian O'Connell Show for today. When we are back tomorrow, it'll be Wednesday, and we'll be doing What Are the Odds? We do this every Wednesday on the show. We look for your great stories of coincidence and chance.

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1: 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We're back tomorrow. Take care.
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1: Good evening. Welcome to the 80s at 8. Shane Bryan with you. Tonight on the show, we go back to May 1989 for Chart Tuesday. What was the number one song in Australia at the end of May? Was it Madonna? Song that caused a lot of controversy at the time and made her a lot of money. Or was it Eternal Flame by the Bangles?

The song that was recorded with the singer naked in the studio. True story. I'll tell you all about that a little bit later on the show. But right now, let's get underway with a song from Julian Lennon. Bit of a shift in style, bit of a David Bowie influence there. It hit number 5 in Australia and was on the way out at the end of May 1989. This is Now You're in Heaven.

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You're on the 80s at 8, Shane Bryan with you. We've gone back to May 1989 for Chart Tuesday, and no surprise at all, the number one song in Australia was Madonna, Like a Prayer. It was also one of the biggest controversies at the time in pop. Madonna signed a multi-million dollar deal with Pepsi. The ad premiered the song. But when the full video dropped, with religious imagery like burning crosses, the Catholic Church called for a boycott. Pepsi pulled the campaign, Madonna kept the fee, and all that drama, well, it drove massive attention to the song. The result was multiple weeks at number one in Australia and one of the most defining songs of 1989. Another defining song sitting at number two, written by Billy Steinberg and Tom Kelly, the same team behind Like a Virgin, was the Bangles with Eternal Flame. Susanna Hoffs actually recorded the vocals nude in the studio, believing it would help the performance. Well, it probably did because it was a chart topper. And it had big life beyond 1989. A couple of covers by Atomic Kitten and Australia's own Human Nature. Coming in at number three with the Proclaimers with 500 Miles.

Originally released in 1988, it got a second life thanks to heavy radio play and its real global resurgence would come a little bit later with Benny and June in the 90s. Sitting at number four was Roxette with The Look. This was the song that broke Roxette worldwide. It became US number one after an American radio DJ got a hold of a copy and started playing it before it was even officially released there. And coming in at number five was Cher with If I Could Turn Back Time. It was a full-blown comeback moment written by Diane Warren, originally rejected by Cher until she reconsidered it. The video, filmed on the US Navy ship, got banned by some networks because of that outfit, which only added to its impact. And now just outside the top five at the time, Paul Norton, Stuck on You. It was sitting at number 35 on the Australian chart heading into the end of May 1989, an Aussie hit that would go on to crack the top five later on in the year, one of the big local successes of 1989. You're on Chart Tuesday, the 80s at 8.

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0: You're on the 80s at 8. Shane Bryan with you as we go back to May 1989 for Chart Tuesday. And a local success story there with Colette, Ring My Bell. It actually hit number one in Australia in 1989. And Colette actually started out in Young Talent Time before creating Ring My Bell and turning it into a full-blown dance hit. Now, let's take a look at around the world for May 1989. In the US, the number three song was Tone Loc, Funky Cold Medina.
1: Funky Cold Medina. You know what I'm saying? Ain't no plans with a man.
0: It was one of the first hip-hop crisscrossover artists that really smashed the top 40 radio. Coming in at number two was Bon Jovi with I'll Be There For You.

0: A big power ballad. Gabe Bon Jovi, another US number one during this era. And of course, number one in America, it had to be. It was Like a Prayer, still dominating the States. Over to the UK, and coming in at number three was Queen with I Want It All. Classic late 80s Queen, written by Brian May. Coming in at number two, well, it was the Bangles. Is this burning an eternal flame? One of the biggest ballads of the decade, still high on the UK charts. And at number one, it was our very own Kylie Minogue, Hand on Your Heart. Produced by Stock Aitken and Waterman, this was Kylie right at her peak in the UK. Coming up next was Mike and the Mechanics with Living Years. Sitting just outside the top 10 on the charts in May 1989, written by Mike Rutherford and B.A. Robertson, after they both recently lost their fathers. That's coming up next, right here on the 80s at 8.
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0: You're on the 80s at 8. Shane Bryan with you, and this is Chart Tuesday. We've gone back to May 1989, one of the great Aussie hits of 1989, Black Sorrow's Change of the Wheel, peaked at number 9 in Australia, ended up one of the biggest local singles of the year. Now, if you were heading out to a gig in May 1989, you probably would have gone to see Metallica. They were here at the beginning of May, playing in Sydney and Melbourne for their And Justice for All tour. Now, just before that, in late April, Neil Young toured the country. It was all part of his Rockin' the Free World tour. Big mix of heavy rock and rock and folk that was heading through Australia. Speaking of crossovers, Tone Loc was in the charts with Wild Thing. It was one of his massive breakthrough songs for hip-hop, peaked at number 2 in the US and helped take rap from niche radio straight into mainstream.
1: So be my queen if you know what I mean, and let's do the Wild Thing.
0: Wild Thing. That's coming up next on the 80s at 8 for Chart Tuesday.
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Muswellbrook Workers Club. It's the place

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7: G'day.
4: So it feels right that we should start today's show by talking about the life and times of an incredible man, which is Neil Danaher. Alex, huge story today.
7: Yeah, I'm really upset this morning, Christian, and as is the country, really, a former Australian of the Year back in 2025, and this man was a legend. Godfather, he's been described by some AFL coaches, and is responsible for a lot of coaches getting their jobs. Chris Fagan, we just heard in the sports news there, the coach of the Brisbane Lions. He has raised over $100 million for MND. This man just fought and fought and fought this disease for 13 long years. Normally it takes people a lot less than that. It takes a lot less than that to take people this awful, awful disease. We also learn in the National Rugby League, Jai Arrow, South Sydney, Queensland.
4: Yeah, big story last week. Heartbreaking.
7: At 30 years old, he's got a young child. He was diagnosed in December last year, and it's just this awful disease that just keeps popping up.
4: I actually think it's one of the cruelest ones that people can get, because it strips you of almost everything. Neil got diagnosed, 13 years ago?
7: 13
4: years. And he was given 27 months to live.
7: Exactly.
4: And when they talk about, it's not what happens to you in life, it's what you make of what happens to you in life. His reaction to get that awful diagnosis, to choose a life of literally selfless service, is unbelievable. It's something sort of awe-inspiring, actually. I went to the Big Freeze in 2018 when we first moved here, and I met him and his daughter, Beck. And he was still able to walk then. And just, I saw for hours, he was marching around the MCG and just going into different rooms, you know, and he refused to let you have any pity for him. He just wanted a cure for that disease. And the thing is, around the world, MND, the research into it, is led by Neil's foundation and the money they've raised over the years. It's all literally led by Melbourne, Australia, and Neil Danaher and his foundation and what his family have done. It is incredible. His life story it's devastating, the news today, and yesterday when the family announced it, but also what an inspiration.
7: Yeah, you're so right about that. You know, it's not the circumstances, it's how you deal with those circumstances.
4: So I take it he'll be getting a state funeral?
7: Yeah, definitely. He will have a state funeral, 150%, because he means so much to so many people, you know. Born in New South Wales, country New South Wales, one of four brothers playing for the Essendon Footy Club, and he went on to coach the Melbourne Demons as well, over 200 games, and an inspiration to so many. And as I said, those coaches as well, so many tributes pouring in across the sporting landscape, not just AFL, but across the country. And that's the difference this man made to everyone's lives, especially those who are going through
4: all those families.
7: MND and all those families, and just this awful, awful disease. And I'm buoyed by the fact also that NRL fans are calling for an MND round, which I think is a really, really good idea.
4: What a great legacy if they were able to organise that. I think that's a great idea, because the next big freeze is under 2 weeks' time.
7: Definitely.
4: Which should be a very, very special on King's birthday.
7: Yeah, and he was due to make some media appearances next week. And so it's come as a real shock that Neil is no longer with us. But our family are in our thoughts. His family is in our thoughts. And we love that man and the legacy he leaves. And just couldn't be more proud of what he's done and what he's achieved.
4: Yeah, well said, Alex.
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0: I'm out of here.
1: Christian O'Connell's show. Every Tuesday morning on the show, first half an hour, we go around the team. We ask you as well, how was your Monday? How did you start the week? Would you say you're a Monday winner or loser? Rio, are you a Monday winner or loser?
2: I'm a loser. It does feel a little bit naff to be complaining about what I'm going to complain about coming off the back of what Neil Danilhurst fought. But our holiday rental, there's me and Caitlin, producer Caitlin, we're staying here for a week. There's one loo roll to last us for the entire week.
1: Come on. If you know there are two adults in there, that's actually ridiculous. That is not a super host behaviour. That's awful.
2: It's really bad. I've only noticed it late last night. So I was thinking, I might have to nick some from work on my way on my way back home.
1: That is shocking. One loo roll for two adults.
2: And also, there's just nothing in the place. So we've got these two.
1: And you've checked the cupboards.
2: I've checked all the cupboards. The cupboards is another point of contention.
1: How many are locked? I don't like it where they have one locked one.
2: There is one locked one in the bathroom. I suspect that's where the loo roll is hiding. So I don't quite know how to pick a lock.
1: Reminds me of this Catholic primary school I went to where if you wanted to go for a number two, you had to put your hand up and they wouldn't let there was no loo roll in the toilets. You had to, the teacher would give you a couple of, not the loo roll, a couple of sheets.
2: Oh, they would ration it out.
1: So they go, what do you need to go? And you'd say a one or a two, and then they would ration out.
2: Was this during the war?
1: It was nuns. Oh, yeah, I screwed it up. Angry nuns. I was raised by angry nuns.
3: You didn't have a nun.
1: Patsy, are you a Monday winner or loser?
4: I'm going to say I'm a winner because I had the best pedicure of my life yesterday. Absolutely fantastic. It was 90 minutes of pure bliss, and they did things to my feet and legs that I've never had done before.
1: Feet and legs?
4: I swear to God, it was brilliant.
1: What a rough start to the week for some poor lady.
4: Oh, no, my heart's
1: somewhere right now,
4: fantastic.
1: Someone is saying, I'm the biggest Monday loser ever.
4: Don't be like that.
1: Some woman came in with, like, rhino feet.
4: No rhino feet anymore. I don't know if you've ever had a facial where they put the steam, like they've got a little
1: machine with
4: the steam. No. It's fantastic. So they put that on your legs and then they did like a leg mask.
2: They steamed your feet.
4: Yeah. Oh, it's fantastic. And then they paint them and clip and do all that stuff. And then at the very end, the piece de resistance was they got like this soy wax candle that was melted and they put like the hot wax on your legs.
1: They probably did that to get rid of some of the smell as well.
4: No.
1: I need to light a candle in here.
4: It's meant to be really moisturising.
1: Anyone smell verrucas?
4: My legs are like baby legs. They're fantastic.
1: Now, is this all the pampering routine, getting ready for the Radio Awards on Thursday night?
4: Perhaps
1: this brilliant podcast, Rage Against the Menopause, has rightly been nominated for a big award Thursday night.
4: Sweet of you to say.
1: And so is this all the preparation?
4: It's a little bit of prep, yeah, just a tad of prep.
1: I get the feeling there's more prep to come this week. What else is happening?
4: There might be some microdermabrasion happening today.
1: What's that?
4: They get like a
1: sounds
4: little
1: like a Triple J unsigned band. Microdermabrasion.
4: It's like a little wand. It's like a vacuum cleaner for your face. And they're like, it's great, Alex.
1: You got crumbs on it?
4: No, it's like a really great exfoliant.
2: Isn't it a bit dangerous doing it this soon to the event? Don't you do it like a week out?
4: No, it's fine. So I've got that today. That'll be nice.
1: And you'll love to know that Patsy's demanded a day off Friday. So whether she wins or lose, she needs to get on it Thursday night. And that commitment to audio excellence is why she deserves that award. Alex, you're Monday winner or loser, mate?
3: I'm a big fat loser because we have a Tupperware disaster on our hands, and that's because of our move. We moved recently over the weekend. I have all these Tupperware lids but no containers. Yeah. I counted 12 lids. Where did those containers go?
1: Oh, it's a nightmare, isn't it? They're worse than socks that separate.
3: I know.
1: You know, you try and pair them up and you'll never get them back together. The Tupperware just, it repels. The container and the lid, it's like they're magnets. They can't be together. They repel each other away.
3: Yes, they hate each other. There's just all these lids but no containers. And I just sat on the kitchen floor the other day, just
1: crying.
3: Tearing my hair out, crying. Shaking.
1: What
3: from
1: a great
3: rage.
1: Phrase to say about somebody. You know who that person is? All lid, no container. It's a Tupperware insult.
3: That is the ultimate insult, isn't it?
1: It is. That guy is all lid, no container.
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0: Christian O'Connell Show. Christian, I'm a Monday loser. I accidentally wore my slippers to work yesterday. Today, I'm not even putting them on. Just putting shoes straight on out of bed.
1: Slippers at work is a winner in my
0: Depends
1: book.
0: What you do. You know, if you're going to see your doctor, okay, and he's wearing his slippers, you're not taking him seriously. Christian, I'm a Monday winner. Figured out how to make the perfect cappuccino with my new coffee machine. Morning commutes this winter just got a whole lot better. That's from Emma. I am a Monday loser. I am in a world of pain right now. I've really, really hurt my back. So much so that I've had to send our new recruits a show. Intern Pete has joined our show, and I had to send him out to the chemist. He's just come back with some Voltaren. I actually asked for Voltron, which I think might be a kids' TV show.
2: Yes, I think
0: that's when he realised all is not well with Christian. He's asking for an animated TV show.
1: But it does beg the question, you can't reach around to your back.
0: It's actually struggling to breathe. I mean, that much pain. Oh.
1: He just starts screaming randomly in songs. You go, cut love.
0: I cannot ask a team member to loosen my pants and smear pain relief on my backside.
1: Why is it?
0: It's the beginning of the end.
1: But what about
0: what if I get a thrill for it and then it's my new kink or something? Oh, my back's bad again.
1: You physically can't reach your back. There's no way.
0: Here's what I'm thinking I'm going to do. I'm going to smear it on the wall and then rub myself slowly up against the wall. Like a cat does, you know?
1: That's not a solution.
0: It is right now a solution. I hurt my back last week and then I went to see the physio, and the physio gave me these stretches and exercise to do, right? And he said, hey, make sure you do these, okay, 3 times a day. Otherwise, this will just happen again and it'll be worse. And of course, I did none of those exercises. Because you know what I'm saying? When someone just clicks it and it helps you feel better, you think, I don't need to do any of that. I'm actually cured. If anything, this back is probably stronger than it's ever been. I've got the back of a 21-year-old now. Oh. And of course, today I got out of bed and I went to put a sock on, and it was just like, it just locked up. I rolled back on the bed and laid there for 25 minutes wondering, how am I going to get changed and then shuffle to work? And I thought, do I call for help? Does someone have to come and get me changed? Can I even get into the studio today?
1: How long did it take you to walk in? Because you were quite late.
0: 20 minutes. Oh. It's a 5-minute walk. I had to keep actually stopping on the street a couple of times. I was leaning on a lamppost at one point. There was a tradie just staring at me in his van. And I sort of nodded. And he didn't nod back. He was like, I'm not returning the nod. What is going on with you?
1: Suspicious character.
0: Heavy breathing.
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0: 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Monday loser. Right, I'm gonna go and put my cream on, and I'll be back with you.
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0: Christian O'Connell's show, doing an extra time waste this morning. He had so many yesterday for your middle-aged bands. We're doing a part two this morning. Middle-aged bands. Rio, are you ready to mark?
1: I'm ready.
0: Menopause at work.
1: Silver plus.
0: Christian, get yourself a plastic serving spoon. You put the backache cream on the convex side and then it extends.
1: Smart.
0: That's actually a good idea. That's someone who's been there. Thank you. Dispatch from the front line. Thank you, Chris. Pass it on. Nickel back pain.
1: Yeah, relevant.
0: Thank you, Nathan.
1: Yes. Gold.
0: System of the... Will you turn it down, please?
1: Silver.
0: Well done, Mark. Going Def Leppard.
1: Silver.
0: Cold flannel. The middle-aged people like a cold flannel? I can't believe flannels are still around. They always seem like a dirty old rag to me, don't they?
1: Yeah, in the kitchen. The 90s are back.
0: Yes.
1: The grunge, it's Kurt Cobain.
2: Love them.
0: The pretenders can't become the can't benders.
1: I love that.
0: That's
1: gold.
0: Very good. Sam Gregor, well done for that. Oh, can you just... Too cold to play. Too cold to play. Too cold to play.
1: Too cold. That's not anything.
0: No, it's not, is it? No. Living on a chair. Bon Jovi.
1: That's a song, Bronze.
0: Yeah. Iron Deficient Maiden. That's very funny.
1: Oh.
0: It's so funny. I get the feeling a lot of people are writing from a place within them. Buns and Hoses.
1: Silver.
0: Green Bin Day.
3: God. That's brilliant.
0: Green Bin Day is brilliant. Lisa, that's very funny. I love this one too from Glenn. Mega Death Stare at Kids on E-Scooters.
1: Gold.
0: Tim's got Hunters and Collecting the Pension.
1: Silver.
0: And Lisa's got My Chemical Reflux.
1: That's gold.
0: Very, very good. All right, these are great. Who's the winner this morning?
1: The Can't Benders.
0: Yeah, the Can't the Can't Benders instead of Pretenders is very good. It feels like it's some kind of middle-aged rhyming slang. Thank you very much for those.
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7: Christian O'Connell Show. All right, who is injured right now listening to the show? Where are my people at? I am in no small amount of pain. I have really done since I'm back early this morning, just simply putting a sock on. I'm literally smeared in Voltaren at the moment. It smells of Denko rub in the studio.
8: It does.
7: I've had that little tiny ball in my back. Rio, you will attest that I was literally pushing my back into a ball just now for 5 minutes up against the wall.
8: Up against the wall, staring out the window. I said to you, are you in excruciating pain because you had a grimace on your
7: face?
8: Yes,
7: I've never seen that stare. No.
8: Oh my goodness.
7: When you have back pain, you will know.
8: Okay.
7: It's horrendous. So that's what I want to know then. Who is injured right now? Alex, are you injured?
9: I've pulled a muscle in my neck due to a moth in my jacket. So I was putting my jacket on this morning, it's cold, and I walk into the bathroom and I hear this sort of rustling around just on my collar, and this moth just flies out. I'm like, ah! And as I flail my arms in a mad panic, I pulled something, a muscle in my neck. And
7: A twinge.
9: It was a twinge, a real twinge, right up the left side, and it was like this sort of...
7: And it also means, thing. So has the new place got moths?
9: Yeah.
7: You need to get that sorted, otherwise you start eating your clothes.
9: Yes, I know.
8: Your Kathmandu vests, Alex. Yeah.
7: All those baby blue jumpers you have, they'll all be nailed up.
9: Yeah, normally it flies out of my wallet, but yeah. But anyway, it's hurting my neck. It really is.
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0: Christian O'Connell's show. Who is injured right now? I have actually put my back out, putting my socks on this morning. It took way too long to get ready, just shuffling around, swearing, sweating, shaking to myself, and in a real slow shuffle to work, leaning on lampposts along the way, heavy breathing. Quite the scene this morning. Christian, I've hurt my hip. I stepped off a train to let people off before I hopped back on one leg. No one would give me their seats. Had to have several physio appointments for doing a good deed.
1: That's what they say. No good deed goes unpunished. Yes.
0: Natalie, Christian, I've injured myself. My small doxy doodle dog slept next to my leg last night. And because I couldn't roll over properly, I tried to move the dog with my leg and I put my hip out. That's incredible. Natalie, let's go to Stacey now. Good morning, Stacey.
2: Good morning.
0: Good morning, Stacey.
2: I have torn my meniscus.
0: How do you do that? That's agony.
2: It is agony. My husband tore his meniscus back in December and he was given the clearance to run. So I said, come on, let's do it together. Third session out, my meniscus is torn. Go and see his knee specialist who told me he also his meniscus. Putting socks on. So Christian is exactly like you.
0: Yeah, I tell you what, they need to come with warning. There should be a health warning for these socks. The government need to do something.
2: The socks should be banned, I think.
0: Yes, that's Wow, that's a lot of meniscuses socks being torn and twisted there in that story.
2: Yeah. I go into surgery. Hopefully it's sorted soon.
0: All right, well, I hope it's all okay. Stacey, thank you very much for giving us a call.
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0: Christian O'Connell's show. Yesterday on the show, Rio told us a story about his funeral faux pas from Friday at a Greek funeral where he started eating the food that was laid on for grieving relatives that had not been blessed.
1: No, hadn't been blessed by the priest. The aunties were running around trying to grab the food off all the other people that had followed my lead because the Orthodox Greek priest hasn't come in and blessed the food, so we're eating cursed food.
0: And so now we hear that there's a second funeral faux pas.
1: Yes, so I must apologise to Tina's auntie Penny, who was sitting right next to me and Caitlin. I went up to do a good thing. I said, oh, would you like me to grab you a cup of coffee? She goes, I would love that. White, please. I go up to the bench. There's two types of coffee. There's one Greek coffee and there's a jug of normal coffee. I go Greek funeral, Greek coffee. So I get her a big mug, pour it full of Greek coffee, a bit of milk, take it back over to her. Then I go back to get Caitlin and my coffee. I then notice with the Greek coffee, there are these tiny little, like almost shot glasses, which people are drinking out of. So I go, oh, that's what you're supposed to pour it in. So I pour the Greek coffee in that, take it back to me and Caitlin. Auntie Penny says, oh, be careful with that Greek coffee. That stuff is like rocket fuel. Make sure you only have a little bit. And I'm looking at her going,
0: oh, no.
1: Lady.
0: She's strapped into rocket ship.
1: Lady, you've been drinking a lot of that Greek coffee.
0: Did you say anything?
1: No, because she then walked away.
0: What?
1: I asked Caitlin, but at this point she'd had.
0: She would have had like palpitations.
1: She had like half of it. I said to Caitlin, hey, do I tell them? What do? I gave her the Greek
0: coffee. Now we know why they're smashing those plates. They've got too much caffeine in them.
1: Okay, listen, it's too far going. No good will come from it now. Just let it go. So I don't know what happened to
0: you. You're a liability at that funeral. All right, so Swan, we look at fuel stories. What happened at the funeral? I remember when 2 years ago it was my mother-in-law's funeral, and there were a lot of obviously elderly people there. Not the wake afterwards. If you ever are in this situation, old people love a tea urn. They were queuing like it was happy hour. Anyway, one of Jackie's friends, Terry, who's 91, came up to me at the wake and goes, Jackie had a really nice walker. What do you think you're going to do with it? And I went, Terry, we've only just buried her, okay? It's too soon. Too soon to be wondering about her estate, belongings, and that walker. I did take it round a couple of days later, though. She was like, I don't know. I reckon she'd been like spying on it. I think she'd gone to have a look round through the window going, I'm having that.
1: Had her eye on it for
0: that
1: some time.
0: That is a sick walker. I want that. Now, intern Pete is joining the show. Now, you've got a great funeral story.
2: Well, yes, God bless my mother who passed away about 5 years ago during COVID time. So the funerals weren't that big at the time. It was only like maximum 20 people at the time. And the part of this is my mother really never wanted to go. We never wanted to leave this earth. And I think this was her way of saying, I'm not going anywhere. So my job, I didn't have a lot of jobs because we didn't have a big funeral. My job was to organise the grave digger at the regional Scotts Creek Cemetery. So my job was to basically pay the guy $145 cash on the day, just to make sure that the hole was dug. You know, like a hole needs to be dug, if that makes sense. So as we are carrying my beautiful mother's coffin towards the hole, the funeral directors both stare at me, Dad, my uncles, everyone. She ain't fitting.
0: Well, she's too small.
2: They dug the hole too small.
0: Well, that's how much. You only paid them $145. You couldn't go to $150.
2: It was cash too. It was a proper cash.
0: You didn't negotiate with funeral dude.
2: Well, no, I don't. Of course, we asked for a discount. But what I'm saying is, though,
0: Plug and K&J.
2: It's this. The problem was, it was just we're all standing. What do we do now?
0: Start digging.
2: Well, then that's the thing. I got Uncle Jonathan. A very good morning. He's listening as well. He's like, we've got shovels in the boot, and literally. We're farmers, right? So we've always got these things in the boot.
0: Yeah, but you're always ready to go. We'll start farming at a funeral.
2: Okay, I'm starting to maybe my family sounds weird. We all have shovels in our car, just so to be clear, just in case you ever need a shovel. But yeah, so that was the case. And he's like, literally, no, I'll grab the shovel. No, we're not doing this now. We are not digging my own mother's grave.
0: So what
2: grave.
0: Did you do? You got the coffin. Everyone's there. The gravesite.
2: Look, we had to sit it there, and they said, look, we'll just pop it down later.
3: You can't just
2: prop mum up. No, literally. So we had to leave it there, sort of next to the hole, and it was a bit of a really, really, really weird situation for everyone. I was like, oh, well, do we come back later when we have that moment when you have to watch the guy?
0: Lower it down.
2: No, we didn't go back. We went to our own little private wake. But anyway, she's in the ground now because the hole is sorted, but it was just
0: really close to the top.
2: It was like the opera music playing and just went, uh-oh, doesn't fit. No, didn't dig the hole big enough. My bad.
0: I thought it's just a standard size.
2: That's what I would have thought too, to be honest. My mum wasn't a big person, wasn't extra long. She wasn't a basketball player or anything like that. There was no, it just did not fit.
0: That's great, Pete. The Christian O'Connell Show.
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0: Christian O'Connell Show. Your stories, what happened at the funeral. Some of the calls we got lined up. Someone called in. Their uncle died. Obviously led a good life. 220 kilos. They had to take out the grandmother's coffin so that he would fit in underneath and not squash her.
1: Squash her?
0: I think there's a...
1: Squash her. My goodness.
0: Christian, and my father-in-law's wake, standing in line for a cup of tea, head down, it's a sombre affair. I saw my husband's backside in front of me, so I goosed him. What? Again, even before we get to what happened next, going around goosing people at wakes, you yourself, I've realised, head down, sombre affair. It's not a bum-squeezing time.
1: Wait, is that, I don't know what goosing is.
0: Goosing is where you paint someone's backside. Anyway, it wasn't her. It wasn't her husband's backside. It was her brother-in-law's. I mean, what do you even say? Oh, I thought it was my husband. Even that doesn't make it okay. You're at the wake.
1: Doesn't explain
0: queuing it. Queuing for the wake tea. That's great. Thank you very much. Let's take some of these stories now. Fiona, good morning. Welcome to the show.
2: Morning. How are you, Christian?
0: I'm good, Fiona. So, Fiona, what's your story? What happened at the funeral?
2: So my uncle liked a bit of a tiddly drink and loved a port and a, you know, bottle of wine. So we always used to, you know, discard the corks and throw them over his shoulder. We're at the funeral. We decided instead of throwing flowers, we'll put corks in the hole, right? So we're tossing the corks in or trying to put the corks in. They're not staying. They keep popping out. They are popping out like there's no tomorrow.
0: I would find that so spooky, like he's chucking them at you, some sort of last practical joke.
2: Yes. Exactly. So no matter what we're doing, we're trying to gently drop these corks in and they're popping back out again. We're throwing them in. They're popping back out again. Oh, my God.
0: Like popcorn kernels.
2: It was like, no, we don't use those. We don't need them. We're not needing them. We never drink those. We don't need the cork.
0: All right, Fiona, thank you very much for your story. Have a good day. Thanks for calling, Fiona.
2: You too. Thank you.
0: Mike, good morning, Mike. Welcome to the show.
3: G'day, Christian.
0: Mike, what happened at the funeral? What's your story, mate?
3: So it was a mate's dad's funeral, and my mate's dad was a big unit, and it wasn't the guy that was 220 kilos that was going to squash him for previous caller. Mate, I was amongst eight pallbearers, and I was struggling, mate. It was heavy.
0: Bloody hell. Hashtag big unit.
3: Mate, I am at the front, and I'm walking backwards. And unfortunately, mate, the left foot went back and went straight in the hole. I fell in.
0: Well, you don't want to go under that coffin, otherwise there's two in the hole.
3: I was injured, and I had to get helped. I didn't fall right in. I fall up to my waist, and I did a hammy.
0: Man down. We've lost one of the 18.
3: So, I mean, great, mate. Heavy day. Heavy coffin,
0: yeah.
3: But I've been to funerals with that group of friends previously, and they've not chosen me to be a pallbearer, and they say stay away,
0: word
3: don't go
0: around.
3: Near the hole.
0: Weak hamstrings.
3: Yeah.
0: That is a great story, Mike. Thank you very much for sharing that one. Have a good day, mate. Thanks for calling the show.
3: Thanks, mate. Bye bye.
4: I'm tired, man.
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7: Christian O'Connell's show. 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The strap broke. The coffin fell in headfirst and broke open.
8: Oh, no.
7: They had to go back later and get him out and fix the coffin. Oh. What?
8: Get him out.
7: A catalogue of errors. How do you mean fix it? They'd nip off to Bunnings, get some wood glue or something. How do you fix it?
9: Get a new one. Yeah. You can't have his little head poking out.
7: It cost a fortune. Too much a coffin is.
9: Yeah.
7: They are so much money.
9: Mm. Maybe it's a bit of duct tape.
7: I'll tell you what, I'm being buried in a sack. There's no way. Once I'm done, my wife is not shelling out money for a nice coffin for me. There's no way. It'll be some sack, some Hessian sack from Bunnings.
10: Throwing down the tip.
7: Yeah, sorry. Okay. That was unpleasant. We're on a mission at the moment to save your pub. All thanks to Forex. The pub is calling somewhere between the first sip and the last laugh. It's always a Forex. Next week on the show, five pubs are going to get $5,000 each. This is incredible. And then one extra one gets the ultimate pub makeover. Now, you've made a new song for this.
9: I have. It was a listener actually requested this.
7: Yes, John said last week when we started our mission to save your pub, could Rio do a souped-up version of 50 Cent's Into Club, Into Pub, for the Save the Pub? Let's have a listen to this.

0: Ask and you shall receive.
1: Very good. Powerful. Very powerful. Light on lyrics.
0: I'm not going to do whole verses.
1: Wow, that's what I want by Friday. The whole thing. The whole thing. All right, let's hear about some pubs now. We have Kelly on the line now. Good morning, Kelly.
2: Hello, how you doing, Christian?
1: I'm good, Kelly. So I believe, are you the owner? It is actually your pub.
2: Yes, it is. It closed down towards the end of last year and my husband and I just went mad and bought it. So, yeah, we couldn't see the town without a pub.
1: You bought the pub. I mean, we've all seen the movie, We Bought a Zoo. You bought a pub. That's incredible.
2: Yeah, exactly.
1: Great thing to
2: yeah.
1: do for the community. And have you guys yeah. been running it?
2: It's not open at the moment. No, we're currently trying to replace about half of the roof, which has been leaking inside on the carpet. So, well underway there.
1: Oh, right. So $5,000 would really help.
2: Oh, $5,000 would be amazing, yes. Got a huge community support behind it. Like, everyone's following online, following on Facebook and offering help and coming down to Working Bees. But, yeah, we definitely... It's not very sexy, but we probably would use that $5,000 towards treating the mould in the dining area so that we can all get back in there and enjoy a meal.
1: You absolutely got to get the mould sorted out.
2: You know? Oh, that's got to happen, yes.
1: Yes. I would put that above that leaky old roof. Mm. I'd put up with the leaky roof, but mould suddenly up the wall where you're tucking into your palm. You know, it's going to just get a bit off the food. What's the name of the pub? Where is this?
2: At the moment we're just calling it the Grand Ridge Project because it is a project on the Grand Ridge, which is in the Strathlakes up in Gippsland.
1: Yep.
2: So there's a Grand Ridge Road and a Grand Ridge Rail Trail, and there was a former Grand Ridge Brewery on the site. So it's a working title for the moment, Grand Ridge Project, and yeah, that's what we're working towards.
1: All right, good on you for doing this. I think that's incredible. And so can people follow, how's it going? You got a website? Give yourself a push.
2: Oh, no website yet. We could use a 5K for that, maybe.
0: We've got to get rid of that mould first.
1: Sort the mould out. I really can't move on from the mould, yeah. Okay? Sort
2: mould
1: the
2: first.
1: Mould first, then the roof, then the website. And so,
2: You can follow on socials, Facebook and Instagram at Grand Ridge Project.
1: Great. I'm going to do that. I'll give you guys a follow. And then what is when would you like to be opening up?
2: Oh, we would love to be able to have Christmas drinks in the pub.
1: Yeah.
2: Even if we can't get the kitchen up and running. By then, we'd love to be able to pour some Christmas beers for everyone
1: Fantastic.
2: That comes home for Christmas.
1: Yeah.
2: So many people our age had part-time jobs there growing up. You know, people met their lifelong partners there. They had their kids in for a working bee. It was just, you know, it's a great employer in the town.
1: Yeah, brilliant. I love this. And so what is the plan that you and your husband are going to run it?
2: At this stage, we will need someone in the kitchen and we'll need someone in the brewery. And then we've got lots of offers of support for people to come and work. But at the moment, we are pulling all the strings together, yes.
1: This is unbelievable. Have you two ever worked together before?
2: We did run a solar business.
1: Yep.
2: Yeah, we ran a solar business called Gippsland Solar about 10 years. So yep. We did do that together. But, yeah, mostly, no, not really. It'll be interesting. We have worked a little bit of hospital.
1: You should be filming all this. Yeah. This would be a great documentary.
2: I know.
1: Clarkson's
2: We've just started
1: farm.
2: Watching Clarkson's Farm.
1: Yes.
2: We've just
1: he buys a pub. You can see it's just on the verge of having a meltdown every 5 minutes. All the endless bureaucracy that this costing money, that's going to cost more money. It's brilliant. Watch.
2: Yeah. We're not up to the farm but yet, which is probably good. It probably would have talked us out of it. So. Yeah.
1: I think this is brilliant. I think it's a great thing to do. And you're right, pubs. They're really important places. They are the front room of a community. So many people have got stories involved in that place. I think it's a brilliant thing you've done.
2: Yeah, we've got kids coming up to working age. We want to be able to employ them and their friends. So many musicians have got in touch and said, you know, I started my career just playing gigs in your bar. And, you know, I would never got started without that opportunity. Like, you know, it's so important. It's not just somewhere to catch up for a beer. It's something that sort of builds the whole community.
1: Yeah, well said, Kelly. Hey, listen, thank you very much for entering this and telling us about the amazing work you're doing, okay? We'll speak to you soon. Thanks, Kelly.
2: Thanks, Christian. Bye.
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0: Christian O'Connell Show. Christian, I was just listening to your chat with Grand Ridge Project. If it's okay with you, I make websites for a living. I would be happy to make them a brand new website for free. Stephen Walter, what a good man you are. That's fantastic. What do you like at getting rid of mold?
1: Dual threat. Yes. Websites and mold.
0: You don't see a lot of it. That's your edge, my friend. And can you maybe do a little bit of roofing as well? Roof over the head, website online, and they are good to go. Stephen, that's very, very kind. I'm sure they'll take you up on that offer. But Stephen Walter, thank you very much for that. All right, we're doing Save Our Pub.

0: 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Entries close Friday night. Why is this place obsessed with this Friday night thing, like midnight?
1: Midnight.
0: Because that's what everyone's going to do. They're going to rush home from work and then just smash that website for a couple of hours. Anyway, deadline's Friday because we're announcing a pub a day next week getting $5,000. So please tell us about your local. Someone who's on the line now doing just that with a great name is John Law. Good morning, John.
2: Hi, Christian. Nice to meet you.
0: John, lovely to meet you as well. Quite a voice you've got there, Johnny boy.
2: Oh, well, mate, I'm pumped up. I'm ready to rock.
0: Fantastic. So,
2: your show's great. Like, just love it. So, this is a life experience for me. Absolutely love it.
0: John, thank you very much. John, tell us about your local pub.
2: Okay, local pub, fantastic. The Bayview at Gladesville. It's about 150 years old.
0: Oh, wow.
2: We started going there for the live music on Friday, Saturday night, Sunday afternoon. Great bands like The Bell, Kevin Bennett and the Flood. There's always a party atmosphere. The joint goes off. Fantastic, well-priced food, great selection of reasonably priced wines, and more beers than there's hairs on the right leg of a gorilla. But the live music...
0: I love this, John.
2: You like that? You like that?
0: It's a good line. That's a good line.
2: Yeah, thanks. I made it up to especially for you, Christian.
0: Well,
2: but,
0: thank
2: mate,
0: you very
2: the
0: much,
2: live
0: John.
2: Music area could do with some updates. But I'm not putting it down. It's just a fantastic place. And, mate, everyone just has a great time, you know?
0: Yeah, these pubs we keep hearing about, you know, and they keep live entertainment going as well with live music. Oh. Lots of bands get their breaks and get to practice in front of smaller crowds and stuff like that. They really matter. We need these places. They're dying out, though, John.
2: Absolutely, and it's a travesty. And, you know, I mean, all the namby-pambies, oh, makes too much noise.
0: Namby-pambies.
2: Have a rock and roll. Like, get off your butt and have some fun.
1: Yes,
2: you know?
1: Johnny!
2: Complaining yeah. In this country has become a national sport.
0: You're quite
2: like
0: right.
2: Like it used to be in upper countries, Christian. Yes, know what I mean?
1: Pumps.
0: What? Why have you turned on me all of a sudden, namby-pambies?
2: I'm not turning on you. You're not your namby-pambies.
1: He's not namby-pambies.
0: The toughest man on the radio.
2: You're a rocker. You are on
0: yeah,
2: fire.
0: Get off your backside and rock on, I say, John. John, you need a show on this station.
2: Oh, okay.
1: Oh.
2: Christian, I got some bad news for you. Mate, you couldn't afford me.
0: Oh, wow. You want more money than there are hairs on a gorilla's leg?
2: More beers than the hairs on the right leg of a gorilla.
0: John, there are levels to this game. I'm not at your level. You know, white belt, you're a ninth down black belt.
2: Okay. You win. I'm a lover, not a fighter.
0: All right, listen, John, it has been a blast to speak to you, okay? And watch out for those namby-pambies, John.
2: Oh, yeah, they're hiding around every corner, man. Ready to jump out you and say, boring.
0: More off, namby-pambies. All right.
2: Okay.
0: We're done, John. John, thank you very much for telling us about your brilliant local pub.
2: Pleasure.
0: Okay?
2: The Bayview is the best.
0: Brilliant. Good on you for letting us know about the great work they're doing there. John, a joy to speak to you, mate. Have a good day.
2: You too, mate. Thank you. See ya. Bye.
0: See ya, John. Is that a prank call? Is he real?
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0: 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We're looking for your wine movies in the top five power rankings. Top five countries by wine consumption.
1: Ooh.
0: Well, who do we think? Knock about the most wine.
2: France.
3: Yeah, surely.
0: At number two.
4: Ooh. Oh.
3: Surely not Australia.
0: At number four.
4: Oh.
0: You're in the top five.
3: Mm.
0: Well done.
2: Thank you.
0: Good work.
2: Thank
0: you. Good work, guys. I think a lot of that is me. I think, hey, go back 8 years, you know we're near the top 20.
3: What about the US? Because they've got Napa Valley.
2: No, I don't think they're
0: not
2: drinking.
0: No, no, they're namby pambies, aren't they? John Law would not stand for them. At five, Spain.
1: Yeah.
3: Oh, of course.
0: Australia's number four. Italy's number three. France is number two. It's Portugal.
1: Oh, they do not know number that. One. Yes, right. I went there a couple of years ago.
0: Great story.
1: I had more to it.
0: Yeah, yeah. Well, when we come back to that tomorrow.
3: What are they famous for, Rio? They're reds or
0: Dora.
3: What?
0: Dora Reds. They do some great... Dora, I think it is. The red they do is very nice.
3: Yeah, right.
5: And port as well. Don't forget port.
0: Of course.
1: Port.
3: Oh,
1: Portugal.
3: Port.
2: Is that where it comes from?
5: Yeah.
3: Portugal. Is that right?
5: Yeah, yeah, yeah. I had heaps of it when I was there as well. Yeah.
2: Okay.
0: Wine movies. You let us know of that Portuguese stuff, by the way. The King's Slurred Speech.
1: Silver.
0: The Pino Grincio.
1: No,
0: Grincio.
1: Grincio is gold. That's Goldio.
0: My Cousin's Vinny was a great one. My Cousin's Vineyard. Cousin's Vineyard.
1: Silver Plus.
0: God, how good a movie was Dancing with Wolves.
1: Yeah, great.
0: Yeah, he's really got into wine, he has now. That's right, Dancers with Wolf Blass.
1: Gold.
0: Merlot and Me.
1: Silver.
0: Planet of the Grapes.
1: Gold.
0: And this one's for producer Caitlin. Not Dirty Dancing, Shardy Dancing.
1: Silver Plus.
0: All right, Rhea, what have you got? It's probably some from Portugal. You went there, didn't you?
1: Yeah. I had a wine there once.
0: Great story.
1: Find out more.
0: Great story.
1: Find out more.
0: Oh, tomorrow at 8. Whole half hour on that.
5: Tell it again.
1: Port from Portugal. Grape Expectations.
0: Yeah. Oh. Average.
1: Throw Mumma from the Train. Throw Mumma.
0: Oh, yeah. Another bronze.
1: Sommelier Like It Hot.
0: Yes, very fancy. Very good.
1: You.
0: Clever. Gold.
1: And finally, White Men Decant Jump. They can't jump, but boy, can they let that red breathe.
0: Yo, that, this has gone off.
1: And when I was in Portugal.
0: So no.
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0: Christian O'Connell show up for grabs today, the Time Waster. $500 Holy Moly Golf Club gift card. We're looking for your wine movies. Do you know, I've often thought about, I would love to open up a bookshop, right? I've always wanted to open up a bookshop, and I'd really like to work one where you buy your book. If you want, you can have a glass of wine and go and sit in an old, comfortable chair and start to read your book.
1: Oh, I love it.
0: I actually think it's a good idea.
1: Yeah.
0: However, the name of it is Page and Plonk.
1: That's a good name.
0: It's quite nice, as in, because you know Plonk wine, but also Plonk yourself down.
2: That went over my head. Wow. Wow.
0: Stephen Webster, if you want to also build me a website, please. For the no premises yet. Page and Plonk. I'm looking for investors.
2: That's really good.
0: I could see that becoming a thing. You know, you get your book and then you go and have a glass of wine and you read your book. All right. We're looking for your wine movie. Sorry, it started to get me in a wine mood just reading about all the different wines. Juice Bigelow, Mel Grigio.
2: Gold.
0: Chitty Chitty Goonbag.
2: Silver.
0: By the way... Get ready for a lot of goon-based ones, okay?
2: The National Pride.
0: Harry Potter and the Goonbag of Fire.
2: Right.
0: Silence of the Lambriscos.
2: Ooh, Silver Plus.
0: Well done, Steve. Chardonnay Darko.
2: Gold.
0: Sam, well done. How to Drain Your Flagon.
2: Silver.
0: Freddy Got Corked. Poor kid.
2: Silver.
0: Naughty. Horrible Barossas.
2: Oh, gold.
0: Very, very smart, Nathan. Dude, where's my shardy?
2: Silver.
0: If I wasn't legless, I'd kick you.
2: Gold.
0: Very good, Glenn. My cousin Vino.
2: Silver plus.
0: Well done, Jack. Sherry Maguire.
2: Oh, gold.
0: Yeah. Vinocchio.
2: Gold.
0: Vinocchio's really good. White wine chicks.
2: Silver plus.
0: Well done, John. Don't mess with the Zonzo.
2: What's a Zonzo?
0: It's a brand of wine. It's a nice wine, Zonzo.
2: Okay, gold.
0: Not that I know. Yeah, I don't really touch the stuff. Scent of a wino. Hoo-ha!
2: Gold.
0: That's very good, Andy. Very good. Scent of a wino. Zach and Miri make a Pinot.
2: Gold. These are very good.
0: 40-year-ing old virgin.
2: Silver.
0: La La Liquorland.
2: Gold.
0: Temporella's in the mist. Oh, nice reference.
2: Bronze.
0: Hell Merlot.
2: Silver.
0: Saving Ryan's private collection.
2: That
0: is too
2: bronze.
0: Much going on there. Cask away.
2: Silver plus.
0: And we're back to the old goombags. Goombag with the wind.
2: Silver.
0: Well done, Bronwyn. Silver Winings playbook.
2: Gold.
0: James Bond stars in Goonraker.
2: That's gold.
0: That's very good. Jim, that's very good. Oppenweiner.
2: Silver
0: Shall
2: plus.
0: We Oppenweiner?
2: Oppenweiner.
0: Chris, that's very good. And Finding Pino.
2: Silver.
0: No, Finding Nemo. Pino. Very,
2: I got it, yeah.
0: Very good. Tell us more about that trip to Portugal. I'm not going to sleep tonight in case there's any more. Who's the winner today?
2: If I wasn't legless, I'd kick you.
0: Well done to...
2: Greg?
0: Andy?
1: Greg or Andy?
0: Or Stephen?
1: Might have been Matt.
0: Max. John Law. No nabby pambies on his watch.
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11: Good afternoon to you, Amanda, my little denim jacketed friend.
12: Hello. You've got a Larry one on today.
11: Larry. It's John Lennon. John Lennon shirt.
12: Where is his face on it?
11: Yeah, look, he's on my arm.
12: Oh, he is too.
11: And he's there as well.
12: And he's there as
11: he's
12: well.
11: There. He's there everywhere.
12: Oh, nice.
11: Yeah. How are you today?
12: I'm
11: I've been reading
12: well.
11: Some stories about John Lennon lately, just various stories, and he wasn't a nice fella. There was a lot of, you know.
12: Who was he mean to?
11: Like Yoko and Cynthia, the women in his life.
12: Was a bit really?
11: He was a bit of a, yeah.
12: Misogyno, you say?
11: Bit of a misogyno.
12: What about his lost weekend that went for 12 years?
11: For 2 years?
12: Yeah, and Yoko said, fishing takes a long time.
11: Yoko said, go on. Have a lost weekend. So for 3 years, he had it off with a woman that looked just like Yoko.
12: Who was their assistant.
11: And then Yoko got the
12: jealous.
11: Woman. No, they got they went and had dinner together. Yoko was very understanding of stuff.
12: So yeah, you couldn't use the line, my wife doesn't understand me, because no, she understood entirely.
11: I'm right here, John.
12: No, you go on. You two keep going. I'm just here.
11: That's just
12: We've
11: weird.
12: Got Tin Hat Tuesday today.
11: Mm.
12: My son, Liam, who had a birthday, has come up with a very interesting theory. He, about 3 years ago, I think, got a new phone for his birthday.
11: Mm-hmm.
12: And he said this week his phone started to break down. Is that a conspiracy where somehow the system knows when your birthday is?
11: Yeah.
12: Of course they'd know when your birthday is. We've got all the records online.
11: So if you get a phone for your birthday, it will only last for 3 years, your phone, apparently.
12: Your phone. And I said this in the meeting, and Digital Jenna said her phone has started to cark it this week. Her birthday's next week.
11: I'm not buying Digital Jenna a phone.
12: No, it's not about
11: that. She can have my old phone and I'll get a new phone.
12: But my point is built-in obsolescence, built mm-hmm. around coming up to an event yep. where someone might buy you a new phone.
11: There's built-in obsolescence everywhere, my friend.
12: Well, that's how arthritis, I should know.
11: You've got built-in obsolescence. We have an action-packed show today, though. I'm excited. We've got Who's Jam in Bed With. That's Jonesy and Amanda. Who are we in bed?
12: Yeah.
11: Yesterday we were in bed with Hugh Jackman.
12: Yep. We've got a mattress to give away worth over $2,000.
11: Pretty cool. We've also got $2,000 with Instagram, and we can't do anything until we do the Fast Five. It's Jonesy and Amanda driving you home.
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It's a kind of magic.

0: there. It's Jonesy and Amanda driving you home this Tuesday afternoon.
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2: Faster than the speed of light.
3: Jonesy and Amanda.
2: Fast five.
0: It's a cup of soup for your brain, a big hearty tomato. The Fast Five.
4: No competition has ever been billed that way.
0: It's a good thing. You got the
4: cup
0: the
4: of
0: slump.
4: Soup for your brain.
0: A little cup of soup. Beautiful. You just eat.
4: There's
0: just
4: a little bit of a vomity aftertaste.
0: No,
4: but
0: you keep saying
4: don't
0: that.
4: Worry about that.
0: Five questions. Can you go all the way and answer all five questions correctly? If you do that, Amanda will say.
4: Speaking of food, four tickets to the Good Food and Wine Show. That's the prize if you answer question five correctly.
0: I went to it last year. It was really cool.
4: Oh, it's always brilliant.
0: It was a good bonding experience. I took my daughter and we drank wine and we had foods. And,
4: oh, and there's great food to buy
0: and then
4: sample.
0: Looked at knives and pans. I'm going, I need one of those pans.
4: Miguel Maestre will be there. It's brilliant.
0: Val is in Cranbourne West. Hello,
5: hi, Val.
0: Hi,
5: how are you?
0: Great.
4: Here's question one for you. What cryptid, I've never seen that word before, apparently it's a mythical creature.
0: Jemai Rai fell asleep in a thesaurus last night.
4: He did, didn't he? Typed it with his elbows. What cryptid is famously associated with the Scottish Highlands?
5: Oh.
4: What mythical creature?
0: Mythical creature.
5: Mythical.
4: From Scotland.
5: Loch Ness Monster.
0: Yeah.
5: I can't get one.
4: You're off and running, Val.
0: If you can get all five, imagine how you'll go. Let's play.
5: I'll be very calm, sort of.
0: Okay, Val. Okay. Well, you just have a listen to this. We're playing Sing It Back to Me.
6: Can you sing it for me?
7: Sing it back.
8: Just sing it to me.
6: Sing it back to me.
0: This is where you put your singing chops on.
4: When Alicia Keys finishes singing, it's over to you. Here we go.
9: Statue of Liberty. Long live the World Trade. Long live the King. Yo, I'm from the Empire State. That's
0: go.
5: New York!
0: Val.
4: Look, you know the song, I can tell, and you almost hit a note, but that we need the next few words.
0: I really
4: of
0: wanted
4: the song.
0: Val to go off. Ethan is in Box Hill.
4: Hello, Ethan.
10: Hi.
4: How are you with the high notes?
10: Good, good. Very, very good. Okay. I have a very high voice.
4: Well, excellent. Let's see how you go here. You start singing when we say go.
9: Statue of Liberty, long live the World Trade, long live the King, yo, I'm from the Empire State, that's
4: go.
10: Concrete jungle where dreams are made of.
4: Nice.
0: You know, if you're an Australian Idol, what would Marsha say to Ethan?
4: Sweetheart, you're going through to Sydney. That's what she'd be saying for you right now.
0: Ethan might not want to. No, Ethan, you're not going through to Sydney, okay? Well, that's just T's and C's apply.
4: You have to stay home, I'm afraid. Question three, this is multiple choice for you. In Back to the Future, the original idea was for the time machine to be a what? A telephone booth, B, an ice cream truck, or C, a fridge? Have a guess.
10: I don't know. I'm going to go fridge.
4: It was a fridge.
0: It was a fridge.
4: So,
0: I didn't know that.
4: Remind me, it was a DeLorean. Is that the time machine?
0: Yeah, the time machine in the car, but I didn't know this.
4: How would they travelled in a fridge?
0: Well, I don't know. I thought you might have had some extraneous information.
4: I do. The time machine was a laser device called a power converter that was housed in a refrigerator, which was then going to be loaded into a truck, driven into a nuclear blast that would have powered the time bomb.
0: Oh, and then they did that in the Crystal Skull.
4: I don't.
0: With Indiana Jones. Remember that in the Crystal Skull?
4: No.
0: Did you see the Crystal Skull, Ethan?
10: Yes.
0: You know that
10: wasn't
0: bit?
10: The best Indiana Jones movie.
0: No, it was dreadful. But at the start was pretty cool. He's in a, he finds himself in a Area 52 where they do the tests on the atomic bomb and they drop the bomb and he gets inside a fridge.
10: Because they were full of
0: lead.
10: Lead.
0: Yeah, it actually says on the, and Spielberg mucked it up because he zooms right in, lead-lined fridge. Okay, mate, we get it. And then he manages to survive with his genitals intact.
4: He locked them in the fridge. Ouch.
0: Because he's hid in the fridge. Ethan, question number four for you. The famous party island of Ibiza is located in which sea?
10: The Mediterranean?
0: Mediterranean. You know it. Well, here you are, Ethan. You're at question number five. This means you're not going to go all the way because you didn't get question one right. But you
4: doesn't
0: can
4: matter.
0: Yeah, but you can choose to hang around and answer question five.
4: Or not.
0: Or you can just go away.
4: Stick your head in a fridge.
0: And do whatever you want to do. It's
4: Jeffrey
0: up to you.
4: Jeffrey Dahmer style.
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0: Okay, well, what we're going to do is we're going to put you on hold for 5 minutes and 3 seconds. Can you wait? Okay. Well,
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0: And we'll come back. 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

0: Yeah. Has he had the patience to hang around? Mm. Are you there, over?
1: I'm here.
2: Ethan, tell us about yourself.
1: Not much to tell. I'm just about to head back to university, study to be a teacher.
0: Oh, nice. What do you mean head back? Did you have a break for a while?
1: Yeah. I was at uni straight out of high school, and then my mum got dementia, so I left and cared for her for a few years.
0: Oh, you sound like a lovely young man, Ethan, and all the best to you.
2: You sound like the sort of person that should be running this country, Ethan.
0: He's going to be too busy. He's going to be at university.
2: Do they still teach you?
1: I'll skip uni and throw my hat in the ring.
2: No. Well, do they still teach you to throw chalk when you're a teacher?
0: It's all whiteboard.
1: I hope so. I guess I'll find out.
2: Imagine that. You
0: lesson one.
2: Classroom.
0: When do I get to throw the chalk?
2: By throwing chalk and beating kids.
0: Oh,
2: not Ethan.
0: Brendan.
2: No, that was back in my day when I went to school.
0: You're only in it for the beatings.
2: I kind of miss them.
0: Ethan, you have arrived at question number 5. Are you ready to receive the question?
1: I am.
0: In combat sports, what does the abbreviation MMA stand for?
1: Mixed martial arts.
0: You've
2: know
0: done
2: it, Ethan.
1: Yeah.
2: Coming up, Daniel McPherson is going
0: to
2: be joining us.
0: Prize.
2: Yeah, I'm just saying this is dovetails nicely into our guest, Daniel McPherson, mm-hmm. who plays a former MMA champion. He's forced into one final fight when his younger brother is threatened, and it's got Russell Crowe in it, and it's got Dan McPherson.
0: Is there room for Ethan as a teacher in it?
2: Throwing chalk
0: into the ring.
2: Throwing hands and chalk. Ethan, congratulations. You've won the Jam Pack. 4 tickets to the Good Food and Wine Show. 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Not you, Ethan, because you got them.
1: Sounds like a dangerous day to be my belt.
0: Nice work, Ethan.
2: Ethan, you're a good man.
0: We've enjoyed you today. Thank you.
2: We like you. Thank you for joining us
1: awesome.
2: On the show.
1: Thank you so much.
2: If you, like Ethan, would like to join us on the Fast Five, jonesydemander.com.au. 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

0: Jonesy and Amanda driving you home. We're looking forward to catching up with Daniel McPherson. I ran into Dan in the streets of my town probably about 2 or 3 years ago, and we're just having a gas bag because him and I worked together on Dancing with the Stars. You remember that?
1: I don't know if you worked together.
0: Well, he was the host.
1: Yeah.
0: And every week he's going, "Jesus, I don't know how you're here every week." And we became good mates through that. And I saw him on the streets of my town, as I said, and he had his little son with him. He's so cute. We're hanging outside Time Zone.
1: He had his son, who's about six. Who did you have with you?
0: I like to play the Indiana Jones pinball.
1: Were you on your own?
0: Anyway, we got talking.
1: You weren't dancing on those little squares.
0: The little Asian students dance on. And I said to him, I said, "Mate, what are you up to?" And he said, "Oh, finally we've got this movie, this MMA movie, Across the Line. I've been waiting to get into it for so long." And it's got Russell Crowe. He plays Daniel's ex-trainer. And Daniel's a former MMA fighter who retires, becomes a fisherman, but then his younger brother gets in trouble. Yeah, and he gets dragged back in. And I said, "Mate, when this movie comes out, we got to have you on the show."
1: You know, we'll so he's coming up next. Mm. We have to ask him about Russell Crowe.
0: Oh, did you see Rusty?
1: Yes, I did.
0: He's over there in France. And he's getting monstered by autograph hunters.
1: Well, he's not being monstered.
0: Yeah, they're sort of
1: a bit picky. He's over there for the French Open. So he's there presumably with free seats representing himself because he's famous. He gets free seats. And but no one wants to have cameras in your face all the time. But all we see is Russell stepping out of his hotel. You don't see anyone else in the shot. So he's not being marauded. He's obviously seeing a group of people who want autographs from him. And this is what he said.
2: Are you listening?
3: Yes.
2: Stay where you are. Okay. Don't push in on me.
3: Sure.
2: I'll come to you.
3: Okay. Okay.
2: Everybody's space.
3: Okay, sure.
2: As soon as somebody's a dick, I'm gone.
3: Okay, okay.
2: You got me?
3: Yes.
2: Clear?
3: Yes, sir.
0: It was over the glasses that got it for me as soon as someone said,
1: "That's like he's talking off telling off children."
0: But someone said, "Can you sign it, Maximus?" And he went, "No."
1: I can't.
0: You know, Russell, and when you get
1: that guy in Beautiful Mind where you're mental?
0: When you get the look over the glasses, you know, it's always a thing.
1: Well, someone who I'm sure didn't get the look over the glasses is Daniel McPherson, and he's joining us next.
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1: I can't wait to hear about the grueling couple of years that our mate Daniel McPherson has just had as he pushed his body to extremes in every way. This was in preparation for his role as MMA fighter Peyton James in the new movie Beast. It's about to unleash on Stan. To tell us about it, here's the man himself, Daniel McPherson.
2: Here he is. Guys, so wonderful. Can I just say, it's wonderful to see you at this time of the day.
1: Yeah.
2: Mm. For all of us. But you're fresh and fresh-faced and all got energy. And
3: we're not cranky.
2: You know, it's wonderful. I was very excited to see you in the schedule.
1: We love seeing you. 3 years you've worked on this role.
2: Yeah.
1: What took 3 years? Was it the body? Was it the mind? Was it everything? How far were you from the end result 3 years ago?
2: I was given the script at the end of 2022. I just finished a film called Land of Bad up on the Gold Coast with Russell. It was our second film together. And the writer of Land of Bad said, I've got this great MMA script. I think you and Russell should do it. And we'll go in 2023. So great, I'm playing the lead in this fight movie, except one little thing, I had never learnt in my life how to fight. So I didn't know how to throw a punch, didn't know how to kick or anything like that. But I was, of course, I can do this. And when Russell Crowe backs you into the lead in a film, you go, great.
1: So
2: how hard can it be to look like a former world champion MMA fighter turned fisherman in 7 months? Thankfully, the movie gods, or whatever you may believe in, helped me out. The movie fell over a couple of times. The finance fell out. Russell's schedule changed. And I ultimately, and there was writer strikes and all sorts of stuff. But by the time it was third time lucky, we tried to mount the film twice, and it was the third time where we went, right, last time, let's go. And by this time is the end of 2024, it got greenlit. And I'd just come off a theatre tour with John Waters. We toured The Woman in Black. It was winter. I was very soft around the edges. I was not cage ready. And they said, great, you've got 10 weeks to go. And so we started filming in December 2024. We wrapped just over a year ago. And then obviously through post, and it's now hitting the screens. But yeah, I started my first boxing lesson at the end of 2022. And I was still going, you know, halfway through 2025.
3: Are you any good at it?
2: Well, you'll have to watch on June the 4th.
3: Right. So you're a good actor. No, I know that.
2: If I wasn't authentic in what I was doing, and MMA is one of the biggest sports in the world, one of the fastest growing sports, if I don't look authentic the moment I throw a punch, the whole film's for nothing.
3: Mm.
2: So that was something I immersed myself in. Boxing, jiu-jitsu, Muay Thai, took myself up to MMA camp in Thailand at a couple of occasions throughout that 3 years, trained and sparred with professional MMA fighters, got completely choked out by a Portuguese professional MMA fighter for the first time, which was quite a revelation.
1: Choked out means unconscious?
2: Yeah, I tapped before I got there, but I was completely out of control and completely helpless, right. You know, in that situation. Situation where I was like, hang on a second, I'm a 43-year-old thespian. What am I doing? you know, somewhere.
1: Don't touch the cravat.
2: Yeah, deep in the wilds of Koh Samui in fight camp.
1: I've been reading recently about all the looks maxing that young men are doing to change their appearance, smashing themselves in the face with the hammers and all kinds of things. Men are getting their ears injected to replicate cauliflower ears so they look like MMA fighters.
2: Yeah, yeah. I had a little understanding of what that was like, so I had to have prosthetic ears for the film, and they would take 2 hours to put on every morning. But we filmed the final fight scenes for Beast in Bangkok in front of 10,000 fight fans at a real ONE Championship, World Championship event, one of the biggest events in MMA history in Southeast Asia. And so we had access to the cage and the stadium for a couple of days beforehand, and then we shot between the World Championship fights on the night.
1: Wow.
2: And we picked it up. So it was incredible. So the litmus test of my training was pulling that off in front of 10,000 fight fans at a World Championship event. But we were living and staying in the fight hotel. And so at the breakfast buffet, when I had the cauliflower ears on, and the real fighters were there having their breakfast, getting prepped for fight week, and we'd see them in the sauna and we'd see them in the gym, and they'd look at me and they'd look at my ears and they'd give me the nod. They'd be like, hey, mate.
3: Yeah. Hey.
1: They
2: thought I was the real deal. And so, I have never felt tougher. Come in the next day, no ears. They look at me, don't. It's like, no.
3: Because you have beautiful, telling you, you have beautiful ears.
2: Well, I've been cast as an elf on more than one occasion, Jersey.
3: Beautiful.
2: So, yeah.
3: Beautiful.
1: Wait till the Van Gogh film comes.
3: Working with Rusty, we just saw that thing, those French autograph hunters.
2: Yeah.
3: And Rusty gave the look over the top of the glasses.
2: I've seen that look, man. I know that one very well.
3: Because I've got that look from Rusty when we've interviewed him.
2: Yeah.
3: And I've asked some sort of question. He goes, well, what do you actually mean by that?
2: Yeah, and my friendship, I call it, you know, I'm very lucky to have a great friendship over the course of the last 15 years. But we've done 3 films together. He is demanding of his expectations mm-hmm. of people, but it comes from a great place. I think he only ever wants to elevate, maybe not for the French autograph hunters,
3: right.
2: But on set, you know, he wants to elevate everybody on set. He wants to elevate the quality of the work.
3: Kind of, that thing, while I was just watching, he's very avuncular in it. You know, and that guy says, "Oh, can you sign it, Maximus?" And he goes, "No," and just walks off.
2: Yeah. He's already signed it too. So, you know, like,
1: do you think it's fair enough? He'd have people like that in his face every day. Is it fair enough for fans to be a bit put out by the arrogance, or is that fair enough?
2: I think the world of autograph hunting has changed in the social media and camera phone era. So, I grew up on Neighbours, where before social media, we were going to shopping centre appearances and we would sign autographs in shopping centres, and if there was a phone, it was a disposable.
3: Yeah,
2: you know, so it wasn't. Yeah. Everyone didn't have a camera, so I think there's a real shift in those that are getting there's a monetization of memorabilia. There's a monetization of autographs. Not saying that's what was happening, but there's a shift in that, and it's different.
1: It's more dehumanizing, isn't it?
2: Yeah, it's like, hang on, you're potentially taking this for your own material gain, which is different to someone in the street going, "Hey, mate, you know, great to meet you. Can I have a quick photo?
1: Love the ears, can I have a photo?
2: Which may or may not have got the same response from Russell in France, I'm sure. But I think the world of autographs hunting has changed, and in the same way, I get it. I kind of quite like it.
3: He can do that.
2: Look, he was firm but polite, and I respect it.
3: And that's the way. And also, I understand he's doing a movie with your ears. The next one.
2: He's taken the best bits of my performance and moved on.
1: God, lend me your ears.
3: At my signal, unleash hell. The Beast premieres on Stan on Thursday, June 4. Daniel McPherson, thank you.
2: Oh, guys, always a pleasure. Great to see you. See you soon.
3: It's Jonesy and Amanda driving you home.
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2: So nice to have Dan McPherson in the studio. Wasn't it great?
3: All the girls are a little bit on Twitter.
2: He's so hunky.
3: He's handsome. He's smart. He's lovely. He's such a warm man. Mm-hmm. There's no on the other hand.
2: I really want to see that movie Beast. I think it's going to be great for him. And it's got Luke Hemsworth and Russell Crowe in it as well.
3: Yeah. Looking forward to heavy hitters, excuse the pun.
2: Because we're in bed, but we won't have Dan in bed with us because that'd be weird.
3: No. Who are we in bed with? Yesterday, it was Hugh Jackman. We'll give you a series of clues. You have to guess who we're in bed with, and you will win a mattress valued at over $2,000.
2: Pretty good. We have that for you coming up. It's Jonesy and Amanda driving you home.
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0: It's time to play. Who's in bed with Jonesy and Amanda?
2: Is it a sound auditor?
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2: Here's how it works. We are in bed with a famous Australian person. Through a series of clues, you have to guess who it is. If you're on first, you only get one clue. Mm-hmm. If you don't get it, we go to the next person and they get a bit more information and so on, until someone guesses who we're in bed with.
0: Melanie is in Carrum.
2: Hi, Melanie.
3: Hello there.
2: So before we start, do we need some generic bed music, Ryan?
0: Yeah.
4: I've got this.
2: Oh, come on. Who's jumping up and down on the bed?
0: Be Melanie, if I know her.
3: None of that in my bed.
0: None of that in Melanie's bed.
2: What about the elevator music?
0: Clue number one.
2: Here's clue number one, Melanie.
0: Well, this one, she's quite the character.
2: Oh, she's a character.
0: But I'll just say, she's not with us anymore.
2: Doesn't matter.
0: Yeah, but she's.
2: Who do you think?
0: She's not from these parts anymore.
2: Who do you think it might be, Melanie?
3: Dame Nellie Melba?
2: Wow.
0: Whoa.
2: Whoa, but no. Good guess,
0: Melanie,
2: but completely wrong.
0: Aaron is in Falls Creek.
2: Hi, Aaron.
5: How you going?
2: Very well, all right, so mate. We know she's a bit of a character.
0: Yeah, she's a character.
2: Oh,
0: that's a smell.
2: What's that?
0: Not because she's passed on.
2: Who's doing
0: the
2: sound
0: effects?
2: That's supposed to be a dead possum.
0: Well, that sounds alive to me. Aaron?
2: Any idea, Aaron?
5: It wouldn't be Margot Robbie, would it?
0: No. If Margot Robbie was in my bed, I wouldn't want that.
2: If she made that smell, no one would care. You'd put up with it.
0: Fair enough. Natasha is in Frankston.
2: Hello, Natasha.
6: Yeah. Hi, guys. How are you going?
0: Natasha, clue number three for you.
2: Oh, finally.
0: Oh, look at this. This is nice.
2: That's a gladioli. That's a lovely smell.
7: Wow.
2: Finally, a nice smell in here. Do you know who we're talking about?
6: No idea. Sorry.
2: Oh,
0: what?
2: No. So can I recap?
0: Okay, so.
2: Is it giving it away to recap, Brendan? Let's recap.
0: Well, I would have thought that we would have got it.
2: We've got more clues to come. We know she's a bit of a character. Yep. There's a dead possum. And some gladdies.
0: Zach is in Fitzroy.
2: Hi, Zach.
8: Hey, how are we going?
2: Very well.
0: Clue number four for you, Zach.
2: Well, look. Look at those glasses on the bedside table. I wonder who her optometrist is. Those glasses are wild.
8: I reckon it's Dame Edna.
0: Yeah,
2: yes,
0: you
2: it
0: reckon
2: is.
0: Right.
9: Hello, possum!
0: I still feel that, you know, Barry has passed on. But does Dame still live?
2: Of course she does.
0: She lives through us all.
2: Of course she does.
0: Zach, congratulations. You are right. It is Dame Edna.
8: How good.
0: Yeah, how good indeed. You won a mattress worth over $2,000.
8: That's absolutely incredible.
0: How's your mattress?
8: It could do with an upgrade. It always could. I think every 18 to 25 years you probably need a new one.
2: Zach, you're just in time.
0: Zach, that's great. Good on you, mate. 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Congratulations again, my man.
8: Thank you very much.
2: Thank you, Zach, and we'll play again tomorrow.
0: Good work.
2: All right, well, coming up next, quick, wear our tin hats because
0: It's
2: time. It's Tin Hat Tuesday.
0: Get your conspiracy theories ready. 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

0: Hey, it's Jonesy and Amanda. I've got something exciting coming up. We've got a bit of a collab with Icehouse coming up. Won't say too much. I'm going to sit on my treasures.
1: Please do.
0: Because today is Tin Hat Tuesday. And I worry about...
1: We haven't got our hats on.
0: Oh, okay.
1: Put your hats on, because if we don't put our hats on...
0: Well, we haven't done any conspiracy theories.
1: I'm about to unleash on some.
0: I just worry that we're opening a portal that we don't need to. The conspiracy theory that David Attenborough, that's what someone called him, Attenborough, is actually God. And a lot of people are saying on our comments section, I don't really read the comments because that's a portal to something else. He's Tom Barb Bombadle and not even hiding it well.
1: Who's Tom Bombadle?
0: Tom Barb Bombadle reincarnated. He's Tom Barb Bombadle.
1: Well, who's that?
2: Tom Bombadle, he's a character from Lord of the Rings.
0: Okay.

0: world isn't ready for this one. Heck, I'm not ready for this one, but I'm going to share it anyway. That's Elvis, and that's Rosie O'Donnell. I mean, that's Elvis's mother. Elvis's mother, mm-hmm. Rosie O'Donnell. Elvis's mother, Rosie O'Donnell.
1: Okay.
0: And well, that's not even the part the world's not ready for, because here's Tom Brady and his mother. And here's not Tom Brady, supposedly, Larry Hagman and his mother. You know, Larry Hagman from I Dream of Jeannie, that I keep saying is Tom Brady. Even down to their same exact butt chins and lip alignment and nose alignment and even forehead wrinkle alignment.
1: So
2: what he's saying, is that these same kind of people are getting morphed into the next generation of themselves as elites, I'm guessing. So Elvis's mother is Rosie O'Donnell.
1: Okay.
2: The same character. You don't even have to die to become that. Somehow there's this morphing thing. But also Tom Brady, the American footballer, is, of course, Larry Hagman. Hagman.
1: Yeah, it makes sense.
2: Of course it makes sense. And that's not all I've got for you. If you've had your wisdom teeth removed, as have I, wait till you hear what they're doing with your wisdom teeth. We'll do that next.
1: Okay, I'll stick around. It's Jonesy and Amanda driving you home.
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0: Hello there. It's Jonesy and Amanda driving you home. It is Tin Hat Tuesday.
1: I've got some more for you.
0: Okay.
1: This is about Michael Jordan, the American basketballer. His footprints at the Chicago Bulls training facility supposedly point backwards.
0: Right, he's walking
1: this
0: backwards.
1: This is how super normal he is.
0: Mm-hmm. Supernatural?
1: Is that what I'm trying to say?
0: I've seen Space Jam.
1: I don't know what I'm trying to say.
0: He looked very animated.
1: But this is why what they're saying is he was otherworldly. Mm. Michael Jordan never blinks in any of his championship highlight reels. This is one you'll enjoy. Fans have claimed his statue outside the arena sometimes, quote, changes posture in pictures. No one has ever seen Jordan's shadow in the United Center. Sounds like we're talking about Chuck Norris and all those apocryphal things.
0: Yeah.
1: People claim that when you pause his old games at the right frame, his eyes appear completely black.
0: Yep. So what is he then, if he's not
1: I don't know, but I've got a few more examples of this. He's Michael Jordan, but he's probably some lizard man.
0: Okay.
1: People claim that when... Oh, I've done that one. A photographer once claimed every picture he took of Jordan's hands came out blurred, no matter the camera.
0: Well, he's so quick.
1: In some old interviews, his voice briefly echoes, before he speaks. His game-worn jerseys, they say, were reported to, quote, smell like smoke. Right after laundry, even. Come to your own conclusion.
0: Sure, okay. Well, we've got the sound effect for that.
1: But what about this one?
0: Okay.
1: Have you had your wisdom teeth out?
0: No, I've got, they're all perfect.
1: How about yours, Ryan?
2: Yes, I have had mine removed.
1: I came from the generation where the minute your teeth started to look anything like they were going to be your adult teeth, you yanked out.
0: Well, you're from Queensland. You grew up in Queensland with no non-fluoridated water.
1: That's nothing to do with this. This is just the minute they were crossing over, rip out your wisdom teeth. But listen to this. Here's why they like to rip them out. Wisdom teeth contain stem cells that aid in repairing the heart, the brain, the bones, recent research says. The conspiracy? They farm wisdom teeth for the elites.
0: Oh, okay.
1: Play the music, Ryan.
2: Oh, yeah. Hang on.
0: What does that make me if I've got my full set?
1: Well, no one could be bothered with yours.
0: And who are the elites?
1: Well, actually, Ryan, who are the elites?
2: Yeah, okay. Well, the elites, that sort of refers to an alleged shadowy cabal of ultra-powerful people. So that's like the Rockefellers.
0: Oh, yep.
2: You know, like an oil dynasty. Rothschilds.
0: Yep.
2: You always mentioned the Vatican.
0: Yep.
2: Bill Gates.
1: Paris Hilton.
2: The Deep State.
0: Yeah.
2: Like the bureaucratic.
0: What about
2: elites.
0: Captain Snooze?
1: Is he on it?
0: No, he's a military not. Man.
1: His wisdom teeth came out a long time ago.
0: What was under that nightgown?
2: George Soros.
1: Yeah.
2: He's mentioned a bit. Hollywood.
0: Hollywood.
2: It was all of Hollywood. The Illuminati.
0: Of course.
2: Yeah, and the World Economic Forum.
1: Lizard people, et cetera, et cetera.
0: Yeah.
1: They are farming our wisdom teeth, people. You heard it here.
0: Well, do we start it now?
1: If you want to.
0: Tin Hat Tuesday is in session.
3: Do you believe in that the world is flat? I don't know, eh?
0: 13:55:22. Oh, Rob is here.
1: Rob. We get a weekly conspiracy theory from Rob. What have you got for us this week, Rob?
4: First of all, I'd like to thank you. You two have started a catchphrase on social media for me.
1: And what's that?
4: To do what? To go where?
1: We're talking about space exploration, I remember now.
0: To do what?
1: About the Apollo astronauts.
0: Rob, we want a piece of the T-shirt money, okay?
4: I checked out the TikTok one. There's nearly 2,000 comments. Oh. And 99% of them agree with what I said.
1: Well, what have you got today?
4: Today, celebrities that fake their own deaths.
0: Okay, I like this.
1: Who and why?
4: Elvis.
0: Yep.
4: Right. He was actually seen a couple of months after his death sitting on a chair inside his bungalow, which is next to the Graceland mansion. Right, he was actually photographed through the widescreen door, right? His red Learjet went missing, right, when he died, when he supposedly died. And it was actually seen on a little island south of Hawaii.
0: Oh.
1: But when he died, wouldn't people look for him and find him at his own home?
4: Yeah. Mate, a lot of these celebrities are protected. Like I've seen a paparazzi photo of Paul McCartney leaving an airport with John Lennon walking right behind him.
1: In recent years?
4: Yeah, it was only like 18 months ago, 2 years ago.
1: Why do they fake their deaths?
4: Because they get sick of the the celebrity life. They can't do anything. Like Elvis, when he wanted to go to the cinema, right, he'd have to hire the whole cinema out after midnight so him and his friends could go watch a movie.
0: Mm. That's true. Priscilla Presley, we had her on this very show. And she said that. And she'd have the Memphis Mafia.
1: She does.
4: You know Paul McCartney?
0: Yes, we do. Not personally, but
1: who?
0: Yes. Who? Paul McCartney.
1: Well, yeah.
4: He actually, I went down a rabbit hole on this one. He actually died in 1966. He was actually decapitated in a car accident.
0: Yeah.
4: And after his death, his producer, held a lookalike contest for Paul McCartney, but not for the other three. Yeah. Right, and they actually found a lookalike. They did a bit of plastic surgery, right? And John Lennon nicknamed him Fall, Faul, as in fake Paul.
0: Okay.
1: Rob,
0: that's all well and good. That has been around for a long time. The Paul McCartney is dead. And in A Day in the Life, he blew his mind out in a car. And on Sergeant Pepper's, there's a series of clues that lead to Paul McCartney indeed being dead.
1: But Rob's saying that John Lennon's still alive.
0: Well, Ringo Starr, he's been dead for some time. No one's told him. Ringo, you're dead.
1: Rob, thank you.
0: We want some of that T-shirt money.
1: What have you got for us?
0: To do what? To go where? It's Jonesy and Amanda driving you home.
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0: Hello there, it's Josie and Amanda. It's Tin Hat Tuesday. Take it away, fellas.
1: Do you believe in that the world is flat? I don't know, eh?
2: Well, this has been going for some weeks now, and I still am saying, I don't know, eh? This is the day that we take your conspiracy theories, pop on your tin hat, because we've got a few more to go.
0: Hello, Michelle. How are you?
3: Yeah, I'm good, thanks. How are you?
2: Very well, Michelle. What's your tin hat conspiracy theory?
3: So my conspiracy theory comes from some hermetic principles and quantum physics, and that is that everything that exists in this world, both good and bad, we have created as a society by giving it attention, essentially.
0: Okay, so does that mean we exist or we don't exist?
3: We all exist, but we all create our reality.
2: So do we create our own reality or a collective reality?
3: Both. So, for example, the more...
2: Hurts my head.
0: It does hurt my head. So we create... So me doing this job is something I created.
3: It is, but also by you giving attention to things, for example, war or the Epstein files or these alien conspiracies, and by people listening and believing and giving them that attention, that then creates the reality that these things exist in. Okay. So where that becomes a problem is we have this entertainment, this industry that gives us all these horror films, and then all of a sudden all these horrific things are happening in the world.
0: Okay.
3: Kind of like the young-
2: I tend to believe
0: so. It's self-fulfilling. You know, a lot of people said September 11 happened. Osama bin Laden got the idea for September 11 after he watched Independence Day.
2: Really?
0: He watched the movie Independence Day, saw all stuff getting blown up in America, and he thought, hang on a minute. You know, and America in itself has a bit of a self-persecution complex. You look at all the movies where some guy gets picked on by a bunch of bullies and then it's all about retribution.
2: But even on a smaller scale, Michelle, you're quite right in that they say, that, you know, there's two wolves, one that feeds on darkness and one that feeds on light, and we usually feed the darkness.
0: Yeah, Michelle.
3: 100%.
0: You are the most reasonable person we've ever had on Tin Hat Tuesday.
2: And despite what you say, we will continue with our conspiracy theories and apologies to everybody.
0: You carry on, Michelle, and we'll talk to Tristan. Hello, Tristan.
2: Hi, Tristan.
4: Hi, how are you?
2: Very well. Have you got your tin hat on? Give us your conspiracy theory.
4: I've got my tin hat on. Okay, well, everybody calls this a conspiracy theory, but after several years of being dragged through the court system and doing some research into law, I have found out, and I've sent you guys an email so we can chat about this so I can come back to you next week. I have proof, Crown documents and proof, to prove that there is no parliament, no court or no police sitting lawfully under the Commonwealth of Australia Constitution Act.
0: Right.
2: How has this glitch happened?
4: It's not really a glitch. It's been done over time. And as of the 2nd of February 1960, the political parties, who are not mentioned in the Constitution Act, took ownership of the Governor-General. And since Sir William Henry Slim, every Governor-General since then has not complied with the lawful instructions of his commission and oath as required by the letters patent dated 29th of October 1900.
0: Right.
4: What that means, everyone thinks it's a conspiracy theory, and I've got my tinfoil hat on. What that means is there is no law in our country since the 2nd of February 1960.
0: Right. So are you a sovereign citizen, Tristan?
4: Look, there's no such thing as a sovereign citizen, because someone that's sovereign is of the king, and someone that's a citizen is of someone that takes orders from somebody else. So you can't be a sovereign citizen. It's actually something that makes the media sound stupid, because it's an oxymoron.
0: Okay.
4: We are all sovereign. Yeah. We're all meant to be.
0: And we're all citizens.
4: And the oxymoron of sovereign citizen doesn't work.
2: Well, Tristan, thank you. I was hoping for a lizard people kind of situation.
0: Amanda wanted a lizard eating a baby.
2: I'm happy to go with
0: Instead,
2: it, Tristan.
0: You've given us that, Tristan, but thank you.
2: Thank you, Tristan.
0: Forward to your email. I just address it to Amanda.
2: Thanks, Tristan.
0: In the meantime, coming up, Instagram is here. Jonesy and Amanda driving you home with Jam Nation.
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0: I'm so glad Tin Hat Tuesday is officially finished for the day.
2: I sometimes feel like I need to put my head in a bunch of flowers.
0: Big flower.
2: Big flowers got to me.
0: I've been looking at the Russell Crowe video. He's getting some autographs from some keno French fans.
2: Autograph
0: he's
2: at the requests.
0: At the tennis. And Rusty, I feel I kind of like, he's like someone's dad. Okay, you guys, stop mucking around. I kind of like it. I think it's sweet.
2: We don't see them. We don't see whether they are mucking around, but he came out.
0: Well, he's crowding
2: He came out of his hotel and he kind of scolded them.
7: Are you listening? Yes. Stay where you are. Okay. Don't push in on me. Sure. I'll come to you. Okay. Give everybody's space. Okay, sure. As soon as somebody's a dick, I'm going. Okay,
0: okay.
7: You got me?
0: Yes. As soon as somebody's a dick, I'm going.
2: It's like a mum talking to the kids. Okay, mate, all right, I'm going to stop this car. I'm going to stop it.
0: As soon as Rusty does the look over the glasses, you know.
2: The comments are mixed when you read the comments online.
0: Well, what are people saying?
2: Well, people are saying he did not have to talk to them like they were dogs.
0: Oh, I reckon he was well within his rights.
2: He's on his way to the French Open. Obviously, he's famous, so therefore he gets a seat at the French Open.
0: Sure.
2: His fame, he's leaving the hotel and he's saying, hey, don't be dicks to me. I don't know.
0: I think people online have got it wrong. I'm Team Rusty on this.
2: Well, we'll put
0: one.
2: This to the pub test
0: that sounds
2: later on.
0: Perfect pub test. Also coming up, Instagram makes its return and some response on your son's stand-up comedy debut.
2: Should I be nervous?
0: We'll have that for you next. It's Jonesy and Amanda driving you home.
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0: Hello there, it's Jonesy Demanda driving you home this Tuesday afternoon. This email came through to us and it came through on our complaints line.
1: Oh, who's it about, you or me?
0: It's from Kim and it's to Amanda.
1: Oh, what have I done?
0: To Amanda, I was driving home after a rough day at work today and listened to the edited version of Jack's open mic performance,
1: your son
0: Jack. I wanted to tell you I loved it.
1: Oh, I love that.
0: It made me smile and laugh. I needed it. I hope he keeps working at it. He seems to be rather a natural at it.
1: Oh, thank you,
0: Thanks
1: Kim.
0: For sharing. Jack, your second son, did his first open mic night performance.
1: And we played a bit of it on the wall.
0: He did very, very well. Here's a bit of it.
2: I do it because it's the bravest thing apparently a man can do. And so I look up to my great-grandfather who served in both world wars. Prisoner of war in both of them. I say, hey, Gramps, I've got it now.
0: Got the gift.
1: He did it so well.
0: Where does he get that from?
1: Well, not from me. I've never done stand up. Never done stand up. I don't have the bravery, as he says, to do that.
0: I think you could do it.
1: No.
0: You're pretty funny because people look at you and you can say anything and people laugh.
1: Are you saying that it's not real?
0: No, because you're funny.
1: That I could say anything.
0: You could say
1: I'm off to the shop to buy some chops.
0: Yep, that's funny. That's funny.
1: Don't underplay my skill set.
0: No, I'm just saying there's a thing called pre-funny. Mm. Billy Connolly's got it. Mm. You know, he gets up on stage and when he talks, like one time he just stood up and goes, he was doing a bit about in Australia, the gay and lesbian Mardi Gras. And he was, in Australia, they've got these lesbians that ride motorbikes. They're called dykes on bikes. And everyone's just losing their stuff. I'm going, Billy, that's just information.
1: It's information.
0: But that's the way he delivers it.
1: He's got a charming accent and he's pre-funny.
0: But true. You see, Jack, he's got to work now. He's got to work real hard. He's got to keep doing it.
1: Well, they have asked him back, I think probably because all his friends drank the bar dry. And they go, this is a good night. Get them back.
0: Good on you, mate. You keep going. And if you have any complaints, just go straight to them. If you've got Tin Hat Tuesday conspiracies.
1: Oh, dear.
0: Or
1: turn them into a hat.
0: You can do that. In the meantime, the pub test is coming up. Russell Crowe's interaction with fans.
3: 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Don't push in on me.
0: That's got a bit of chatter around the Jonesy and Amanda arms. We'll do that next. It's Jonesy and Amanda driving you home.
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0: Hello there, it's Jonesy and Amanda driving you home this Tuesday afternoon, and here we are. Let's get on down to the Jonesy and Amanda Arms for the pub test.
1: The pub test.
2: Pub test.
1: Does not pass the pub test.
2: Pub test.
1: Pub test.
2: Does it pass the pub test?
1: Pub test.
2: Yeah, the pub test.
1: Doesn't pass the sniff test. Stop it. It's not helpful.
0: I don't know if you've seen Russell Crowe's latest interaction with fans.
3: So here's what happened. He was attending the French Open, and I think this was him leaving his Parisian hotel. He steps outside. He sees a group of people wanting his autograph, and this is how it goes.
4: Are you listening?
5: Yes.
4: Stay where you are.
5: Okay.
4: Don't push in on me.
5: Sure.
4: I'll come to you.
5: Okay.
4: Everybody's space.
5: Okay, sure.
4: As soon as somebody's a dick, I'm gone.
5: Okay.
4: You got me?
5: Yes.
4: Clear?
5: Yes, sir.
3: Yes, sir.
0: Yeah.
3: Yes, sir. Christ.
0: I love it because someone says, can you sign at Maximus? And he goes, no.
3: When we're talking
0: he's been doing this for years.
3: Talking to Dan McPherson about it earlier, who's just been in a film with Russell Crowe, and he said that autograph hunting has changed now,
0: mm-hmm.
3: and it's slightly impersonal because people just want your photograph. Here, people were asking for autographs, but often that is on sale.
0: Yeah. Can you make it out to eBay for me,
3: yes.
0: please, Russell?
3: So it's not they're not necessarily your diehard fans. Having said that, he is at the French Open, presumably at the largesse of as a guest mm-hmm. of the French Open because he's a famous person. And therefore, famous person means this. He did sign the autographs. He looked
0: yeah.
3: cranky, but he did sign the autographs.
0: I don't think he looked cranky.
3: But there is a certain scolding nature to the way he was talking to people.
0: It's slightly the look over the glasses.
3: And treating them like they were subhuman somehow.
0: Oh, I
3: Well, no. The comments online have been very interesting.
0: Mm-hmm.
3: Sometimes actors forget who put them where they are. Other people are mm-hmm. saying, no need to be rude. Others are saying, fair enough. He's clearly tended to his fans. He just set some boundaries.
0: Yeah, yeah. What do you do? You know, you're coming out of a hotel, El Fancy Pants Hotel.
3: I'm off to the Mooney Ponds Open.
0: Yeah, you're coming out. And
3: oh, I'm so pathetically grateful.
0: All your fans
3: yeah.
0: are there.
3: I, the two of you. but I'm so pathetically grateful that anyone would care. Of course I do.
0: You're handing out 10x4 glossies.
3: I'm a people pleaser, I'd very much say.
0: What name is
3: can
0: it?
3: I give you some money?
0: Would you like to come and live with me?
3: But how
0: do
3: you feel about this? That we're going to phrase it this way. Russell Crowe's interaction with fans, in this instance, does it pass the pub test?
0: I'm Team Rusty on this one. It's Jonesy and Amanda driving you home.
6: 981 to an M.
3: In this instance, does it pass the pub test?
0: I'm Team Rusty on this one. It's Jonesy and Amanda driving you home.
6: 981 to an M.

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0: Hello there, it's Jonesy and Amanda driving you home. If you would like to play Instagram, it is here. 1355-22 is our number. $2,000 on the line. I was just thinking of Rusty, Russell Crowe over there in France. I remember years ago, I just had this flashback. We had an interview. I was doing a radio show with Billy Birmingham, the 12th man. And at the last minute, we get a call up to do an interview with Russell Crowe in his hotel room because Gladiator had just come out.
1: Oh, okay.
0: So it was a big deal.
1: Yeah,
0: and, you know, everyone was pretty.
1: Yeah, of course.
0: And you know what Burmo's like? Burmo was pumped. He goes, come on, Jonesy, this is a big deal. And, you know, we rehearsed our questions and all that. We get to the hotel and the audio guy that's come with us, this is so long ago, we used a tape.
1: Mm.
0: And I said, I looked at him and I said, so we got all our stuff? And he goes, yeah. And I said, and the tape? And he goes, yeah. Haven't you got it? I mean, that's a funny joke. And he said, his face went white. He didn't have a tape. I didn't have a tape. We had the machine, but no tape.
1: And how close were you to being?
0: So we're standing in the foyer of the hotel and the PR lady comes down. Okay, you guys, you'll be coming up next after Richard Wilkins. And went, rightio. And then I said to the audio guy, I said, we can't say that we don't have a tape. We're going to have to bluff this through. And then we're sitting.
1: But why wouldn't you just run away?
0: No, you can't run away.
1: Well, if you record a fake interview, you may as well run away.
0: At that point, I didn't tell anyone about this. It was just me and the audio guy. We rang the radio station. They put it in a cab. That's on the way there. Meanwhile, Richard's wrapped up the interview early. And
1: unlike him.
0: And they said, would you like to go next? And I went, okay. And then the audio producer said.
1: It's like a Jedi mind trick.
0: He said, what are we going to do? I said, we're just going to do the interview without a tape, mate. That's how it goes. But I have a feeling it's going to be okay. And then at the last minute, they said, you know what? Angela Bishop has asked if she can go before you guys.
1: And you were so magnanimous.
0: And I said, of course you can. Do it. And at the moment when Angela finished, the cab shows up. I walk out to the driveway circle, get the tape, put it into the thing. No one knew.
1: By then, Russell had gone home about an hour before.
0: It was just one of those great moments. Anyway, the pub test is coming up. In the meantime, we've got Instagram.
2: 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Fast money.
3: Extra cash.
4: Any money. Jonesy and Amanda's.
0: Instagram. Well, here it is. At my signal, unleash hell. 10 questions, 60 seconds on the clock. You could pass if you don't know an answer. We'll come back to that question if time permits. Get all the questions right. You win $1,000.
1: You can win $2,000. You can double your money, but it's double or nothing by answering a bonus question.
0: Susan is in Wyndham Vale.
1: Hi, Susan.
5: Oh, hello. I can't believe I got selected.
1: You got selected,
0: Susan,
1: baby cakes. It is you.
0: It's you, Pikachu.
1: Are you in a position where you've pulled over the car or you're sitting at home, you're comfy and you can hear us?
5: I can hear you. Can you hear me?
1: Yes, yep. We can.
0: Yeah.
1: Let me talk you through what's...
5: I'm driving.
0: Okay.
5: But yeah, hands-free, right?
1: Hands-free, okay.
0: You've got your hands on the wheel.
1: Your phone is hands-free, not you.
5: Of course.
0: You're not driving like Amanda.
1: No, at least we know you won't be able to Google. All right, Susan, here's what happens. 10 questions, 60 seconds. If you're not sure, say pass. We might have time to come back, all right?
5: Okay.
1: You know, brains a couple of decades ago wouldn't have been able to do this. You're driving,
0: Susan,
1: obeying all the road rules, answering questions. Good luck.
0: You can multi-skill. I know you can do this.
1: All right, Susan.
5: I'll try. It's just starting to rain as well.
1: Okay. Why don't we throw in a degree of difficulty? And you're being followed by a police car.
5: No.
0: Not yet.
1: Susan. All right, time to focus. Here we go. Focus everywhere.
5: Okay.
1: Question number one. What is Jonesy's first name?
5: Brendan.
1: Question two, what shape is a stop sign?
5: Pass.
1: Question three, how many millimetres are in a metre?
5: 100.
1: Oh, it's 1,000.
0: Susan.
1: I hope you know the shape of a stop sign because you may have just driven through one. It's an octagon.
5: Yeah, that one. I was trying to think of the word.
1: Yeah, of course.
0: Yeah, that one.
1: Susan,
5: I do so much better each time I hear someone else on the radio.
0: Well, there's no judgment from us, Susan.
1: And the degree of difficulty through which you put yourself, we salute you.
0: Good on you, Susan.
5: Thanks for that. I'll try again another time.
1: Please do.
0: We'd love to have you back on. In the meantime, the pub test is coming up. Russell Crowe's interaction with fans. Does it pass the pub test? It's Jonesy and Amanda driving you home.
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0: Hello there, it's Jonesy and Amanda driving you home. It's been a hell of a week.
1: Should we go to the pub?
0: I think we should get down to the Jonesy and Amanda Rums for...
2: The pub test.
3: Pub test.
2: Does not pass the pub test.
3: Pub test.
4: Pub test.
2: Does it pass the pub test?
3: Pub test.
4: Yeah, the pub test.
2: Doesn't pass the sniff test. Stop it. It's not helpful.
1: Here's the deal. Russell Crowe was attending the French Open tennis and was stepping outside his Parisian hotel. We don't know whether people provoked him, but there was a line of people there, a semicircle around him asking for autographs. Here's what he said.
5: Are you listening?
6: Yes.
5: Stay where you are. Okay. Don't push in on me.
6: Sure.
5: I'll come to you.
6: Okay,
5: everybody's space.
6: Okay, sure.
5: As soon as somebody's a dick, I'm going.
6: Okay.
5: You got me?
6: Yes.
5: Clear?
6: Yes, sir.
0: He's like,
1: yes,
0: everybody,
1: sir.
0: He's like everybody's dad. Remember years ago, he told that story that he was in Rome just when Gladiator came out. He was just in a shop and all the police were around and all these people. And he said to the copper, well, what's going on? What's happening? And they said, you're happening, Mr. Gladiator.
1: You're happening.
0: You're happening.
1: Is it fair enough that some of the comments online have been saying actors forget who put them where they are today. He doesn't need to be rude. He didn't need to be so patronising. I think it'd be a hard way to live with this stuff in your face every single day. And he was gracious. He did sign the autographs. But there is a patronising sort of, he was scolding them. He was
0: scolding them and treating them
1: like a subspecies.
0: But Russell's the sort of guy that will give you a little bit of a scold.
1: And maybe that's the Russell Crowe experience.
0: I think that's the guy. I think it comes from a good place.
1: Russell Crowe's interaction with those fans, does it pass the pub test?
7: Jonesy and Amanda, at my signal, unleash hell.
8: Yeah, it passes the pub test to a degree, I suppose. Probably been doing it for years. You think you'd be used to it by now.
9: Passes the pub test for sure. Boundaries are a good thing. Set some boundaries in place. Got the autograph, but on his terms. I think that's fair enough.
10: Well, he has every right to do that because, you know, over the years I've just been pushing, wanting autographs. So he has every right to do that. He wants to protect his personal space.
11: Pass the pub test. Maybe he didn't need to swear, but I understand where he's coming from.
12: I worked with Russell Crowe on the Poker Face movie 2 or 3 years ago, and I found him to be one of the nice, generous kind of people who remembers everyone's names. And I think he probably just got given too much of a push in that direction.
0: That's what happens. I remember it was at Bunnings just last weekend, and a guy said, "You Jonesy?" And I went, "Yeah." I said, "You want a selfie?" And he went, "No, no, it's all right."
1: I was wondering which aisle I'll find the nails.
13: Righto, you two. That's
1: working
13: enough.
1: There. Tomorrow, we have TikTok Tucker. Last week, we made tuna ice cream.
0: Oh, yeah.
1: And you know what? It wasn't that bad.
0: Ryan's still gagging.
14: I hated it.
1: I know. We didn't mind it. What will we have tomorrow?
0: Tomorrow as well, you can win a $2,000 mattress thanks to Domain. 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
1: We will see you tomorrow.
0: At my signal. Good day to you.
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22: Good morning, I'm Cameron Smith.
3: A teenager has been charged following an alleged violent break-in spree in Muswellbrook. Police say a 17-year-old assaulted a bottle shop worker before stealing alcohol on Maitland Street. Hours later, he allegedly broke into a council building and stole a vehicle before that vehicle was found on fire hours later. The teen has been refused bail, while a 12-year-old girl and a 13-year-old boy will be dealt with under the Young Offenders Act. The Muswellbrook skyline is looking a little different this morning following the demolition of the Liddell Power Station stacks yesterday. The two near 170-metre high chimneys were brought down in a matter of seconds using a highly controlled blast. Site manager Brad Williams says yesterday's demolition was a result of 6 years of planning.
4: You know, use the word bittersweet. You know, I imagine a lot of people would have mixed emotions about today, particularly our former employees and members of the community that have, you know, lived and worked and seen these stacks. They're icons for the Upper Hunter. So very cognizant of the fact that it's will be a sad day for many, but from a project point of view, it's a significant day. We've been working towards this day for over 6 years now in terms of planning for demolition works at the site.
3: Changes are coming to how public forums are run at Upper Hunter Council meetings. Councillors have resolved to hold public forums at 4:30 p.m. before ordinary meetings begin. The move follows updated guidance from the Office of Local Government. Council says it will give councillors more time to consider issues raised by speakers. Turning to sport, Greta Brankston junior Hudson Young is set to return to the Origin Arena tonight in Game 1 of the series. The second row played all three games last year, having made his Origin debut in 2023. Game 1 kicks off in Sydney at 8 o'clock tonight. That's your local news and sport. I'm Cameron Smith.
19: National News now.
14: Morning, I'm Phoebe Humphrey. No arrests have been made following the second group of ISIS brides touching down in Australia. Four women and six children landed in Sydney around 5:30 last night after two women and seven children touched down in Melbourne an hour earlier. The groups were met by authorities, but none were charged. It follows charges being laid against three women who landed earlier this month. A new report has laid bare Australia's cost of living crisis. The Salvos has found 91% of Aussies seeking emergency relief support are skipping meals to make ends meet, while 60% are eating expired food. One in five admit they've even eaten from bins. Police in South Australia are optimistic recent rain will help in the search for Gus Lamont. Authorities will be searching the boy's family property near Yunta over the coming days following the four-year-old's disappearance in September last year. And a May heatwave is sweeping across Europe, with London hitting a record-breaking 35 degrees, its hottest day in May on record.
19: 2NM, your sport now.
14: In sport, pressure is building on Nathan Cleary to dominate the Origin Arena for the Blues. It follows the loss of his 5'8" Mitch Moses, with Ethan Strange coming into the side. New South Wales performance manager Frank Panisi has told NRL 360 Cleary will have a little extra responsibility tonight.
17: Maybe a little bit more kicking and obviously taking the absolute strong lead. But yeah, we all know what Nathan can do. I think he gets unfairly criticised.
14: And former Essendon coach James Hurd says he's keen to lead the club again after the sacking of Brad Scott. That's the latest news and sport.
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20: We've got plenty of rain coming in our direction here in the Upper Hunter, somewhere between 10 and 20 mils. Most of it's going to start falling roughly from about midday today. Top 22 expected this afternoon, and it's going to hang in there for Thursday and Friday. 22 and heavy showers expected for both of those days. Saturday, however, it's going to clear up, maybe an early shower, but mostly fine conditions to start the weekend with 20 degrees. Right now, down 5 minutes after six. I'm showing 12 at Aberdeen, 15 right now at Barami, and 2 at m.com.au. It's where you get the latest local info and events from around the Hunter.
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20: Good morning. How you doing? Welcome to the 27th of May. Yeah, just having a look at that weather report. And I'll tell you what, if you got sprinklers automatically set to go off over the next few days, turn the tap off. You don't need it. Plenty of rain expected to fall right around the Upper Hunter. And of course, we're hoping for some good follow-up rain for those areas that have been drought-stricken over the last little while. If that's your place, fingers crossed it's going to land where you need it to. Well, yesterday, I don't know, I spent a couple of hours sitting out there at GJ's by the lake, big cheerio to everybody there, waiting for a bang that literally lasted a couple of seconds. So waiting a couple of hours for a bang that doesn't last very long. There's a metaphor in there somewhere. I'll let you draw the conclusion on that one. But the Liddell stacks came down. If you didn't get to see it, you can see the video up on our Facebook page. Also up on our website, some really good drone coverage that Cam has put up there as well. Go and check that out. Once in a lifetime event, I guess it's fair to say. Going to go motoring with David Brown in about half an hour. He's taken the Kia Tasman Ute. I'm seeing more of those on the roads. We'll see what David reckons about the Kia Tasman Ute. We've got some news headlines and highlights to have a chat about on the other side of the Proclaimers. This is a good way to wake you up. You could do some boot scooting to this morning on 981 2NM. Hello.

0: This is Media Break. You give us 3 minutes and we'll give you the world.
1: It's usually around about this time every year we start making fun of the English as they suffer through a heatwave where the temperature has risen to about, 26 degrees. However, it's fair to say they've got a reason for complaint. London has hit a record-breaking 35 degrees as an unusual heatwave sweeps across Europe. British people were reportedly seen removing layers, panicking and asking doctors if sweating is a medical emergency. In response, Buckingham Palace has issued a national safety warning, reminding that their citizens that SPF 50 is not actually a type of train. A new report says Australia's AI boom could keep the country dependent on coal and gas for longer because data centres need enormous amounts of electricity. Experts say every time someone asks AI to generate a picture of Garfield as a pirate, somewhere in Queensland, a coal plant whispers, "I live another day." Australia's Chief of the Navy says China angered New Zealand after sending a powerful naval flotilla into the Tasman Sea last year, increasing support for defence spending, which is surprising because New Zealand usually only gets angry when we as Australia steal another actor and claim them as a local. Hello, Russell Crowe. An Australian travel company selling ultra-cheap overseas holidays has unfortunately collapsed, leaving customers stranded and scrambling. Travellers say the biggest red flag should have been the package titled Seven Nights in Paris, flights included, somehow only $48. That's me just making a joke. Actually, the company, AVG or Asia Vacation Group, we travelled with them. Mrs. Bear and I travelled with them to Vietnam back in 2017. They were fantastic, but unfortunately, I guess, all good things do come to an end. And a mining giant, BHP, has reportedly dumped plans for a cleaner iron ore processing project because it wasn't profitable enough. BHP said the environmentally friendly option just didn't make financial sense, proving once again that saving the planet is important, but apparently not shareholder yacht important. In sporting news, Australian hitter Curtis Mead hit 2 home runs in a single game for the first time, the first of which was caught by a man in the crowd wearing an Aussie jersey. Mead was playing for the Washington Nationals against fellow Australian Travis Bazana's Cleveland Guardians, with the Nationals winning 10-2. No two Australian-born players have started a Major League Baseball match on opposing teams since 2011. I can't believe it's actually happened before, but well done to Curtis hitting 2 home runs in the match. And what about being caught by an Aussie in an Aussie jersey? Fantastic. And in other sporting news, the Blues are in a must-win position in Origin 1 tonight with the second match in Melbourne on June 17 and, of course, the final match of the Origin series in Brisbane. The job has become just a little bit harder. The Raiders, Ethan Strange, named at 5'8 to replace the veteran and injured Mitchell Moses. Good luck to the Blues tonight. Let's hope we get off to a good start, but I've got to say I'm feeling very anxious about it. What's going on in your world? Give us a call, 6543 1981. Here's No Doubt.

0: Hello to an Emmett's Bear.
1: How are you going today, Bear?
0: Very well, Pete the Street Sweeper. How about you for a Wednesday morning?
1: Good, mate. Good. Good. No, you're complaining.
0: Good. I'm not here for complaints. I am here for a song, though. We've got a question for today.
1: Yeah?
0: We're looking for a song that mentions another singer. Can you think of anything off the top of your head?
1: No.
0: I probably should have texted you to let you know, to get you doing some research.
1: Oh, mate, I just listen to the music, mate. I don't know who sings half the song.
0: You know, that's a really good point. I've got a mate who is, he's heavy into lyrics, and I've always been more about the melody. The melody is what makes an enjoyable song for me.
1: Yeah, same here.
0: What else is going on out there, Pete?
1: Oh, mate, I'm just out here, where am I? Merivale.
0: In Merivale, how are the roads looking out there, making them nice and clean for the Festival of the Fleeces?
1: That's next week.
0: Yeah, yeah, so starting now, you know, preparations.
1: Yeah, I'm doing it now. I'll start now and the network sweep out in, and I'll come back out next Friday and just stretch where they're going to be going. I'll be cleaning that up.
0: All right, I'm sure they would appreciate that. So, yeah, just a reminder, if you're in the Upper Hunter Shire, make sure that the car is in the driveway for the next few days and Pete will make sure that the streets are clean.
1: I'll try my best, mate, I can tell you.
0: We can only ask for that.
1: No worries, mate, I'm just having a... egg and bacon roll, actually.
0: Oh, you're making me hungry. Where'd you get the egg and bacon roll at? Give them a shout out.
1: The bakery.
0: The bakery in Merivale.
1: Yeah, mate. Yeah, for sure, yeah.
0: Where they do that. They have square pies out there, don't they?
1: I don't eat their pies, you know that.
0: They're not too bad. They're not too bad. But obviously their egg and bacon rolls are fine.
1: Well, the egg and bacon rolls are... You can't stuff up a bacon egg roll, mate.
0: You're going a long way if you do. All right, Pete, you enjoy your brekkie. Lunch or dinner, and give us a call if you see anything else out there.
1: All right, mate. See ya.
0: There he is, Pete the Street Sweeper. Give him a wave as you see him doing a good job around Merivale this morning. We'll take a break at 19 minutes after 6. A reminder, there's plenty of rain coming our way around the Upper Hunter. Starting sometime close to midday, we're looking at 10 to 20 millimetres expected to begin falling right now until the beginning of the weekend. So be prepared to drive carefully over the next few days. We'll check what those roads are doing straight after the break on 2NM.
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0: According to live traffic, there are no accidents to report on the roads of the Upper Hunter at this early stage of the game. 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
0: Did you know that we have got 10,000 reasons to listen to this radio station next month? I mean, you should be listening all the time. But next month in particular, $10,000 cash can be won with 10K cash tracks. Starting next Monday, all you need to do is listen out for the cash track and give me a call in the studio. It's as easy as that. I'm going to tease it up. I'm going to say, you need to listen out for this.
10: Another one bites the dust.
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12: You make me feel like dancing.
0: It literally could be any song that we play. I'm going to tell you to keep an ear out for it. As soon as you hear that song start playing, you jump on the phone, 6543 1981, to put yourself in the draw to win $10,000 cash. 10K cash track starts next Monday, all thanks to the Muswellbrook RSL Club with the 10K members draw Wednesday and Friday nights. Looking forward to this one. It's going to be fun. Just got to listen to the music and call me. What could be easier? Here's Pink Floyd. It's 24 after 6, 2NM.

0: 981 2NM with the Bear this morning. A local news update from Cam is on the way. Energy Co has admitted to trespassing on private land linked to the New England Renewable Energy Zone. He's got all that info for you in a couple of minutes when it's local news first on 981 2NM. We'll talk some motoring with David Brown. He's taken the Kia Tasman Ute for a spin. He's going to tell us what he thinks about that. And we've got the first clue for Bear's Daily Challenge right after the news.
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3: Good morning, I'm Cameron Smith. Energy Co has admitted its contractors trespassed on private farmland during investigations for a major transmission line project. The project would see 300 kilometres of high voltage lines built between Musselbrook and Walca. The concessions follows fresh claims of intimidation from landowners opposed to the New England Renewable Energy Zone. Some locals have now suspended their involvement in community consultation. Upper Hunter households and businesses could soon see some relief on power bills. Energy Minister Penny Sharp says renewable energy is helping to push prices down, with the state's default market offer set to fall from July.
4: For households in New South Wales, they would be able to save between $66 and $211. For small businesses, between $432 and around $1,300.
3: As winemakers across the country struggle with declining demand, one Hunter Valley winery is ensuring nothing goes to waste. Broken Wood Winery has been turning grape stems, skins and seeds into compost to fertilise its vines. The sustainability work has earned the business the Royal Agricultural Society's President's Medal. The Pocolban-based winery says small, steady changes can help secure the industry's future. Primary schools across the Upper Hunter are being invited to take part in an online learning session ahead of Reconciliation Week. The free program is being delivered by the Parliament of New South Wales in partnership with Museums of History New South Wales. It focuses on the revitalisation of Aboriginal languages across the state. The session will be held online tomorrow afternoon. Turning to sport, Hudson Young is set to return to the Origin Arena tonight in Game 1 of the series. The Greater Brainston Junior played all three games last year after making his Origin debut in 2023. Game 1 kicks off in Sydney at 8 o'clock tonight. That's your local news and sport. I'm Cameron Smith.
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5: Morning, I'm Phoebe Humphrey. Police say investigations into the activities of the latest ISIS brides to return are ongoing after another six women and their children touched down in Melbourne and Sydney last night. While they all had their devices examined, none were arrested. New documents have revealed Bondi gunman Naveed Akram was on the counter-terrorism radar in 2022. Submissions by ASIO to the Royal Commission into Anti-Semitism and Social Cohesion revealing he was viewed as a residual risk later than previously known. The Royal Commission continues today. Fragile peace talks between the US and Iran continue, although Iran's Supreme Leader has accused America of breaching the ceasefire through its latest strikes. US Secretary of State Marco Rubio insists a breakthrough is close. And Australia's largest motoring group says drivers are being slugged more at the bowser while billions are being pulled out of road funding. The NRMA says its analysis of the budget shows nearly $4 billion fewer dollars will go towards transport over the next 4 years.
2: 2NM, your sport now.
5: In sport, it's set to be a wet and slippery night in Sydney for tonight's Origin opener between New South Wales and Queensland. Blues coach Laurie Daly says it'll be an issue for both sides.
6: Anyone with a bit of footwork in these conditions from Queensland, New South Wales, you're going to have to be steady when you defend.
5: The AFL rookie mid-season draft has taken place overnight. 19-year-old Jackson Artemis was picked up by Essendon with the number one pick. And Aussie Adam Walton has upset former world number one Daniil Medvedev with a 5-set win at Roland Garros. That's the latest news and sport.

0: I'm Christian O'Connell, and I love a pub. Your happy place with a sticky carpet and a schnitty the size of your head. Where you've had 21st, someone's nan had their 80th. Your first sip of beer, you fell in love there. You fell out of love there. You've won the greatest prize of all, the meat tray. But some of these most loved pubs are facing hard times. 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
5: Good morning, 2NM, this is Bear.
7: Hi, Bear, it's Tim.
5: Hello, Tim, how are you this morning?
7: Good. Was that your voice on the countdown for the Waddell thing?
5: I didn't know there was a countdown for the Liddell thing. I'm going to say no because I don't remember doing it.
7: Yeah, obviously. But it sounded a lot like you, and you're just saying that you're out there. So I don't know whether that was a bear doing that.
5: Where was the countdown? Where did you hear that?
7: Oh, on the YouTube live feed. There was
5: right.
7: A fella speaking, and he sounded a lot like you.
5: Okay, no, I'll draw back the curtain and say all of the media, most of the media was out there, and they said to us, okay, it's going to be in 5 minutes. And then in 5 minutes, they said, okay, it's going to be in about 5 minutes. So we're all sitting there with our arms getting very tired as we were trying to video the experience. And then finally they said, okay, it's going to happen in a couple of minutes. So we rested, and then literally somebody yells, here we go. And we all managed to just get the videos up in time for it to go ahead.
7: That's basically what we were all doing, watching on Facebook and that too. The 1 minute countdown come up, and I was like, okay, he's still using the same sort of clocks we are, because like five minutes later, still nothing. But poor old Briggsy, he works out there, and he thought, oh, I'd be able to get into the finger food and all this stuff. He
5: was,
7: had his knife and fork already. You got to give him the day off.
5: Oh, no.
7: He was spewing. He was walking around the workers' club last night. Damn.
5: Well, at least there were plenty of opportunities to be able to see it, at least on video. Nobody missed it, I don't think.
7: I told him that he didn't pass the beauty test. Like, I thought a bit of Casey Chambers, am I not pretty enough, would suit him.
5: Oh, that's lovely. Maybe he's got a future in radio, perhaps.
7: Well, that's an idea for him.
5: All right, Tim, thank you very much for that. And you have a good luck at trivia tonight, mate.
7: I hope I go better than I did at the Greyhounds.
5: What happened to the Greyhounds?
7: After about 2 years, I said, I'm going to have a bet. So I got me big $5, put on a dog, and I think it's still running.
5: Ah, you're the voice of doom when it comes to the Greyhounds. All right, just let us know which one you're backing so we don't have to.
7: Oh, I won't be betting on the horrible things.
5: Good work. Thanks, Tim.
7: I'm hopeless, yep. Okay, bye.
5: There's more advice to gamble responsibly, as always. Thank you, Tim, for that. Did you get to see the countdown and, of course, the explosion, if you will, for the stacks yesterday? It was amazing. It is up on our Facebook page and on our website. Cam was telling me about some drone footage that has been made available that's been put on our website as well. So go and check that out at 2nm.com.au. Now, it's clue number one for Bear's Daily Challenge, all about music on a Wednesday. I'm looking for an American singer born in Gary, Indiana in 1959. I don't think today's is going to be terribly difficult for you. Jump on that phone right now, 6543 1981. Not many more chances to get into Bear's Daily Challenge draw because we're doing that on Friday. Who's that American singer born in Gary, Indiana in 1959? If you think you know, give us a call. Here's 1927 on 2NM. It's 22 to 7.

0: tune in. This is Bear.
1: Hi, Bear. It's Simone. I want to have a guess at the challenge. I'm thinking it would be Michael Jackson.
0: Michael Jackson was born in Gary, Indiana in 1959. Nicely done, Simone. Did you know that off the top of your head?
1: I had to stop and think because I knew someone of that age. I was trying to think who's that age. It just came to me.
0: Well, well done to you. Got an entry into the draw. And, of course, getting it at 6:30, you get yourself a big bear hug there, Simone.
1: Well, that's just what I needed. So, great.
0: All right. You have a great Wednesday. Thank you.
1: Okay, bye.
0: Hello, 2&M. This is Bear.
2: Morning, Bear. How are you doing this morning?
0: I'm very well, Mark. How about you today?
2: Pretty good. That's the way.
0: Now, we're looking for a musician who was born in Gary, Indiana in 1959. Who do you reckon it is?
2: Would it be one of the Jacksons, Michael Jackson?
0: It is indeed Michael Jackson. He was, in fact, one of the Jacksons, mate. How did you know that one? Did you know that off by heart?
2: Yeah. I knew he'd come from down that way, yeah.
0: There you go. All right, well, you've also got yourself an entry in the draw and a big bear hug.
2: Thank you very much.
0: Enjoy. Send it back when you're finished with it. Thanks, Mark.
2: Beautiful. Thanks, mate. See ya. Have a good day.
0: All right, two bear hugs issued. I don't know where my voice just went. Two bear hugs just issued for the 6:30 clue. We'll do Bear's Daily Challenge. If you wrote down the answer, you'd be able to give me a call at 7:30. Right now, we're going motoring.

0: Today we're talking with someone who is genuinely Australian about something that's trying to be somewhat Australian, that is the Ute Tasman. David Brown from drivenmedia.com.au joins us. David, how are we doing today?
1: Good. I'm driving this. It's been an interesting exercise.
0: The Tasman Ute has had a marketing campaign that's tried to be as intrinsically Australian as possible. Methinks they're trying a little bit too hard, to be perfectly honest.
1: Certainly they tried to hit the market big there. This Ute was a long time coming. Both the Korean brands have been saying that they've been nagging the home office about the need for a Ute. But now that it's come onto the market, you know, that market is moving very, very quickly. I think there's some good things about it, but in some ways it's a traditional Ute. And, there's certain aspects of the market which are making, I think, it hard to get an inroads to now that it has developed as far as it has.
0: To me, the Kia Tasman, it's not a very sexy looking Ute.
1: I defined it a little bit like Doctor Who's TARDIS booth.
0: Yeah.
1: It is square and that on the outside, but we'll talk about it. Once you get inside, it's, I think, much better. And in fact, I think their chief operating officer came out the other day and said, we just want people to get into the car to see what it is like. That outside has all the sort of genre of Lego about it, doesn't it?
0: Yes.
1: It's very square. The only people that will sue it for copyright are probably Jeep and Mahindra. You know, the Mahindra Ute was, not that they'll sue for copyright, but you know what I mean.
0: I know. They're singing from the same songbook.
1: Yeah, that back and the tail. Someone saw it with a canopy over the tail and thought it looked much better. And I think that sort of took away from the three block, you know, the bonus, the middle bit, and the tray out the back. Yeah, that's just a personal opinion, but it does sit somewhat upright, almost a little gawky. It's not in the style now where you're getting things like the Raptor and others that are really trying to create image very strongly. This is, I think, far more towards the practical.
0: What's the Tasman Ute like to drive?
1: Oh, look, I really liked it. And you know what? I've been driving a couple of small sedan-like cars from well-known manufacturers, but I found them a little noisy. And I found them a little, particularly not on really rough roads, but just on those coarser roads, you know, tar with aggregate rolled in them, what someone calls sandpaper roads. But then I got into this and I felt really very good. It's not the biggest performer, not one of those huge, you know, sort of punch in the back sort of performance to it. But gee, I tell you what, it was easy to drive around. As far as a Ute goes in terms of not wearing you out while you're driving, I think it does very well.
0: Sounds functional.
1: That's, I think, the point. And the other interesting point is that the top of the range one, the X Pro, and there are five levels, the X Pro is really targeted at off-road. It even has chunkier tyres and that. But even that inside, we had that model, even that inside wasn't really a lot of, you know, that road noise and things that come from it. In fact, the top of the range one, well, the base models have 17-inch rims, the middle ones have 18-inch wheels, and then the top one goes back to 17 because that's much more to do with off-road capability.
0: From a price perspective, how much are we forking out for our Kia Tasman Ute?
1: I think it goes from about $50,000 drive away to about $78,000. Now, at this stage, that's there's a pretty competitive market, and they're not selling. But by the by, the very base model is a two-wheel drive, and then you step up to the four-wheel drive, and then the SX, SX Plus, X Line, and X Pro. Getting up to around the my latest look at some figures was around $78,000. I think you might be able to get it a bit cheaper than that, particularly given, as I say, it's not rocketing up the sales chart. It's certainly not bargain basement, but then again, everything I've talked about, apart from its looks, is it does the job. That's what someone had one and said, it does the job.
0: In which case, surely it's suitable for the roads of the Upper Hunter. If it's a Ute, it must work around here.
1: I think that's it's probably natural territory in many ways. It travels well, but it's competent in doing the hard work, tow 3.5 tons and things like that.
0: Well, we may well see more of the Kia Tasman Utes on the roads of the Upper Hunter soon, and we will be able to catch up with David Brown next week and talk some more motoring on the 100% Hunter Breakfast Show. Thanks, mate.
1: My pleasure.
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12: No problems showing up on the roads. 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Might be a little bit foggy out there at the moment. So give us a call if you've seen any incidents on 6543 1981 or text me on 0455
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12: Got an interesting fact about deodorant before we get to the 7 o'clock news, which is not too far away. So right now, without any further ado, we're going to head back to 1967, a very important day for Australia on this day.
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13: We're turning the clock back on May 27, the anniversary of the 1967 referendum that voted yes overwhelmingly in favour of Indigenous Australians being counted in the national census and for the government to have the power to make laws to benefit our Indigenous population.
14: The time has come when Australia can no longer tolerate legal racial discrimination against its Indigenous people.
13: John Lennon recorded his iconic hit Imagine in 1971.
15: Imagine all the people.
13: Tragic news in 1995 when it was reported that Christopher Reeve, the actor famous for playing Superman, had been left a quadriplegic after a horse riding accident.
15: Any one of us could get hurt at any moment. That taught me a really big lesson about complacency.
13: In 2005, Chappelle Corby was found guilty of importing narcotics into Indonesia.
16: Chappelle Corby cried at the prospect of jail till she's 47 years old.
13: Corby was released in 2017. And the Friends reunion aired on this day in 2021.
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13: To the birthdays, One Nation leader Pauline Hanson tops today's list, turning 72.
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13: Neil Finn from Crowded House and Split Ends is 68.
20: I got you. 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
13: Aussie tennis great Pat Cash is 61 today. Remember Willis on Different Strokes, played by Todd Bridges? He's also 61.
21: I want to meet my sister Kimberly and my little brother Arnold.
13: Kangaroos legend Wayne Carey is 55. Led North Melbourne to premierships in 96 and 99.
22: Coming from Simpson, oh, Carey!
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23: In the end of it, 17 test match hundreds for Mr. Cricket.
13: And celebrity chef Jamie Oliver celebrates his 51st.
24: Classic as I can give you guys. From chefs, from nonnas.
13: Finally, a couple of classic horror greats were also born on this day. Vincent Price was born in 1911.
25: Everything I ever loved has been taken away from me. Not you, my Marie Antoinette, for I will give you eternal life.
13: He died aged 82. And Sir Christopher Lee was born in 1922, died in 2015.
26: I am Dracula, and I welcome you to my house. I must apologise for not being here to greet you personally.
13: Remembering Vincent Price and Christopher Lee on May 27.
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12: 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So there you go. Have a shower the night before. Use your antiperspirant and it's going to work better the next day. Not only did you get a fact, you learned something today. We have got a local news update coming. The learning continues. Police have charged a 17-year-old with 10 offences after a spree of break-ins, assault and theft. Cam's got all that for you. On the other side of it, one of the great Australians, probably forgotten a bit about him these days, Sir Henry Parkes celebrates a birthday. We're going to talk about him with our top 7 at 7.
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0: 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This is your news now.
7: Good morning, I'm Cameron Smith. Police have charged a 17-year-old over a series of alleged offences across Musselbrook last weekend. It's alleged a bottle shop attendant was assaulted during a robbery on Friday night. Police say a council building was later broken into and a vehicle stolen with the help of two others. The teen has been refused bail, while a 12-year-old girl and a 13-year-old boy will be dealt with under the Young Offenders Act. Good news for Upper Hunter homes and businesses. With power bills set to be slashed, the energy regulator says New South Wales default electricity prices will drop by up to nearly 8% from July. Energy Minister Penny Sharp explains the cause.
8: But the reason that these prices have come down is largely as a result of the amount of renewable energy and storage that is in our system. That is putting really good pressure on lowering the wholesale electricity price, and that should flow through to all consumers.
7: The end of an era. The stacks at Liddell Power Station came to an explosive end yesterday, with AGL representatives on the ground thrilled with the outcome as everything went off without a hitch. Amongst those watching was Musselbrook Mayor Jeff Drayton, who says he can sympathise with locals who will miss the stacks in the skyline.
9: Myself, like anyone else who's lived for any length of time in Musselbrook, the stacks were all sorts of things to all of us. You know, particularly they were that landmark. You know, if you'd been away and you were heading home, once you've seen the stacks of Liddell, you knew you were home. You knew you were nearly there. So they certainly, it certainly isn't a big day for the community.
7: Turning to sport, the Newcastle Knights are hopeful their three Origin stars leave the arena unscathed tonight. They've named Kalen Ponga at fullback for Saturday's clash with the Eels. Dylan Lucas and Jacob Saifiti are also named to start for the Knights. That's your local news and sport. I'm Cameron Smith.
0: National News now.
10: Morning, I'm Phoebe Humphrey. Tense scenes have erupted in Melbourne with photographers clashing with the drivers of cars that were waiting to whisk away the ISIS brides who arrived overnight. All up, four women and their children arrived in Sydney, with the other two women and their kids returning in Melbourne. Police have confirmed investigations into them are ongoing, but no arrests have been made. Donald Trump has summoned his cabinet to a meeting at Camp David as his administration considers its next steps when it comes to the war in Iran. Camp David tends to be where the president holds his most important national security and diplomatic discussions, while Secretary of State Marco Rubio insists a deal is close.
11: Like anything with something like this, it's going to take a couple days to settle on, even down to the disagreements over a word.
10: And a number of Aussies are eating expired food to make ends meet as the cost of living continues to crunch. A report by the Salvos has found 60% of those seeking emergency relief support are eating food that's out of date, while one in five admit to eating from bins.
0: 2NM, your sport now.
10: In sport, Cam Munster is a certain starter for the Maroons. Despite failing to train earlier this week, Queensland coach Billy Slater says it was nothing serious.
12: He had a bit of tightness. Unfortunately, it wasn't in the throat, in his voice box. That's still pretty loose. But, he's good. He's good.
10: Ethan Strange will start in the halves for the Blues following the hamstring injury to Mitch Moses. And in AFL, James Hurd says he's keen to coach Essendon again if the club wants him. It's after the Bombers showed Brad Scott the door yesterday. That's the latest news and sport.
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14: Rain expected to fall right across the Upper Hunter for today. We're heading towards a top of 22 degrees, and from around about midday, the clouds will be gathering and we'll see somewhere between 10 and 20 mils of rain. And that will be the menu for the next few days as well. 22 heavy showers expected for Thursday, 20 with more heavy showers expected on Friday. Clearing up on Saturday with maybe a morning shower, 20 degrees to begin the weekend. At 5.5 minutes after 7, it's 13 at Bunnan, 15 right now at Cassilis. 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
0: It's a good day coming. From Scone to Singleton, it's the 100% Hunter Breakfast Show on 2NM. Remember, don't drive heavy machinery if pain persists.
14: Did you see the stacks at Liddell come down yesterday? If you haven't caught up with it yet, you can go and check out our website, 2nm.com.au. Cam's put up the details there. See the drone footage that was put together by AGL. Also, I was out there yesterday. There's also a video showing up on our Facebook page. Plenty of people have had a look at that and shared it as well. If you didn't get the opportunity, that's where you can catch up with it. Although I understand pretty much everything stopped yesterday around about 10:45 for everyone to see it. It was literally waiting for a couple of hours for a quick bang. There might be a metaphor there for you somewhere. Now, coming up, it is Music Wednesday, so we're going to be looking for a song that mentions another song or singer. We'll get into that very soon. And today's the birthday of one of Australia's great founding fathers, Sir Henry Parkes, a man of many facts. And we will do that with our top seven at seven after Jerry Rafferty and some Wednesday morning sax on the radio here on 981 2NM. You with the bear. It's nice to have your company.

0: on 981 2NM. Here we go again. It's Bears Top 7 at 7.
1: Some Australian history for you today. It's the 27th of May, marks the birthday of Sir Henry Parkes, a man who argued, organised and campaigned his way into Australian history. Here are seven facts to know about the man called the Father of Federation. Starting at number one, he delivered the Tenterfield Oration in 1889. It sparked the serious movement towards Australian Federation. See, nothing in Australia happens quickly, never has. In number two, Sir Henry Parkes served as Premier of New South Wales 5 times. Number three, he began his career as a journalist using newspapers to shape public opinion and rally support, because back in those days, that was the only way to get the message across. No social media in the 1800s. Sir Henry Parkes was also a reformer of note, pressed for public education, also railways and immigration to build the colony. Ooh, what would some people think about that today? Also, number five, this is a fascinating fact. Sir Henry Parkes was married 5 times and fathered 17 children. Should be remembered, there was no TV back in those days. Number six, he was knighted in 1877 for public service. And the final fact about Sir Henry Parkes, his name lives on in places like Parkes, New South Wales, and in the institutions shaped by his campaigning. So, on Sir Henry Parkes' birthday, remember, a man who juggled politics, family, and federation, and helped set the course for modern Australia.
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1: Just in case you're wondering, I did read that correctly. He fathered 17 children back in the 1800s. When did he actually find the time to write a speech, I'd like to know? Sir Henry Parkes, literally father of the nation. Bon Jovi for you right now, some Bad Medicine on 2NM, then we're back looking for songs about a song or another singer. You're on 2NM.

0: 16 and a half after 7, rain expected to fall right across the Upper Hunter, well, pretty much for most of today. Today, our question, as it is on a Wednesday, all about music. We're looking for a song that mentions another song or singer. Now, when this one popped up, it was a suggestion from Tanya. The one I immediately came to was American Pie.
1: I started singing bye-bye, Miss American Pie. Drove my Chevy to the levee, but the levee was dry.
0: Why? Well, because the song is a tribute to Buddy Holly, Ritchie Valens and the Big Bopper, of course, who died in the infamous plane crash in 1959. But in the song, there's references to Elvis Presley, Bob Dylan, Janis Joplin, the Beatles, the Byrds and the Rolling Stones. He pretty much covers absolutely everybody in that one. But what have you got for me this morning? Give us a call, 6543 1981. I'm looking for a song that mentions another song or a singer in the lyrics. Give us a call on that number. Put yourself in the running to win today's delicious pie and cake of your choice from Crofts Pies Aberdeen, one of the finest bakers here in the Upper Hunter.
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0: Looking for a song that mentions another song or a singer, what have you got for us this morning?
14: Feels like
0: 6543 1981. Give us a call. Here's Donna Lewis.

0: Hello, 2&M, this is Bear.
1: Oh, g'day, Bear. It's Simone. I've got a song for you. I don't know if anyone's put it on the Facebook page. The song by The Who, You Better, You Better, You Bet. They talk about listening to the sounds of old T-Rex.
0: The sounds of old T... Oh, okay, as in T-Rex the band. You know, I honestly thought that had something to do with a dinosaur when I heard those lyrics. But, of course, it would have made a lot more sense it was about Mark Bolan and T-Rex.
1: Absolutely. And Rod Stewart has one about bring over your old Motown records, and he lists a lot of Motown bands in that one too.
0: Absolutely. Simone, thank you for the suggestions this morning.
1: You're welcome.
0: Bye.
1: Bye.
0: Hello, 2&M. This is Bear.
2: Trev the Rooster Bear.
0: Hello, Trev. How are you doing this morning?
2: Good, mate.
0: That's the way. You got a song that mentions another song or a singer?
2: No, I can't help you, mate. Leave it to the experts.
0: The musical experts. What can I do for you today, mate?
2: It's not a game tonight, mate. State of Origin.
0: Indeed it is. Who is your tip and how much are the Blues going to win by?
2: It's definitely Blues, mate. I was New South Wales, of course. The win by 10.
0: By
2: it's
0: 10.
2: About time that we really turn it on, mate, in the first game anyway. And I believe we can, mate. I don't mind that team. You got Stags there. You got, I think, Cleary will be the man of the match.
0: Yep.
2: I like Ronson. I like Murray.
0: And Ethan Strange. I think Ethan Strange is going to add something with his running game tonight.
2: Well, they got to run, mate. Definitely.
0: Yep.
2: It's no use going sideways. They got to run straight. Yeah.
0: Now, our armchair expert, Tom Fury, famously has called for Laurie Daly to get sacked if we're losing at halftime. What do you think about that suggestion?
2: I 100% agree.
0: Well, it'll make history. We'll be talking about nothing else tomorrow if that's what happens.
2: Well, that's what it's all about, isn't it? You know, making history.
0: Exactly right. You got to be in it to win it. All right, Trev, go the Blues.
2: Definitely, mate. Bye.
0: There we go. Trev the Rooster. Yes, go the Blues for tonight. Also, Simone with a musical answer to our question today. We're looking for a song that mentions another song or a singer. Just before we get to a local news update with Cam, I'm going to have a quick look at the Facebook page. Wazza, in answer to the question, has suggested this song that mentions plenty of other singers. Billy Joel's We Didn't Start the Fire. That's a good suggestion. Also from Tim, a song that mentions nothing else but another singer from Duck Sauce.
3: Barbara Streisand.

0: Barbara Streisand.
1: Yep, they are literally the only two words of the entire song. It is Barbara Streisand. Nicely done there, Tim. Thank you for that. A local news update, as promised from Cam, is coming your way in a couple of minutes' time. Energy Co has sacked a contractor over comments made about local landowners. On the other side of that, it's clue number two for Bear's Daily Challenge.
2: We love

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3: Good morning, I'm Cameron Smith. EnergyCo has apologised after one of its contractors was sacked over comments made about landowners. The contractor was allegedly overheard swearing and disparaging locals during a Zoom call in Scone. The incident has added to growing anger over the proposed Muswellbrook to Walker transmission line. Landowners say trust in the consultation process has been badly damaged. Several development and infrastructure matters were approved at this week's Upper Hunter Council meeting. Council gave the green light to a residential shed in Aberdeen and a new shed and retaining wall in Scone. Approval was also granted to regularise and expand a cattle feedlot near Merriwall. Other approvals include a multi-million dollar sewerage project at Cassilis and a new operator to manage swimming pools in Scone, Murrundi and Merriwall. There were many community members left with reflections and memories yesterday as the Liddell stacks came crumbling down. Close to 700 pre-drilled holes weakened the base of the stacks, allowing the explosives to successfully bring the chimneys down in a matter of seconds. Site manager Brad Williams says bringing them down was partly due to future development opportunities, but also to reduce maintenance costs.
4: The stacks themselves do deteriorate over time. They're designed to be warm, and so the warmth keeps the condensation out of the chimney structure, keeps the rust out, etc. And so once the power station is non-operational, the stacks do deteriorate over time. And so while these are in reasonably good condition at the moment, they do require ongoing inspection and maintenance.
3: A Hunter Valley winery is being recognised for turning grape waste into what it calls vineyard gold. Brokenwood Winery in Pocolbin composts leftover grape material and returns it to the soil as fertiliser. The practice has helped the winery win the Royal Agricultural Society's top honour, the President's Medal. Chief winemaker Stuart Horden said the award has lifted staff morale across the business. Turning to sport, Greta Brankston Jr. Hudson Young is set to return to the Origin Arena tonight in Game 1 of the series. The second rower played all three games last year, having made his Origin debut in 2023. Game 1 kicks off in Sydney at 8 o'clock tonight. That's your local news and sport. I'm Cameron Smith.
2: National news now.
0: Morning, I'm Phoebe Humphrey. Another cohort of so-called ISIS brides and their children are back in Australia. The group of 19 touched down in Sydney and Melbourne last night. No arrests were made. Nationals leader Matt Canavan telling Nine the federal government isn't doing enough to manage the situation.
5: We've effectively got the situation here where the Syrian government has decided who comes into Australia. Not the Australian government. The Australian government's taken a hands-off approach.
0: Donald Trump is putting questions about his health to bed following his latest medical exam. The US president says his latest six-month physical checked out perfectly. It follows renewed concerns about the 79-year-old's health after a number of recent medical appointments and bruises on his hands. And Australia's job seeker system is being overhauled for the first time in 30 years, with Canberra to replace the one-size-fits-all model by splitting people into three streams based on how job-ready they are. It means there'll be tailored support and different requirements based on each job seeker's situation. The government says the overhaul will better help the long-term unemployed.
2: 2NM, your sport now.
0: In sport, Blues and Maroons fans are counting down the hours until the Origin Series opener in Sydney. New South Wales's Mitch Moses is out with a hamstring injury, with Ethan Strange slotting in. And Brad Scott says he was blindsided by his sacking at Essendon. After nearly 4 years as head coach, he was shown the door yesterday, with the Dons having just one win in the past 24 matches. Scott telling Seven he was surprised by the move.
6: But it's, in a way, I've been in this industry for a long time. It's not surprising because pressure does strange things.
0: That's the latest news and sport.
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3: Plenty of rain expected around the Upper Hunter for Wednesday the 27th of May, somewhere between 10 and 20 mils to start from around about midday and a top of 22 degrees later this afternoon. At 24 and a half minutes to 8, I'm showing 13 at Denman. It's 17 right now at Greta, and iHeart lets you put 2NM in your pocket. 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
0: Warning, this program may cause laughter, lateness for work and an unexplained craving for Bear.
3: Hello, 2NM, it's Bear.
4: Hey, how you doing?
3: Still good, Mark. How about you this morning?
4: Good, thank you, man. Thank you.
3: You got a song that mentions another song or a singer?
4: Yeah, one of my favourites, Lynyrd Skynyrd's song, Sweet Home Alabama.
3: Indeed, it does mention Neil Young. That is a very popular choice this morning. One of the great songs of all time. What do you reckon?
4: Yeah, it's great. Yeah, I listen to a lot of Neil Young. Yeah.
3: And Lynyrd Skynyrd too, for that matter.
4: And Lynyrd Skynyrd.
3: All right, Mark, thank you for that one.
4: Thank you, bye.
3: Okie dokie, that's what we're asking for this morning, a song with a, or the reference is another song or a singer in it. It is, actually, I need to talk to you about a message that I got on the Hunter Connect text from John, actually. I didn't realise that we'd had some overnight rain. G'day, Bear. G'day, John. I don't know if you got that short, sharp shower in town last night, but here at Eastbrook Links, it poured down for all of about 2 minutes, just on 2 millimetres in it. That's cleared the slate for what is to come. Cheers from John. 100%. John, I think there's a lot more than 2 mils, and we will see that over the next 3 days. If you've got a sprinkler system, turn it off. You don't need it in the Upper Hunter right through until Saturday at this stage. Bears Daily Challenge. We're up to clue number two. Now, it did go off at 6:30, but if you weren't listening, the first clue is we're looking for an American singer born in Gary, Indiana in 1959. Clue number two, they sold more than 100 million records during their career and won 13 Grammys. What musician are we talking about? Jump on the phone, 6543 1981. A correct answer gets you into Bear's Daily Challenge and a hearty handshake for the 7:30 clue. Here's Neil Diamond. He's not the answer, if that's what you're wondering. You're on 2NM.

the great Neil Diamond this morning on the 100% Hunter Breakfast Show. Our question for the Wednesday, we're looking for a song that mentions another song or a singer. Now, it was Tanya who actually came up with this concept, and I think it might be because she wanted to suggest this song with the most specific title I've ever heard. It's called There's a Guy Works Down the Chip Shop, Swears He's Elvis. There's a guy.

artist is Kirsty MacColl, and that is definitely referencing another singer. Tanya, thank you so much for that one. A couple of people mention this song. Maroon 5 and Christina Aguilera, Moves Like Jagger. That definitely references another singer. Smoke on the Water, this was one from Simone. Deep Purple referencing Frank Zappa and the Mothers of Invention. This is a great suggestion because it mentions Frank Sinatra, if you hadn't noticed.

0: like Sinatra in Another Time, I think, are the references. That's from Andrew. Thank you so much. The Dream Academy, Life in a Northern Town. This one from Jai, which is Pink. She mentions about being compared to Britney Spears. We're talking songs that mention another song or a singer. This is a great song, and they mention getting Iron Maiden tickets. That's Weedus, and we should play that song a lot more here on 981 too. And then we also had Vogue from Madonna. A lot of pop culture references in there. And finally, the great song from Mark Cohen, of course, Walking in Memphis, referencing the King. Walking in Memphis, was walking with my feet 10 feet off a beam. Walking in Memphis. A good suggestion from Alan there on our Facebook page. Go and check out all the responses and add yours to it for our question of the day. We'll take a break, come back, and do some celebrations here on 2NM.
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10: And at 13 minutes to 8, it's time for us to get down for a celebration shout-out.

Celebrating around the valley, nobody in the history of the Hunter was born on the 27th of May. So I found an Aussie that you may have never heard of before. His name, John Sumner, born on the 27th of May 1924. He was an English and Australian theatre director, producer and impresario. He was the founder and artistic director of the Melbourne Theatre Company in Australia, gathering a group of later internationally famous stars, including the likes of Ray Lawler, Zoe Caldwell, Fred Parslow, and the one and only Barry Humphries. So there you go. John Sumner, born on this day. He passed away in 2013 at the age of 88. So if you know anyone a little bit closer to home and more familiar, make sure you let us know about it. Get to our website, 2nm.com.au. Put in the details. Doesn't have to be about a birthday. Could be something really cool that they did or are about to do. Maybe an engagement or a wedding anniversary. We get those from time to time as well. Go and check out Cakes by Tamara on Facebook for all your cupcaking needs. We'll talk some rugby before we get to 8 o'clock this morning on 981 2NM. Also, remember when television used to be an occasion because we had to wait? I'll have a chat about that after 8 o'clock. You're on 2NM. Here's the Stones.

0: 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This is Bears Sport Report.
1: I'd just like to start by sending a cheerio to our regular rugby correspondent, Jonathan Weeks, who unfortunately isn't well at the moment. His family got in contact with me during the week to say that he's definitely not well and does miss doing the segment and will be back as soon as possible. I said, listen, take your time. Your health is the most important thing. Rugby will be here whenever he returns. In the meantime, I will update you on what's happening in our local rugby in the Suburban Patrons Shield B grade. Last weekend, Madawi defeated the Colburn Reds 40-7. East defeated Scone Brumbies 41-24, so not exactly close in that one. Also not close in the President's Cup A grade. The Nelson Bay Gropers thumped the Musselbrook Heelers 56-14, whilst the Brumbies got a win in that grade, defeating the Cooks Hill Brown Snakes 25-12. Looking forward for this weekend, and the Singleton Bulls will be at home. Their B grade side will be hosting the Colburn Reds, while Madawi will be taking on Easts. In first grade or A grade, Nelson Bay Gropers still at home, this time against the Brown Snakes, and the Singleton Bulls at Singleton Rugby Park at 3:30 p.m. You can see them taking on the Musselbrook Heelers. It's been a tough season so far for the Heelers. Hopefully a win is not too far around the corner. So good luck to all the clubs in our local rugby union. What is coming up? A local news update from Cam is on the way. An online education program is being offered to Upper Hunter Primary Schools as part of Reconciliation Week. On the other side of that, we've been watching a TV show. We spoke about it with Irina on Monday, The Boys, and its finale happened. When it comes to a modern TV series, literally the whole season gets dumped on you. Times have changed. Remember back in the day when we used to have to wait week after week after week for each episode and they would probably have a cliffhanger? I want to talk about that. The good old days of television is coming your way on the 100% Hunter Breakfast Show after the news.
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8: Good morning, I'm Cameron Smith. A Muswellbrook teenager has been charged with 10 offences after a string of alleged incidents. Police claim the 17-year-old was involved in a robbery, multiple break-ins and property damage. A council vehicle was allegedly stolen and later found on fire. The teen was granted conditional bail to appear before Muswellbrook Children's Court next month. A 12-year-old girl and a 13-year-old boy, who are both alleged to be involved, will be dealt with under the Young Offenders Act. Blink, and you may have missed it. The stacks at Liddell Power Station came crumbling down yesterday, with AGL confirming everything went as planned. Muswellbrook Mayor Jeff Drayton was amongst those watching and says he has some family ties to the power station.
9: For myself, yeah, both my children went through there, both my boys went through there as apprentices. One of them still works there now, and my father also worked at Liddell for a long time. So, as I say, I wouldn't be any indifferent to lots of people who live in our community where, you know, a number of people in their family, if not themselves, have some close tie to Liddell Power Station.
8: Upper Hunter households and businesses could soon see some relief on power bills. Energy Minister Penny Sharp says renewable energy is helping to push prices down, with the state's default market offer set to fall from July.
10: For households in New South Wales, they would be able to save between $66 and $211. For small businesses, between $432 and around $1,300.
8: An online education program is being offered to primary schools across the Upper Hunter electorate. A 40-minute virtual session held tomorrow highlights how Parliament and communities are working together to protect Aboriginal languages. Students will also take part in a creative message stick activity. The program runs from 2 o'clock tomorrow afternoon. Turning to sport, the Newcastle Knights will be hopeful their three Origin stars leave tonight unscathed. They've named Kalen Ponga at fullback for Saturday's clash with the Eels. Dylan Lucas and Jacob Saifiti are also named to start for the Knights. That's your local news and sport. I'm Cameron Smith.
0: national news now.
11: Morning, I'm Phoebe Humphrey. No arrests have been made regarding a second group of ISIS brides and their children who arrived back in Australia last night. The group of 19 touched down in Sydney and Melbourne. Former AFP Detective Superintendent David Craig has told Sky he's not sure why they haven't been charged.
12: It's very perplexing as to why there would be no charges. There's a declared area offence, which is a very simple offence to prove. You just simply have to go to a declared terrorist zone. These people have been there for a significant amount of time.
11: Iran has threatened to retaliate after US strikes on boats and missile sites. Tehran claims America has breached the fragile ceasefire after drones and a jet entered its airspace. Meantime, Donald Trump has postponed a visit with his cabinet to Camp David. They'll now meet at the White House. And a huge game changer for those with type 1 diabetes, with a new treatment that delays its onset being approved in Australia. Experts say the drug T-Zield could spell the end of daily injections and is the biggest breakthrough since the discovery of insulin.
0: 2NM, your sport now.
11: In sport, pressure is building on Nathan Cleary to dominate the Origin Arena for the Blues. It follows the loss of his 5'8" Mitch Moses, with Ethan Strange coming into the side. New South Wales performance manager Frank Panisi has told NRL 360 Cleary will have a little extra responsibility tonight.
13: Maybe a little bit more kicking and obviously taking the absolute strong lead. But yeah, we all know what Nathan can do. I think he gets unfairly criticised.
11: And former Essendon coach James Hurd says he's keen to lead the club again after the sacking of Brad Scott. That's the latest news and sport.
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8: Showers expected mainly this afternoon, heading towards a top of 22 degrees for your Wednesday. Heavy showers predicted for tomorrow, 22, and again on Friday with 20 degrees. Saturday, a clearing shower, then mostly fine in the afternoon, 20 degrees to start the weekend. At 5 minutes after eight right now, I'm showing 14 at Greta. We've got 16 at Jerry's Plains, and you can check out our website, 2NM.com.au, for the latest competitions, community events, local news, and the vision of yesterday's stacks coming down at Liddell. There was a drone that flew over, and it looks amazing. You should check it out.
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14: We can do whatever.
0: It's like a double espresso shot for your ears. But don't pour coffee in your ears.
14: It's a good day.
8: Yeah, don't be doing that. Just pour me into your ears. What's coming up in the program? Well, our very own Shane Bryan, he hosts our 80s at 8 program. Catching up with Kim Wilde, he's going to tell us all about that later in the hour. The lucky thing, how he managed to organise that and I didn't get to speak to him. I'll have to have a word to him about that. Boris Collison will be joining us very shortly to talk about what he's doing around the district. Also, Bear's Daily Challenge. And, as I said before the news, used to be an event waiting for a great TV show each week. Times, they are a-changing. We'll have a chat about that after John Mellencamp this morning on 981 2NM. Thanks for your company.

0: John Mellencamp and his small town this morning on the 100% Hunter Breakfast Show. Now, do you remember when television was an event? Back in the day, a new episode was a tiny national ceremony. You waited a whole week for MASH, Moonlighting or Dallas, and the TV schedule actually gave your social life structure. You clock off, tune in, and then head to work or school the next day, knowing you had something to talk about. Everyone watched the same thing. Spoilers were a civil offence. Conversation was simple. Did you see last night? Nod, gasp, and then repeat. Now, it's chaos. Entire seasons arrive like unwanted junk mail, binges, marathons, and the glorious tyranny of choice. Stream one series until 3 a.m. Tuesday. You might binge-watch something else on Wednesday that you've never heard of. Your neighbour is deep into season 5 of a Norwegian noir filmed on a glacier. Your aunt discovered a cooking doco that's become her new identity. Water cooler chat has been replaced by 3 different monologues. If you want a shared cultural moment these days, you either schedule a group watch party, memorise 3 different platforms, or accept that nobody will agree on anything ever again. There's also the death of cliffhanger anticipation. Back then, a twist meant genuine suffering. You paced the house. You debated motives. You drew elaborate diagrams on the back of your school book. Now, the moment a show leaves you hanging, you reach for your phone, press play, and the suspense evaporates like steam off a midnight snack. We've traded delicious collective suspense for instant gratification and personal spoilers by accident. So yes, television is better in quality and quantity. Brilliant shows everywhere. Incredible access. But something human has gone. The weekly ritual. The shared gasp. The communal impatience. If you miss that, here's a radical idea. Pick a show, agree to watch one episode a week with your mates, and pretend you're in 1984. You'll suffer collectively, bond immediately, and rediscover the strange joy of actually having something to talk about.
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0: The amount of times I talk to people lately and they say, I watched an entire series across the weekend. So what happened? And they hardly remember. It is a good thing to take your time with these. So much great television out there. That can't be denied. Stars on 54 for you right now. Then Upper Hunter Shire Council Mayor Maurice Collison to tell us what's doing around the district on 2NM.

0: There is now Upper Hunter Shire Council Mayor Morris Collison to talk about what is doing the round the district. Good morning, Morris.
1: Morning, Andrew. How are you going today?
0: Not too bad at all. Reconciliation Week is coming up. There's something happening on Friday.
1: Yeah, Andrew. So the theme this year is All In. So it's a call for all Australians to commit wholeheartedly to reconciliation every single day. So that's on Friday the 29th of May. The time is 10 o'clock till 11, and that's on the forecourt of the Scone Administration Building. Don't be afraid if it's raining, Andrew. We'll just go inside the council chambers. So it's a great moment to stand together and recognise our rich cultures and our history. So come along to that. I encourage everyone to come along. There'll be school kids there, and it'll be a great morning.
0: Absolutely, and also encouraging everybody to head on out to Merry War on the long weekend.
1: Yes, the festival runs from the 5th to the 7th of June, with Saturday the 6th of June being the main day. So many, many highlights out there, Andrew. The running of the sheep with their red socks on, the grand parade, dog high jumping, feet stall, food stalls, markets, a heap on. So no excuses not to have something to do on that weekend. And I'm sure the weather will be kind to us.
0: Well, you can never tell with that particular weekend, but let's hope we got all the rain out of the way before we get there.
1: That's it.
0: And the last one is the network sweepers happening with Pete the Street Sweeper.
1: Yeah, as we speak, Andrew, it started this week and it's going right through to the end of the week. That's in Scone, Aberdeen, Morundi, Merriwar and Cassilis as part of Council's regular maintenance program. So, you know, be a little lenient towards moving maybe cars and trailers, etc., out of the road of the Pete the Sweet Streeper. And if the weather actually holds it up this week, there's other dates of the 15th to the 19th of June put aside. So keep your eye out, and he may get there this week. Otherwise, it'll be 15th to the 19th of June.
0: Yeah, and like you say, help him out. Get the cars into the driveway just for this particular week. He'll make sure it's spotless and clean, and you can go back to normal operating procedures after that.
1: That's it, Andrew. It's all for your to tidy our towns up. That's what it's all about.
0: Morris, as always, mate, thanks for the update. We'll speak again next week.
1: Thanks, Andrew.
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0: Been very well behaved on the roads lately. Well done you, and keep up the good work. There's nothing to report this morning. If you've seen anything, give us a call and tell me all about it. 6543 1981 or send me a message on that Hunter Connect text. It's 0455 33 1981.
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0: Kim Wilde is a big name from the 1980s. She's going to be featured on our 80s at 8. Shane Bryan caught up with her. We'll have a chat with Shane in about 15 minutes' time to get his thoughts. Wish I got to do it. Feeling a little jealous. Here's Supertramp. You're on 2NM.

ears to those moments in music you just have to crank up. 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

0: plenty of weather heading in our direction here in the Upper Hunter. We'll give you an update on that in the sport in just a couple of minutes' time. And, of course, first up, it's local news first on 981 2NM. Cam says a local winery has received top honours for its approach to sustainability. He's got all that info.
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0: Power station is looking a little different this morning following the successful demolition of its two chimney stacks. The 169 metre high chimneys came crumbling down in just a matter of seconds thanks to highly controlled and precise blasts. Site manager Brad Williams says there's plenty of future development opportunities for the site.
1: Could be a combination of developments on the site. The site itself has natural advantages in terms of a flat industrial piece of land, obvious water, water supplies, connections to the grid, close to the highway, etc. So it is ideally suited for redevelopment, whether that's more batteries, whether that's, you know, a data centre or alternate forms of development.
0: Outraged landholders in the Upper Hunter say they are losing faith in consultation over the New England Renewable Energy Zone transmission project. EnergyCo has confirmed contractors entered private property without permission, something the company labelled as an honest mistake. Community groups claim concerns are being ignored and describe the process as intimidating. They're now threatening to permanently withdraw from consultation unless the Premier or Energy Minister intervenes. While some vineyards are leaving grapes unharvested due to shrinking wine demand, one Hunter Valley winery is taking a different approach. Brokenwood Winery is reusing grape waste as compost in a long-term sustainability push. That effort has been recognised with the Royal Agricultural Society's President's Medal. The winery says small, steady changes can help secure the industry's future. Turning to sport, Greta Brankston Jr. Hudson Young is set to return to the Origin Arena tonight in Game 1 of the series. The Canberra Raiders second rower played all three games last year, having made his Origin debut in 2023. He'll line up in the second row for the Blues tonight. Game 1 kicks off in Sydney at 8 o'clock. That's your local news and sport. I'm Cameron Smith.
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3: Morning, I'm Phoebe Humphrey. No arrests have been made following the second group of ISIS brides touching down in Australia. Four women and six children touched down in Sydney around 5:30 last night after two women and seven children landed in Melbourne an hour earlier. The groups were met by authorities, but none were arrested. It follows charges being laid against three women who landed earlier this month. The housing minister says figures showing new home completions have fallen to a 12-year low and now out of date. The ABS data shows a little more than 172,000 new homes were finished across Australia last year, but Claire O'Neill has told Nine she has new numbers.
4: New home starts, that is sod turns and starting to see homes come out of the ground, has increased by 26% over the last year.
3: Sydney Airport is warning travellers there could be delays today due to fog covering the city. Two international flights scheduled to land in Sydney have already been diverted to Brisbane. And London has recorded its hottest day in May on record, hitting 35 degrees.
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3: In sport, Cam Munster has been cleared to play in tonight's Origin opener in Sydney despite failing to train on Sunday. Queensland coach Billy Slater says the side spirits have also been bolstered by the presence of Jai Arrow in their camp.
5: You know, the decision to bring him in was not to inspire the group. It was certainly to be around him and support him.
3: And there are growing calls for former AFL player and coach and former Australian of the Year Neil Danaher to be immortalised with the statue outside the MCG following the 65-year-old's passing on Monday. That's the latest news and sport.
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2: 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It's okay if you're still in your PJs, unless you just got to work.
10: Nice outfit.
8: I certainly hope you do wear PJs if that is the case. Now, we're up to clue number three for Bear's Daily Challenge. The first clue this morning, American singer born in Gary, Indiana,

In 1959, they sold more than 100 million records during their career and won 13 Grammys. And the easy clue for 8:30, they are famous for the moonwalk. So if you'd like to get yourself an entry into the draw, jump on that phone right now, 6543 1981. Give us an answer to Bear's Daily Challenge and you could be a winner this coming Friday. Shane Bryan talking Kim Wilde on the other side of Pink on 2NM.

0: Shane Bryan is our host of the 80s at 8 right here on 981 2NM. He's got something very special for us this week, and he joins us to tell us a little bit about it. Shane, how you doing, mate?
1: Good, Andrew. How are you?
0: Not too bad at all. Tell us what you got coming up. I'm excited about this.
1: Look, I had the pleasure of chatting with Kim Wilde, one of my all-time 80s idols, and she is still as amazing as ever.
0: Shane, you and I are of the same vintage, if I can put it as gently as that. We grew up with Kim Wilde, and the fact that you got an opportunity to speak to her, you fanboying a little bit?
1: Oh, absolutely, 100%. And she was just so gracious with her time, and I thought, well, what better thing to do than share the love on the 80s at 8. So for the next couple of nights, we're going to be playing a Kim Wilde song and sharing a little bit of the interview, which I did at some ungodly hour of the morning because she's in the UK.
0: That's what you do for us, mate. Thank you.
1: That's it.
0: It's an amazing story, Kim Wilde, when you think about it. Like, she sang it, her dad produced it, her brother was writing it. Like, they literally kept it all in the family back in the 80s.
1: Yes, and when she first had a hit, you know, especially with kids in America, she was still at school.
0: Yeah, right.
1: So she's literally on the school bus listening to the radio, hearing her song, and just couldn't believe that, you know, she was suddenly famous.
0: Could you imagine what that would have been like as a school kid back in the 80s? I mean, as a school kid right now, to hear something like that, to hear you on the radio singing to everybody.
1: Oh, absolutely. And, you know, I look back at that time now and you know, we, the 80s, we were so entrenched in the music at school. And I think that's one of the reasons why you know, the 80s are so big for us, because it really is reminiscing of our school years. Put that to the fact that you're actually at school with your song appearing on the radio. I mean, you know, blows
0: the 80s,
1: you away.
0: The 80s were the best decade of music, weren't they, mate?
1: Oh, absolutely, without a doubt. But she's actually heading to Australia at the end of the year, so we thought we would we'd have a chat and give her her tour a little bit of promotion as well.
0: Brilliant stuff. Shane Bryan from the 80s at 8, thank you so much for everything that you do. We look forward to plenty more of those great 80s hits and interviews coming forward this year.
1: Fantastic. Thanks, Andrew.
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11: Just a quick glance. That's all it takes. 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
0: Hello, 2NM, it's Bear.
12: How are you going?
0: Very well, Janet. What about you for a Wednesday?
12: Oh, lovely. Pretty good, love.
0: Good bit of rain heading your way?
12: Oh, well, I'll wait and see.
0: Okay, fingers crossed for that. We are looking for a singer born in Indiana, in Gary, Indiana. In fact, they sold over 100 million records and they perfected the moonwalk. Who is it?
12: Michael Jackson.
0: It sure is. Are you going to go and see the movie about him, Janet?
12: Yeah, I went and seen the movie. There was only about six of us in the theatre.
0: Did you enjoy it?
12: Yeah, yes, I did. It was pretty good, actually.
0: That's the way. All of his big songs are in it, from what I understand.
12: Yeah, what I don't like is they're bringing up all this stuff now about him and he's not here to fight it.
0: Well, that's how it works in this world, unfortunately. I reckon the next film is probably going to have a little bit more information to it as well. Janet, nonetheless, I've got an entry for you and a high five for you, mate.
12: Thanks, love. You have a good day.
0: See you go, the Blues.
12: That's it, go the Blues.
0: Hello, 2NM, it's Bear.
13: Morning, Bear. How are you today?
0: Excellent. Wazza, you know who we're looking for Bear's Daily Challenge, don't you?
13: Yeah, your research is wrong, but he's born in 1958.
0: Oh, there you go. Maybe it was close enough.
13: Yeah.
0: He was born
13: the same day I was born.
0: Oh, there you go. Who are we talking about?
13: Michael Jackson.
0: That's the one. I was just talking to Janet about him. Did you go and see the movie?
13: No, we never. We watched the show on TV the other night.
0: Oh, okay. Well, I dare say the new movie's going to be on TV soon enough. We'll all be able to see it very soon.
13: Yeah. Anyway, mate, you have a good day.
0: Have a good one and good luck at trivia tonight.
13: We will be trying hard.
0: See you, mate.
13: All right.
0: Wazza also gets himself a high five, which hopefully that will give him good luck tonight at the Workers Club for trivia for Wednesday evening leading into Origin Night. It's always a big night around these parts when those two things come together. How about we have a look at the roads?
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0: Got a bear fact today about deodorant, which actually would be a very handy tip for you. We'll do that very soon. We have got On This Day with Aaron Stevens. Right now we're heading back to 1967. It was a very important day in Australia on this day.
2: 2NM's On This Day with Aaron Stevens.
15: We're turning the clock back on May 27, the anniversary of the 1967 referendum that voted yes overwhelmingly in favour of Indigenous Australians being counted in the national census and for the government to have the power to make laws to benefit our Indigenous population.
16: The time has come when Australia can no longer tolerate legal racial discrimination against its Indigenous people.
15: John Lennon recorded his iconic hit Imagine in 1971.
17: Imagine all the people.
15: Tragic news in 1995 when it was reported that Christopher Reeve, the actor famous for playing Superman, had been left a quadriplegic after a horse riding accident.
18: Any one of us could get hurt at any moment. That taught me a really big lesson about complacency.
15: In 2005, Chappelle Corby was found guilty of importing narcotics into Indonesia.
19: Chappelle Corby cried at the prospect of jail till she's 47 years old.
15: Corby was released in 2017. And the Friends reunion Ed on this day in 2021.
17: Were Ross and Rachel on a break?
20: Yes.
15: To the birthdays, One Nation leader Pauline Hanson tops today's list, turning 72.
21: They can go on big note and wish all they want to wish, but it's not the case.
15: Neil Finn from Crowded House and Split Ends is 68.
22: I got you. That's all I want.
15: Aussie tennis great Pat Cash is 61 today. Remember Willis on Different Strokes, played by Todd Bridges? He's also 61.
23: I want to meet my sister Kimberly and my little brother Arnold.
15: Kangaroos legend Wayne Carey is 55. Led North Melbourne to premierships in 96 and 99.
24: Coming from Simpson, oh,
15: the man they call Mr. Cricket, Michael Hussey, turns 51.
25: And the end of it, 17 test match hundreds for Mr. Cricket.
15: And celebrity chef Jamie Oliver celebrates his 51st.
26: Classic as I can give you guys. From chefs, from nonnas.
15: Finally, a couple of classic horror greats were also born on this day. Vincent Price was born in 1911.
27: Everything I ever loved has been taken away from me. Not you, my Marie Antoinette, for I will give you eternal life.
15: He died aged 82. And Sir Christopher Lee was born in 1922, died in 2015.
28: I am Dracula, and I welcome you to my house. I must apologise for not being here to greet you personally.
15: Remembering Vincent Price and Christopher Lee on May 27.

0: Good morning, 2NM. This is Bear.
1: Go, Queensland.
0: Sorry, what was that? I couldn't hear you over the crowd, Mark.
1: Go, Queensland.
0: Some sort of problem. There's an interference at our end or something like that. I can't quite make out.
1: Yeah, might be the Blues dressing up underneath pressure.
0: We shall see tomorrow morning. One of us will be crowing at 6 o'clock, and I really hope it's me this year.
1: Okay, good. I'll ring you in the morning then.
0: I look forward to it. Thanks, mate. See ya.
1: Okay, see ya, buddy.
0: So just a reminder for tomorrow morning, if the New South Wales Blues get up tonight, the phone number to ring up and say nice things about the Blues is 6543 1981. If Queensland should get up, the phone number is 6543 get.
2: Bear Facts on 2NM. Everything from the interesting to the strange, as well as the truly bizarre.
0: Your Bear Facts is about deodorant, which just might help you if people are sort of looking away and holding their noses a little bit. If you slap on antiperspirant right before a workout or hot day, you might as well be spraying expensive optimism underneath your arms. Turns out antiperspirant works best when applied 6 to 8 hours beforehand, ideally the night before, on completely dry skin. That gives the aluminium salts time to form tiny sweat blocking plugs in your sweat ducts. So no waiting time means no sweat protection. Considering the world spends about $40 billion on deodorant, apparently plenty of us use antiperspirant, just mostly like it's a last minute magic spell. So there's the tip for you this morning. If you're having a shower and you put on deodorant, make sure your armpits are dry, but also you needed to put it on about 8 hours before for it to be fully effective. That's a fascinating fact, Tim. Thank you for that one. Definitely a producer's credit there for you. A local news update from Cam. A 17-year-old boy has been granted conditional bail after allegedly assaulting a shop worker, vandalising a council building and stealing a vehicle in Muswellbrook, which is interesting, but we'd all like to know where their parents are and what responsibility they hold for that teenager. Also on the other side of that, we'll talk some motoring with David Brown. He's taken the Kia Tasman Ute for a spin. He's going to tell us what he thinks of it.
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8: Good morning, I'm Cameron Smith. Police say a shop worker was assaulted and a council building vandalised during an alleged overnight crime spree in Musselbrook. A 17-year-old boy has been charged with multiple offences, including robbery and property damage. The teen was granted conditional bail to appear before Musselbrook Children's Court in June. A 12-year-old girl and a 13-year-old boy, who were both alleged to be involved, will be dealt with under the Young Offenders Act. Some reliefs on the way for Upper Hunter households and businesses, with power bills to drop from July 1st. Officials say more renewables are pushing costs down, with homes on default plans to save up to $200 a year and businesses up to $1,300.
9: For people who are on market offers, my big request for them is to shop around. You will be able to make reductions on your bills by using the Energy Made Easy app and to really look for a better deal now that we have the default market offer.
8: That's Energy Minister Penny Sharp there. Upper Hunter Shire Council has awarded contracts for key infrastructure and services. This includes a multi-million dollar sewerage project at Cassilis and a new council tipping truck. Council has also appointed a new operator to manage swimming pools in Scone, Murrundi and Merriwar. Council gave the green light to a residential shed in Aberdeen and a new shed and retaining wall in Scone. Schools are being encouraged to register for a Reconciliation Week learning session this Thursday. The online program celebrates Aboriginal languages as a key part of culture and identity. It's free to attend and designed for primary school students. The program runs from 2 o'clock tomorrow afternoon. Turning to sport, the Newcastle Knights are hopeful their three Origin stars leave Stadium Australia unscathed tonight. They've named Kalen Ponga at fullback for Saturday's clash with Parramatta. Dylan Lucas and Jacob Saifiti are also named to start for the Knights. That's your local news and sport. I'm Cameron Smith.
1: National news now.
3: Morning, I'm Phoebe Humphrey. More so-called ISIS brides are back in Australia, but no arrests have been made. The group of 19 touched down in Sydney and Melbourne last night with a scuffle breaking out. Independent MP Monique Ryan has told Nine they should be shown some kindness.
10: Well, we're talking about kids who've grown up in a camp in Syria, and I would suggest that we should treat them sensitively and gently upon their arrival. And remember that there's a vulnerable kids.
3: Australia's job seeker system is getting its biggest shake-up in decades, with the government scrapping the one-size-fits-all approach. Instead, people will be grouped based on how close they are to finding work, with support and the rules they have to follow tailored to their individual needs. And Aussie teenagers are slipping behind when it comes to their digital skills, with new data showing many can't spot scams or use everyday tools like creating a spreadsheet, despite spending hours every day online. The findings from the ICT Literacy Report have sparked warnings from experts that teens are over-reliant on AI.
11: 2NM, your sport now.
3: In sport, it's set to be a wet and slippery night in Sydney for tonight's Origin opener between New South Wales and Queensland. Blues coach Laurie Daly says it'll be an issue for both sides.
12: Anyone with a bit of footwork in these conditions from Queensland and New South Wales, you're going to have to be steady when you defend.
3: The AFL rookie mid-season draft has taken place overnight. 19-year-old Jackson Artemis was picked up by Essendon with the number one pick. And Aussie Adam Walton has upset former world number one Daniil Medvedev with a 5-set win at Roland Garros. That's the latest news and sport.
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18: More showers expected around the Upper Hunter this afternoon as we head towards a top of 22 degrees. Heavy showers predicted for tomorrow, 22 expected for Thursday. More rainfall on Friday with 20 degrees. A clearing shower on Saturday, though, starting the weekend with 20. That's your 981 2NM 4-day forecast and 2NM.com.au. 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
1: 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It's the 100% Hunter Breakfast Show on 2NM. Just like modern art. If you close one eye and lean to one side, it'll make more sense.
18: Ever walk on an aeroplane and find yourself seated next to a baby for a long journey? I actually have a story that could turn out to be a little bit worse than that. We'll share that with you in the next half an hour. We're also going to go motoring with David Brown. He's taken the Kia Tasman Ute for a test drive. He's going to tell us what he thinks about it. Here's Elton John on 2NM.

Def Leppard pouring some sugar on us back in 1989. You can hear 2NM on iHeart. 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Now we're hitting the road.

0: Today we're talking with someone who is genuinely Australian about something that's trying to be somewhat Australian, that is the Ute Tasman. David Brown from drivenmedia.com.au joins us. David, how are we doing today?
1: Good. I'm driving this. It's been an interesting exercise.
0: The Tasman Ute has had a marketing campaign that's tried to be as intrinsically Australian as possible. Methinks they're trying a little bit too hard, to be perfectly honest.
1: Certainly they tried to hit the market big there. This Ute was a long time coming. Both the Korean brands have been saying that they've been nagging the home office about the need for a Ute. But now that it's come onto the market, you know, that market is moving very, very quickly. I think there's some good things about it, but in some ways it's a traditional Ute. And, you know, there's certain aspects of the market which are making, I think, it hard to get an inroads to now that it has developed as far as it has.
0: To me, the Kia Tasman, just, it's not a very sexy looking Ute.
1: I defined it a little bit like Doctor Who's TARDIS booth.
0: Yeah.
1: It is square and that on the outside, but we'll talk about it. Once you get inside, it's, I think, much better. And in fact, I think their chief operating officer came out the other day and said, we just want people to get into the car to see what it is like. Yeah, that outside has all the sort of genre of Lego about it, doesn't it?
0: Yes.
1: It's very square. The only people that will sue it for copyright are probably a Jeep and Mahindra. You know, the Mahindra Ute was, not that they'll sue for copyright, but you know what I mean.
0: They're singing from the same songbook.
1: Yeah, that back and the tail. Someone saw it with a canopy over the tail and thought it looked much better. And I think that sort of took away from the three block, you know, the bonus, the middle bit, and the tray out the back. Yeah, that's just a personal opinion, but it does sit somewhat upright, almost a little gawky. And it's not in the style now where you're getting things like the Raptor and others that are really trying to create image very strongly. This is, I think, far more towards the practical.
0: What's the Tasman Ute like to drive?
1: Oh, look, I really liked it. And you know what? I've been driving a couple of small sedan-like cars from well-known manufacturers, but I found them a little noisy. And I found them a little, particularly not on really rough roads, but just on those coarser roads, you know, tar with aggregate rolled in them, what someone calls sandpaper roads. But then I got into this and I felt really very good. It's not the biggest performance, not one of those huge, you know, sort of punch in the back sort of performance to it. But gee, I tell you what, it was easy to drive around. As far as a Ute goes in terms of not wearing you out while you're driving, I think it does very well.
0: Sounds functional.
1: That's, I think, the point. And the other interesting point is that the top of the range one, the X Pro, and there are five levels, the X Pro is really targeted at off-road. It even has chunkier tyres and that. But even that inside, and we had that model, even that inside wasn't really a lot of, you know, that road noise and things that come from it. In fact, the top of the range one, well, the base models have 17-inch rims, the middle ones have 18-inch wheels, and then the top one goes back to 17 because that's much more to do with off-road capability.
0: From a price perspective, how much are we forking out for our Kia Tasman Ute?
1: I think it goes from about $50,000 drive away to about $78,000. Now, at this stage, that's, there's a pretty competitive market and they're not selling. But by the by, the very base model is a two-wheel drive and then you step up to the four-wheel drive and then the SX, SX Plus, X Line and X Pro. Getting up to, that's around my latest look at some figures was around $78,000. I think you might be able to get it a bit cheaper than that, particularly given, as I say, it's not rocketing up the sales chart. It's certainly not bargain basement, but then again, everything I've talked about, apart from its looks, is it does the job. That's what someone had one and said, it does the job.
0: In which case, surely it's suitable for the roads of the Upper Hunter. If it's a Ute, it must work around here.
1: I think that's it's probably natural territory in many ways. It travels well, but it's competent in doing the hard work, tow 3.5 tons and things like that.
0: Well, we may well see more of the Kia Tasman Utes on the roads of the Upper Hunter soon, and we will be able to catch up with David Brown next week and talk some more motoring on the 100% Hunter Breakfast Show. Thanks, mate.
1: My pleasure.
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3: 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No arrests have been made following the second group of ISIS brides touching down in Australia. Peace talks between the US and Iran continue, and NASA has laid out its plans to create a base on the moon. 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

0: Barnsley. Riding the night away back in 1986. Get a load of this story. Woman by the name of Ashley Blair boarded a flight to Portland, Oregon. She was 38 weeks pregnant. Let's just stop there for a moment. Why are you getting on an aeroplane and you're 38 weeks pregnant? Because what would happen mid-flight? Guess what? It did happen. The baby, Brielle Renee Blair, arrived mid-air on the 24th of April during the Delta flight from Atlanta. Fortunately, very fortunately, two passengers were paramedics, Tina Fritz and Karen Powell. They delivered the baby using blankets from fellow travellers and even shoelaces for the umbilical cord. Yeah. After three strong pushes, Brielle arrived healthy and the mum was fine as well. Airport rescue crews checked them and took the pair to hospital. Talk about your in-flight entertainment upgrading to a live delivery service. I want to know, was the mum charged for the extra seat when they got to the other end? Procol Harum and Lionel Richie coming your way after the break on 2NM.
1: 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Like the big hits from the 60s and 70s.
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